1061 WTAK. Chad Tyson, what's up? How you guys doing tonight? Checking in to Rock Next thing on a Wednesday evening. Finally, halfway to the weekend. Only thing better than that will be Friday when that finally gets here. Keeping the tunes rocking right now.

0: 1061 WTAK, Huntsville's Rock Station. Jan Tyson, Beastie Boys, also did some Poison back there. Brett Michaels, of course, had to cancel a bunch of shows this year after having kidney stone surgery back in July. But he is on the mend and will actually be taking the stage here in less than a month. His Road to Recovery tour. He announced five dates here for the rest of this year, saying it's time to practice what I preach, to stand strong, rock on, and remain unbroken. I talked to him last week. He is really excited about this. First show, Portage, next month, October 16th. He's also got a couple in November in Michigan, also one in Ohio, and one right outside of Pittsburgh in November, too. So five shows on Brett Michaels' Road to Recovery tour. It's good to see him doing well, getting back out there next month. And he's also part of that Rock Legends cruise next year, which leaves out of Miami in February.
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1061 WTAK, Huntsville's rock station. Chad Tyson, thanks for hanging out tonight. Metallica hitting the road after their Sphere residency next year for the M72 World Tour. All the tickets going on sale Friday this week at 10 a.m. for all the dates. And we can actually get you to open.

Knoxville's Rock Station, 106.1 WTAK. Chad Tyson, we had some Tom Petty back there. Of course, the Heartbreakers reunited last week for that performance of the Americana Honors and Awards in Nashville. Chris Stapleton fronted the band. It was awesome. We talked about it here on the show. And that actually inspired writer Adam Gold to make a compelling case for why they should tour together with Stapleton next year. I think it'd be great, man. I just don't know if the Heartbreakers will be down for that because they're not getting any younger. I mean, that was their first show in a long time together. But interesting case over at RollingStone.com tonight. If you want to read on.

0: 1061 WTAK. Jan Tyson, thanks for hanging out tonight. Bon Jovi rocking things. New Jersey Lotto's introduced 3 scratch-off tickets featuring John Bon Jovi. They're offering prizes up to $200,000, I guess, total prize pool over $12 million. Have there ever been any other rock stars or bands that have done lotto tickets like that before? I'm trying to think. I don't believe there have. And you're probably thinking, Tyson, you should know that. Why are you asking us?
1: I know, man, right?
0: I'd have to guess that if anybody did it, it was probably Kiss. I mean, Kiss, they've done everything as far as merch is concerned, right? I don't know. I'll take a look and I'll report back maybe later tonight on the show. We got more tunes on the way next. Skinner coming up. Chili Peppers, too. Was an error.
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96.1 WTAK, Huntsville's Rock Station. Chad Tyson, we're talking about the Jon Bon Jovi lotto tickets last hour on the show, and I couldn't remember if any other bands had done something like that before, and I was right. Kiss is one that has. They did that in Texas and also New Mexico. Aerosmith, also on the list of bands that have had lotto tickets. Those were like way back in 2009.

0: 96.1 WTAK. Jad Tyson, Blue Oyster Cult, Rocket Thanks tonight. So awesome weekend this past weekend in Sin City for this year's iHeartRadio Music Festival. And what happened there? Did not stay there. It never does with festival, man. There's tons of highlights out online and on social media. I tell you what, man, that Smashing Pumpkins set Saturday night, that was great. Little teaser for the tour, if you will, which is getting rolling end of this month on September 30th in Columbus, Ohio. The Rats in a Cage tour, man. It's going to be great. And they actually are going to be back in Vegas on that run a little bit later this year. Smashing Pumpkins website has more info on that tonight. And of course, if you missed the show this past weekend, like I said, tons of highlights out on the line. And that TV special going to be hitting soon over on Hulu.
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Knoxville's Rock Station, 106.1 WTAK. Chad Tyson. So gas prices, man, what are we at? $4.50 a gallon on average nationwide. I don't know how we're doing this at this point, man, because diesel, well over $6 a gallon. Here's my question. What's the ceiling? What's the limit before everything has to shut down because we're out of money? It's got to be

Huntsville's Rock Station, 106.1 WTAK. Chad Tyson, Grand Theft Auto 6 throughout in November this year, along with the new soundtrack for the game. That game has a soundtrack. And Keith Richards has a tune on there, cover of Bright Lights, Big City. And that's actually doing very well as far as streaming is concerned. It's a great cover. If you haven't checked it out yet, hit up All Access on iHeart tonight. Put it in your ear.

0: 1061 WTAK. Chad Tyson, Brian Adams, Rocket Thanks tonight. So this is kind of mind-blowing right here. We've reached and actually passed September 21st without a single hurricane in the Atlantic Basin. That's the first time that's happened in, wow, 112 years. Dates all the way back to 1914 at the onset of World War I. And across the entire historical record, actually, going back to 1851... only twice has it completed an entire season without a recorded hurricane. That was 1914 and also 1907. So if we get through the end of November this year with no hurricanes, it'll be only the third season like that in recorded history. That's pretty wild. Don't want to jinx anything. I feel like we're jinxing it just talking about it. Hopefully we can make 2026 that third year.
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0: 1061 WTAK, Huntsville's Rock Station. Chad Tyson, this past weekend on Sunday night in Atlanta, Guns N' Roses wrapped up the North American leg of their tour. And I don't think Axl was feeling 100% because I only did 25 songs, which is about five short from the average on the tour this year. And afterwards, he wrote over on X, "It's been a great tour so far, and I can't wait for the next leg. I tossed my cookies as soon as I got backstage. Even I wasn't sure if I was faking it or not." What? Why post that on social media, man? We don't want to know if you tossed your cookies.
1: Thank you.
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0: Huntsville's Rock Station, 106.1 WTAK. Chad Tyson, Ozzy, and Over the Mountain. There will, in fact, be an Ozfest here in the U.S. next year. Just not sure where yet. They have confirmed that, though, on the Ozfest socials. I honestly thought they already kind of confirmed it when Sharon said they were going to be doing one in the U.K. and also one in the U.S. next year. Yeah. I don't know if everybody missed that. But man. So, yeah, here's the question. Where will it be here in the States? I think they're only doing one. It's not going to be like a tour. They said they're going to do one here and one in the UK next year. And then 28 beyond, they'll probably bring it back as a tour. Where would you like to see Ozfest in 2027? Talk back, Mike, open tonight with us on iHeartRadio if you want to weigh in.
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1061 WTAK. Chad Tyson, life before cell phones and life after iPhones. we'll talk about that a little bit later this hour on the show tonight. Getting back to the rock now, some ZZ Top, Sharp Dressed Man.

1061 WTAK, Huntsville's Rock Station. Chad Tyson, this week is the anniversary of the TV series Lost premiering on ABC. 04, we got the first episode of that. It sucked us all in, and then it just went on and on and on forever. I honestly think they're all still on that island, man. Thanks for hanging out tonight. One from the wagon right now.

0: 1061 WTAK, Huntsville's Rock Station. Jad Tyson, Black Crowes, Rockin' Thanks Tonight. So, interesting story on the BuzzFeed website this week. Asked if life was better if you grew up before cell phones. Most of the responses say yes. I would say yes as well. Yeah, absolutely. Growing up without a screen, way better than having a phone with you 24-7. I'm sure you would agree. If you want to drop a message backing me up on the talkback mic on iHeartRadio, that is open tonight. I got to throw this out too, man. This past weekend, we were doing some cleaning in the garage. And had to move some totes. And when you grab a tote that's been there for a while, you got to see what's in it, right? So we cracked it open. What's there on the top? An iPhone 3 box. The iPhone wasn't in there because I actually took that out. I think it was earlier this year. And set it on my workbench for a TikTok video, which I have yet to do. You know what was in the iPhone box? This is crazy. My old BlackBerry. Yeah. At Chad Tyson on TikTok. There'll be more on that coming soon.
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1061 WTAK. Chad Tyson, if you happen to find yourself on the David Lee Roth Instagram this week, tread lightly because there is a post over there, and in the video, there is a full tattooed moon, if you know what I'm saying. Just throwing that out there. Tread lightly, okay? Safe browsing for all. Sublime rocking things right now. Santa Maria. Thanks for hanging.

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1061 WTAK. At Chad Tyson on TikTok and Instagram. Lost rock tunes from the 90s and early 2000s. Back with another one of those this week. Remember Social Distortion's Ball and Chain? Right on the edge in 1990. Not only is that a lost rock tune, but I consider that a highly underrated one from back in the day.

Huntsville's Rock Station, 106.1 WTAK. Chad Tyson, last week, the Heartbreakers reunited for a performance in Nashville at the Americana Honors and Awards. Chris Stapleton fronted the band. Mentioned it earlier on the show tonight. We've been talking about it, too, because it was an awesome performance last week. But there's a writer over at Rolling Stone who's got an article out making a case for why they should tour together next year. If Stapleton and the Heartbreakers toured, would

0: 1061 WTAK, Huntsville's Rock Station. Chad Tyson and Excess Rockin' Things. So, real quick here, rock and roll injury report for this week. I hope this doesn't become a normal thing here on the show. Ted Nugent's drummer, Jason Heartless, dislocated his shoulder and fractured his humerus after falling off stage last weekend on Saturday at a show in Indiana. I guess there was pipe and drape up, like those curtains, black curtains, and one of the curtains was covering up a hole in the stage or on the side of it. He didn't see it, went down, and a broken humerus is no joke. So, well wishes going out his way. And also, Ian Hill from Judas Priestway, their bassist. They actually played a show without him on Monday this week in London because he's dealing with a badly damaged tendon in his left arm. So, rock and roll injury report. More tunes next. Foo Fighters coming up. Black Sabbath.
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1061 WTAK at Chad Tyson on Thread. Shout out to Tyler. Hit me up over there tonight. Wanted to hear some Steelers wheels. So here you go, man. Stuck in the middle with you. And yeah, I pay attention to Threads. I may not have it open all the time because Instagram drives it, but I do check the DM. So thanks for connecting over the

Huntsville's Rock Station, 106.1 WTAK. Chad Tyson, Twisted Sister rocking things tonight. Of course, they got Sebastian Bach front the band this year for some shows. And from what I've seen online and the fan reaction, it's actually going pretty good. I'm talking like fans at the show, not people sitting on the sidelines complaining that Sebastian Bach is fronting the band. Because if you watch a full show, what you can do over on YouTube, I mean, the audio is not great because they were meta glasses. The vibe is definitely.

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Chad Tyson, Green Day, as we're back to the Shut Up Rock tonight here on the air and everywhere on iHeartRadio. Let's keep it shut up.

1061 WTAK, Huntsville's Rock Station. Chad Tyson, Joe Jett had a birthday yesterday, so happy belated going out to her, man. Yeah, I tend to forget birthdays a lot. It's just something I do. It's nothing against you if I forget your birthday, but my wife, on the other hand, man, she's the birthday queen, like religiously wishing people happy birthday on Facebook still. I quit doing that like probably 10 years ago, something like that, man. It's been a while.

0: 1061 WTAK. Jan Tyson, AC/DC, rocking things tonight. Fall officially here. First full day of that, pretty much in the books at this point, because it started yesterday, but it was a late start. So today, the first full day of fall. Hopefully it was a good one, man. I feel like it got dark at 5 o'clock already. That's on the horizon, and I found this kind of funny, man. I was grabbing a hoodie out of my closet earlier this week, because I just like to have one of those on hand for fall. I pulled it down out of the top, and about 10 other hoodies fell down. I needed to declutter my closet here. A lot of people do spring cleaning. I need to do some fall cleaning at my house. And, you know, social media is listening. I told my wife about that. 10 minutes later, I see the 90-90 rule pop up on Facebook. It's designed to make cleaning out your home a lot less emotional. Basically, you ask yourself when you come across an item, have I used that in the past 90 days? Will I use it at any point in the next 90 days? If you answer no to both, it's time to donate it or get rid of it.
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1061 WTAK, Cage the Elephant. Thanks for hanging out. It's Stacey with you here on your Thursday. You can hang on to Wednesday if you want.

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1: I'm not a betting man. I am a cautious woman. But nearly $30 billion to be wagered on the NFL season this year? It makes me uncomfortable talking about it.

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1: Thanks for hanging out. Do some STP now. My drummer husband loves the drum fill in this song. Calls it very underrated. Drummers, you want to chime in?

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1: Thanks for hanging out. It's Stacey with you. And we'll go outside. We'll go outside. You can take us outside. We can take us anywhere if we're on the iHeartRadio app. Or some terrestrial radios have batteries. So if you're outside, you're better off. Just overall, you get this about, you know, the health of us as Americans. 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So it's gotten worse over the last 10 years. Thanks to cell phones. 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

Huntsville's Classic Rock, 106.1 WTAK, Cage the Elephant. Thanks for hanging out. It's Stacy with you in the concert film. It's going to be in theaters. Ozzy and Black Sabbath, Back to the Beginning, in theaters worldwide, October 28th.

0: 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Cage the Elephant.
1: Thanks for hanging out. It's Stacey with you. And if you look at the dashboard for this song, yeah, those dogs.

Huntsville's Classic Rock, 106.1 WTAK, Cage the Elephant. Stacy hanging with you, and a lot of middle schoolers think this is a clothing company. It's Nirvana.

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Mornings on 106.1 WTAK. Sebastian Bach, I mean, he's always doing new music. He gave us a 2024 release, so still very new. But even newer new that he wants to put out. So he's got his band members he's been working with. He has potential collaborations that he wants, like with Miles Kennedy. Who's going to take the high harmonies on that one? I don't know, but Sebastian Bach, he's still got that vocal prowess. Might as well.

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0: 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Enter daily for this big Metallica giveaway we've got going on. You can be there for opening night of the next leg of the Metallica M72 World Tour, which is in May of next year. 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
1: Rumors spreading around in that Texas town about the shack outside the game. If you know what I'm talking about, just let me know if you wanna go to that whole mile on the range. 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
1: It's Stacey and the Creed Crews. Have you been to one? Do you think you'll ever go to one? Because it seems like they're making it an annual thing. 2027 is set. They got Breaking Benjamin on this one. Our Lady Peace, Fuel, Seven Dust, Creed, and their Summer of 99 NBA.

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1: Thanks for hanging out. It's Stacy with you. And things that are still surprisingly affordable in 2026. A Reddit thread highlighted things that are still cheap today. Thousands of responses. A lot of people said bananas. Well, of course, bananas, God bless them. Always cheap. And they'll go fast on you, though. They'll turn on you. So do you waste the dollar that you spent on four of them? Probably. Potatoes also on this list. Radio, I didn't see it on the list, but I'm going to add it.
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1: Thanks for hanging out. It's Stacy with you. Now, Guns N' Roses, working on new music. And Slash says that it's drawing parallels to the Use Your Illusion era.

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0: Your new home of the Rick Burgess Show, mornings on 106.1 WTAK. Thanks for hanging out. It's Stacey with you. And a bunch of movies in theaters, odds and ends, you know. Owen Wilson in that flick called Runner. It's an action movie. Mark Wahlberg in By Any Means, taking place in the 1960s. The Uprising, which is like a period piece. Andrew Garfield is in that one, kind of around the story of Robin Hood. But the new Resident Evil, that's the newest movie and doing pretty well.
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It's Huntsville's classic rock, 106.1 WTAK, Cage the Elephant. Bon Jovi lotto tickets are coming to New Jersey. Get out of here. Bon Jovi going to be featured on a scratch-off ticket. So this will be a $5 scratch-off. The win cash prize is up to $20,000.

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Your new home of the Rick Burgess Show, mornings on 106.1 WTAK. There's a lot of songs where I don't know what the originals sound like. Last Kiss, Pearl Jam, don't know it. Ghost of Tom Joad, I only know Rage's. And this, I've never heard the original.

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1: The best states in the world, or the U.S., and number one, Utah. Number 50, let's just cut to the chase, Louisiana. 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No. It's the number 50th best state overall. So the top was Utah at number one, number two, South Dakota, number three, Minnesota, best state overall, according to like infrastructure, natural environment, public safety, healthcare, education, all kinds of things.
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0: Huntsville's Classic Rock, 106.1 WTAK, Cage the Elephant. Thanks for hanging out. It's Stacy with you, and I love it whenever studies pin the states against each other. Michigan is being ranked the least hardworking state in the country. What do they base it on? Average work week hours, number of workers with multiple jobs, the average leisure time spent per day. So Michigan in 50th place, least hardworking. The hardest working state, though, South Dakota, and then North Dakota and Alaska.
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0: when I'm looking at all the stories, and Adler, I don't know whether there's a video of this or not. It's not important. But the headline, when you see this, now, look, all of us like to have a good spot on the beach. I mean, we like it. Yeah. We'd rather be able to see. We don't like people. Now, one thing I've never understood about the beach. If you go out there and you're not all crowded, okay, there's spread out area, everything's fine.
1: Yeah.
0: There's plenty of room from everybody. You've got your family in a pretty good spot. You got them set up. Maybe you're a person that brings your own tent. You got out there and you've done your work and there's plenty of room. It's not a day that the beach is overly crowded. Okay. And people will come and set up, like they'll move up just a little bit more in front of you and set up right in front of you.
1: Yeah, got all that.
0: And you're like, wow, you got all the space in the world.
2: Right, yeah.
0: I mean, I realize I have a good spot here, but you have other choices and we're already here.
2: Yeah.
0: Nobody likes it, but let me tell you something. An 82-year-old man.
2: Uh-oh.
0: And a 76-year-old man got into an argument. This happened on 7.

0: Who's trying to save seats? Who's saving seats?
1: And we're saying the guys with the heart attack.
0: The 82-year-old attempted to reserve a seat. Okay. Yeah.
2: The family doesn't need them.
0: Right. So
1: no, they're not going to use them. Now,
0: there's a moment where I say, hey, we were just in an argument about seats. I didn't know he had a cardiac situation. And then there's a moment. Now, once paramedics
1: have cleared him,
0: I'm getting that spot back.
1: Well, I mean, nobody...
0: Ain't gonna use it now.
1: The only person that wanted it don't want it anymore.
2: That doesn't kind of spoil the beach.
0: What kind of weather? What kind of weather are we talking about? The vibe, the beach vibe is what I'm saying.
1: Does his family wander up in the middle of it all? You know?
2: Right.
1: He was supposed to be keeping us in seat.
2: Where's Papa?
0: He was reserving our seats. I said, well, yeah,
1: I got bad news about your seat.
0: You know what? How about this? People who pass don't get reserved seats.
1: There it is.
2: Wow.
0: I mean, he's 82. He had a good life. It's not somebody robbed from us, robbed right out of the.
2: Do you think he was right? Now, I mean, this is serious in the middle of the argument. I tell you what,
1: don't you think they should? The family should have sent.
0: That's funny,
2: you know.
1: The family should have sent maybe a younger person out there to reserve the seat.
2: Mm-hmm. Right. You know? Where's everybody? Well, you know what? They're all late, and he wanted to get out there early.
1: Of course.
0: Look, we've all had that situation. I know you don't like it, Greg. We've talked about it, Speedy. You hate it, Adler. I'm going to guess that none of us like it. There's no worse feeling than you. Goofy group is dragging around
1: and
0: they tell you, so we're trying to find a parking spot. Can you hold us a seat? That horrible moment when you got an aisle and you're at something that's general admission.
1: You want it to go.
0: And you're trying to hold those seats and people keep coming up and they won't come on. And you're like, guys, come on.
1: I can't keep turning people away.
0: Please.
1: Come on.
2: Yeah, at graduation.
1: Oh, the grass is the worst.
2: Yeah.
1: The worst. I come in and I want these 10. Well, no, I'm sorry. That's a little much.
0: Hey, how about this? Hey, guys, let's all get there for graduation. Let's get there at 5:30 and let's go ahead and 5:30. That seems early. Would you just go and save us all seats?
1: Yeah, but sure. See. How many you need? 12.
0: What about when you're being punished for being the person on time?
1: Yeah. You're like, hey, I'm running late. Can you save my seat?
0: You're talking about like these people you get there early, like say to a show, and you get there early and like you're supposed to. You're in your seat. The show is now starting.
1: Here they
0: and
1: come.
0: All this you've been waiting on, the moment you have been waiting on, butts in the face.
2: Yeah.
0: Because
2: yeah,
0: can't
1: through.
0: Get nowhere on time, is now sliding down the aisle, giving you their rear ends in your face, and you miss how the show starts.
1: Yep.
0: Look, I've had people do it before, like when you have a kid playing. I mean, they're playing. Yeah. Okay, and like here's, I guess in baseball it would be the worst. In football, you get a little more grace.
2: Mm-hmm.
0: But in baseball, it could be, hey, he's at bat.
2: Oh, yeah.
0: You know, and here these people come, and you're trying to see your kid bat. I remember one time we were like at a football thing one time, and the person walks up the aisle. I mean, this was a like, one of my kids was playing, and it was like a third and two. A fourth and one. It was one key. I mean, this is a big play. We got to make this first down or we got to stop them. Okay. And the person acted like they were going, and I said, hey, I don't mean to be mean. You're not coming down the aisle right now. You're going to stand right there till this play's over.
1: Yeah.
2: Mm-hmm.
0: I mean, this is a big moment.
1: I know you want some peanuts.
0: You're not coming down this aisle right now. You want me to, this is my son's playing right now.
2: Anybody with any awareness is going to go like between pitches during a little bit of downtime. Hey, excuse me real quick. Not just I'm getting up right in the middle of action.
0: Right.
3: Yes. Yeah. Especially football and baseball. The action is so short.
0: Right.
3: You have so much time in between the action.
0: Yeah.
3: I remember that it was like an NFL game. Over the course of the game, it was like 4 minutes of actual playing time versus the entire game. But, yeah, you got to pick your spots.
0: Yeah, and do people, like Speedy said, are they not feel it?
2: I think a lot of people don't care.
0: Like the people back to the beach that's set up in front of you, that doesn't bother you?
2: Right.
0: You know. You don't feel bad about that?
2: Yeah.
0: When there's plenty of space for you to go right over here?
1: They're
0: right.
1: Oblivious.
0: Yeah, they just don't care. Do they live in their own little world? They don't care what anybody else thinks.
1: Yeah,
0: and do they not
3: understand the game? Maybe not.
0: The other thing is on this back to this story that started this conversation. Do you feel kind of bad because you couldn't get to the beach on time? Now you killed your granddaddy.
1: Yes, you did.
0: You killed your husband. You killed your daddy. Okay, y'all sent him down there to hold places. If y'all could have just been on time,
1: you could have sat down and relaxed
0: and gone with him. He would still be alive. You killed him. But to ask him to reserve seats.
2: Do you think the other guy thought he was faking at first?
1: Yeah.
4: You're good.
0: It's just a beach chair. It's not worth faking a cardiac event over.
1: Did the guy he was arguing with, did he attempt CPR?

0: Mm. I'm saying.
1: I don't know.
0: I would like to think yes. Right?
1: Yeah.
0: At that point, beach chairs aren't important.
2: No, right? I think that trumps beach chairs.
0: It does.
1: Oh, yeah.
0: Yeah.
1: When you've got...
2: Suddenly, that's not...
0: But the thing we can ask, honestly, all sad, all terrible, be appropriate, try to help him. He's all gone now.
1: Right.
0: Are we going in too traumatic, or do we go, and now we have our space?
3: Or do we use him to hold the chair that we...
0: Okay. Oh,
4: I do.
3: Put some sunglasses on him, you know? And there it is.
4: Hold it all day for you.
5: I do have to kick some sand.
0: That's terrible.
5: Something and kind of start over.
3: Make it a new beat.
5: I can't still see the imprint.
0: Yeah.
5: That's sad.
0: Yeah, it is.
3: But don't fight. Also, don't fight.
0: Those of you that ask us to reserve seats. Hey, y'all need to think about this.
1: Yeah.
0: Back.
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1: No doubt about that. Excited to pick the tour back up on the 9th of October in Huntsville, and then finishing on the 16th of October in Birmingham, Lord willing. But tomorrow, we do the show, and then, boys, I'm off. I will be
2: in the wild blue yonder.
1: I will be boarding an airplane. I'm leaving on a jet plane. I don't know when I'll be back again.
3: No, literally, don't know.
1: I have no idea.
3: Air travel goes.
1: I have no illusions. I'll be on time.
2: On the good ship, Lollipop.
1: That is the cruise. So for those of you going on the cruise, Sherry and I are fired up and ready to go. We're all packed.
2: Where are you?
1: And then, of course, yesterday we had our final meeting about the broadcast equipment. Will I get the broadcast equipment to the ship? Will I successfully broadcast with y'all next week?
2: Does it get out of Atlanta?
1: And will I? Well, I don't have Atlanta this time. I'm Philadelphia.
2: Oh, wow.
1: You know, where they had apparently people exposed to the measles.
2: Oh, yeah, I saw that.
1: But anyway, but I've got the measles vaccine, so. We were all vaccinated and boosted and all that, and we were little kids. We have to broadcast. I have to get the equipment there. I have to get it working without an engineer and without a producer. Then I've got to get the equipment back and back to you on Monday the 5th.
4: Question here, and I'm not saying that you're not on it, but you arrived to the ship.
1: A little bit.
4: You arrived to the ship.
1: Right, yeah.
4: You're there.
1: Mm-hmm.
4: You're so proud of yourself.
1: Oh, yeah.
4: You're holding your little equipment.
1: Oh, yeah.
4: And there's just your lovely wife, and y'all just so happy.
1: So happy.
4: Who's coming to you from the IT department going, now, Mr. Burgess and Sherry, y'all come in early because we got to get y'all making sure we...
1: There's people set up to do that.
4: Okay.
1: I have one more...
4: So he's the big guy, he's got a beard on, and he's real loud.
1: Right, yeah.
4: That's Rick.
1: That's him. That's the loud guy from Alabama, you can tell.
2: Everybody's talking about him.
4: He's holding court. Yeah. You see him right there?
1: Yeah.
4: He's trying to change the cruise industry. You see him?
2: Yeah, he's trying to hurry up.
1: I'll tell you what, though, looking at him, who's that woman with him?
4: Yeah, right.
1: That's right. I thought he was bringing
4: his daughter, too.
1: Yeah, right. I thought he was bringing his wife. You know, so... here's where I'm dangerous, and you know when it is. If I get hassled too much about this broadcast equipment, okay, because I was already told in the meeting yesterday that TSA is going to ask me about it every time I have to go through security, okay? And I'll explain it, and according to Bob, who uses this equipment all the time on the travel show, he says they always are fine with the explanation. But if I keep getting hassled about it and it keeps bogging me down, you know what I could do. That's it.
4: Yeah. Also, we're going to see the hotline. Why is Rick calling in?
1: Right. Hey, guys, I'm on my cell. I just want to check in.
2: It's going to be a great show.
1: Where's the equipment? I left it in London. Enough.
4: London's got it.
1: So, but I will be questioning about it. No question about that. And then when's the second phase when I'm dangerous? I'm done.
4: Yeah, you're done.
1: I do the last show with y'all, I think, on Thursday.
4: Yes, correct.
1: But I've still got a few days left.
4: Right. Just please go straight to the room and put it with your luggage.
1: Right.
4: My dad, I don't know what he meant by this. So he didn't walk it out.
1: Okay.
4: Now, you're the world traveler. You've been all over the place. He said, tell Rick to watch out for the bikes. I don't know, maybe on one of your stops, it's like everybody is bike, all the way bikes. That's how everybody gets around.
1: I don't know.
4: And they will run you over if you're not paying attention.
1: I don't know what he means by that.
4: I don't either. I'll get him to walk that out.
1: Of course, I can see, so it won't be so bad.
4: But Rick, I'm just saying that they're going to come flying through.
1: Right.
4: So just be aware.
1: Right.
4: You know.
1: Okay, you're right. I got you.
4: You can see.
1: Right.
4: Really thinking about getting him those matted glasses.
1: I think it's a good idea, by the way.
2: I saw a commercial again the other day. It was life-changing.
1: So here's the story. We actually have it today. I love the scary headline. World's most contagious virus. But it's not just the measles.
2: It ain't just measles.
1: It's the world's most contagious virus.
2: How about that?
4: Uh-oh.
1: It's almost as dangerous as the nor'easter that's coming. Millions in its path.
2: Billion.
1: It hits major U.S. airport as officials warn of possible exposure. This is measles. It is Philadelphia. And they're saying two possible measles exposures within a week. Possible. The Philadelphia International Airport. Now,
4: don't bring that back with you. Just bring the equipment back.
1: Well, like I said, I'm vaccinated, so that should help. But it also was on the 13th and the 14th, and I'm not going to be there till tomorrow. So that should help.
2: Maybe that'll clean it up.
1: Yeah, but I mean, that person's gone. They're not there anymore.
2: Yeah, but their spit is.
1: Right. So it said that the individual with the measles was traveling through Philadelphia, did not leave the airport. They encouraged those who were potentially exposed to check their vaccination status and watch for symptoms. But remember the headline, world's most contagious virus.
4: Most.
1: Nothing's more. So anyway, but that was the 13th and the 14th.
4: Okay.
1: It was treated like it just happened. And of course, that made everybody, I saw tour manager Les Bradford thought. He said, if you bring this back from the Philadelphia airport, you will not be ready.
4: You will not be ready.
1: Reacher star Alan Ritchson.
2: Has he slapped somebody again?
1: He has not slapped anybody again. But I actually agree with his employers, the studios. They're begging him to shut up about politics.
3: Right.
1: Hush
3: it.
2: And quit beating your neighbor up.
1: Greg said that.
4: That guy did kind of.
1: The people who, like for shows to have a lot of viewers and a lot of advertisers are asking him to please stop with your political rants. He said he had received the production studios during a fan expo in Canada. He said, you know how many phone calls I get from studios like, would you please shut the blank up? Stop talking in public about politics. It's chaos. And he said, I'm not really after chaos. And he says that, I'm not going to get into it. You want to see my rant starting these politicians, whatever. But basically, they're saying, hey, when you're out doing PR.
2: Let's talk about the movie.
1: For Reacher, could you just kind of hold right there?
2: Yeah.
1: And not do these.
2: Nobody wants to hear you.
1: And the political rants that you go on, y'all all live in your little entertainer world, and you think that, middle America and the people that pay our bills, feel the same way y'all do, and they just don't.
4: Mm-hmm.
1: And you're actually alienating them from the things we'd like for them to watch.
4: Yeah.
1: So, and also in entertainment, I haven't, for some reason, Sherry last night declared that there was somebody, I guess, because, she's a woman and likes this Dancing with the Stars thing to some degree. I will tell y'all that, she said, hey, I want to watch a few episodes of this. I'm like, all right. I didn't know hardly anybody. And they were talking about that this was the most star-studded lineup they've ever had and all this. And
2: I got two girls.
1: All I knew was that guy, that's like the funny guy on Jimmy Kimmel.
2: Yeah, and boy, he's bad. The people who keep voting him on.
1: And then they got a Savannah Banana guy.
2: Oh, really?
1: And it's pretty obvious what they're doing, just like the Jimmy Kimmel guy. It doesn't really matter how well you can dance. It's how big an audience do you have as an influencer and how many of your supporters would vote for you no matter what you do. Because Savannah Bananas, they got a huge following. Mm-hmm. This guy off Kimmel probably has a huge following. But I didn't know hardly any of
0: this. Is the Rick Burgess
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0: The man who taught the world to say, couldn't care less, Rick Burgess.
1: All righty, we're back. So, yeah, I also noticed, because the only episode that we watched, it was the, it was whoever the dudes were. You know, they split it like into two nights, apparently. And I didn't even know on the Dancing with the Stars, I didn't know who this one person was. And come to find out, you wanted to feel old. It was one of the members of Hanson.
2: Oh, yeah.
1: And I was like, who is this guy? And hey, he's got like seven kids.
3: Oh, wow. Seven kids.
1: I'm like, man, that's one of them Hanson kids.
3: Let her bring
1: one of the Hansons. But then they kept showing, like, we didn't see it, but they kept showing the next episode, you know, would be the women. And then they kept showing all the, which I, there was only like one actress I'd ever even, I didn't know her name, but I recognized her face. And then all of a sudden they had these, it was like a, I told Lucia, I said, is one of the female dancers dancing with one of the women?
3: Oh, there's two chicks dancing?
1: And she goes, yeah. And she goes, I said, I think I'm pretty sure I just saw that.
3: What?
1: And then bless her heart, bless Sherry's heart, because she wants to think the best. God love her. She said, well, maybe they just didn't have enough male dancers. I'm like, I think they can get another male dancer.
2: They got dancers stacked.
1: Maybe there's more women than them. I said, I know. I said, I'm afraid there's, I think this is a bigger statement than that. And she was like, oh, wow. Really? It's, I mean, it's everywhere.
2: It's the first.
1: Yeah.
2: It's the first for the
1: How about this?
2: Series.
1: Hey, we know all that. We don't need that. Yeah. It's fine.
4: Well, I'm seeing here, did I see back in 2021 that former Disney star JoJo Siwa, she danced with a chick as well. But
2: oh, really?
4: I don't know if that was the entire time.
3: Oh, JoJo?
4: JoJo.
1: JoJo did go spinning lights.
4: Yeah.
1: Okay.
4: That former Disney star.
2: Yeah, I think she, I don't know who that is. I think she went to one team and now she's back on the original team.
1: You know what?
3: Oh,
1: you know,
3: is she,
1: you
3: really?
1: Know what?
4: Same oh, like wait, she that. Was a former Dance Moms kid, I think, actually.
2: Yes.
4: Now that's what she, that's
2: yes.
4: what she came up. She came up through the whole Dance Mom thing. Yeah. Okay, that's right. That's right.
1: But by the way, on the lineup of just the what I was, I did not recognize. I recognized Jimmy Kimmel guy.
2: Yeah.
1: I eventually figured out who the Hanson guy was.
2: Mm-hmm.
1: One actress that I recognized her face but didn't know her name.
2: And, yeah, it's not real.
1: And that's really it. I didn't. And the Savannah Banana guy, I mean, he just wanted to play.
3: Is he in yellow?
1: Yeah. Oh, yeah. He was.
3: It was he really?
1: He was.
2: A lot of banana theme stuff.
1: A lot of stuff
3: you
1: like
3: love that, Greg.
1: Sure. And, but I just, you know, that's not a. I know, I think for you, Speedy, of course, we've declared all the things with your secondhand embarrassment. I think, see if I understand it, because I've been studying it. This would also be a struggle because not everybody can dance. And they get out there and they try.
2: Yeah. The guy from Kimmel.
1: Is that a level five?
3: I don't think this is part of secondhand.
1: Right.
3: But it could be. I also get nervous for people. And it's like, I don't feel like dealing with the nervousness.
1: Mm-hmm.
3: Like I don't want them to fall. Mm-hmm. You know what I mean? Or I don't want them to mess
1: you.
3: Up.
1: Did you?
3: You know, it's like.
2: No, I'm actually the opposite of that.
3: Really?
2: Yeah. I wish they would try.
3: Because then when they fall, you feel sorry for them, and suddenly you become them, and you're not, because you're sitting at home.
2: No, you're
3: you
2: not.
3: You can't
2: them.
3: Be them. That's you're just not. That's not possible.
1: Boy, and that one judge, he's a flamer.
2: Oh, yeah.
1: Good gracious.
3: He's See, very I don't flamboyant. Know, I don't know what you're talking about.
2: He's very flamboyant.
1: Wow.
2: You know, he's jumping up. He can't just give his score. I give you score.
1: Right.
2: Got it.
1: And then really? I think Speedy would struggle when they give him some critiques that are not all that great.
2: Yeah. What about when they give them the hold up the paddles and it's like a two?
1: Yeah.
2: You know.
1: And everybody sits there with a look on their face.
2: And they clap anyway.
1: Like, it's okay.
2: Why are we clapping? You got a two.
1: Okay. Because the Andy Blanks, who has secondhand embarrassment, he told me that impromptu singing, anything people try to do is a level five.
3: Uh-huh.
1: So anytime someone tries to do something publicly that may not go well, he says is always a level five.
3: Yeah.
1: Right.
3: Yeah.
1: So.
3: Andrews in the latest tour stop in Starkville brought up Ellen DeGeneres.
1: Yes, he did.
2: Yeah, he did. Boy, he did.
3: And I won't get into why.
1: Yeah, don't give it away. Huntsville and Birmingham still haven't heard it.
3: And it made me think as I was sitting on the stool and listening to his story, not only about that, but what is she doing now? Is she in hiding or in Europe somewhere?
2: Know.
3: Or did she like leave
2: didn't
3: the country?
2: Next thing claim she was mean.
3: Didn't she, yeah, did she run off?
1: Didn't she go to try to work the land and then they got tired of it and came back? Remember, they tried to show videos of her and her girlfriend working the land or something.
4: Yeah, yeah. Portia de Rossi and her move to England. She's recently been having brunch with Meghan Markle. So I bet that was a wonderful table to sit at.
3: Yeah. She still looked like Peter Pan?
1: Yeah, that's good. She did go Peter Pan.
3: She did. I mean,
1: well, what Andy says about her was a little shocking.
3: It was. But anyway, I'm sorry to get off on that. Funny. But it just made me think.
1: It's funny.
3: I hadn't seen her in a while. Now, yeah. does the Back to the Dancing with the Stars, they still have that guy that stands up? What are you? And he's
1: okay. That's the flamboyant judge.
3: What's it all wrong?
2: Yeah.
4: The only time.
2: He can't just go, hey, you need to. Yeah.
4: The only time and the last time I watched Dancing with the Stars was when Noah Galloway was on there. And that was actually inspiring and inspirational, and I was amazed.
1: I'm glad you said that. Yeah. They got a one-legged guy this time.
4: Do they again?
3: Do they really?
1: They got a blade. Really? A blade, and let me prepare you for this. He was born also without fingers, and so they had a leg they had to remove when he was a little boy, and they took the big toe and they gave him a grabber.
3: Oh, like a big toe thumb.
2: I've heard of that.
1: Really? He's got a big toe thumb and sometimes one index finger, and he uses it like a pincher.
3: That's awesome.
1: But I will tell you this, serious business, all uncomfortable things aside, it was amazing that he got out there and did what he did with the blade.
3: Really?
1: And the claw. It really was.
3: I
1: probably shouldn't say claw. I should probably say hand.
3: Yeah.
1: But
4: now Noah Galloway was lifting up people with one arm. I got teared up. I was like, that is actually inspirational. That's amazing.
1: No, I don't know about when a toe becomes a thumb. But does the nail always look like a toenail versus a fingernail?
3: Wait, it's a toe.
2: Yeah, probably.
3: All you're doing is just you're moving the toe.
1: It doesn't turn into like a finger.
3: I think it just says, hey, I'm still a toe.
1: Yeah. Right. Because I was always a toe. I'm a toe. I'm just up here now.
3: Right.
1: But I still have
3: a
1: toe.
3: You just moved the toe.
1: Wow.
2: That's amazing.
3: It's like moving a piece of furniture. It's still the piece of furniture. It's just in another room.
2: I don't know.
1: Because those nails, toenails can get a little thicker. Toenails are a little rougher than fingernails.
3: Yeah. You got to keep them clipped.
1: Right. So, but how he does the things he does, unbelievable. Yeah. It really kind of makes those of us that don't have these kind of physical challenges, it makes me feel every time kind of like a little bit of a loser.
4: Yes.
1: I think I'm an underachiever. I don't think I've done as much as I should.
2: How can you do that? It's awesome.
4: Right. Yeah, I feel that way anyway. But then when I see people like that, I feel that even more.
1: But I will say this, every time I bring it up, I get a harsh pushback from my beloved. My wife, she says, I'm telling you, I don't want you joking about that anymore. And I'm like, I'm really not joking. And she goes, and I think that makes it worse. And you know what it was? Mm-hmm. And I saw it again. Man, when he puts that blade on, he looks more agile than I do with this hurt foot.
3: Mm-hmm.
1: And I've often brought up, I think I might actually be better off with a blade than what I have over here. And she really gets upset about that. Don't you wish a blade?
3: Trying to picture you with a blade.
1: And I said, but I mean, have you ever seen?
3: Think of him, Mr. Lucky.
1: Have you ever seen kind of the push and the lunge they get out of that?
4: Yeah, it's amazing.
3: It is. It's like a spring.
1: Yeah. And he had another one that's like from, he has two different legs he rotates on. And I think the blade is for the athlete because he's a Paralympic champion. Two-time gold medalist. But it's sometimes it looks like, now, if you have a healthy ankle and foot, no, of course not. You wouldn't try to say, well, I want some superhuman power or something. But what I'm saying is when you've got one that doesn't function and it's a problem, would a healthy blade be superior? And I've brought that up before, but I can't talk about it.
3: She gets upset.
1: Yep. She goes, by the way.
3: And what's the guy's name?
4: Ezra Frett?
3: Ezra Frett?
4: Ezra something. I don't know.
3: Oh, gracious. Check that out.
1: See, you think that thing right there won't have some spring in it?
3: Oh, man.
2: Oh, yeah.
1: What he did was amazing, by the way. Amazing.
3: I think about people like that when I need to go for a walk or run. I'm like, you loser. You know how many people wish I could do that? Get your butt up. And
2: right.
3: Go.
2: You do all that?
3: I do. I tell myself. I tell myself off.
2: Yeah. Tell yourself, hey, pal.
3: Get your butt out the door and go.
1: I remember one time I was like sitting there going and just disdaining, as normal people do, two a days because I played a little ball. I might not have mentioned it.
3: I haven't.
1: And it was 1,000 degrees and we were practicing twice a day and it's just horrible. And I remember one day I was really done with it. I was like, this is, and I look and really, really sweating. A guy was in a wheelchair and he was near the where we were practicing, and I thought to myself, he would love to have my problem. He would love to have my problem.
3: It's true.
1: I need to get back in line, and I need to get some perception.
3: Mm-hmm.
1: Okay.
3: Yeah.
1: And I and
3: he's sitting there going,
1: and
3: really?
1: I really saw that, and I didn't start wanting to quit again until the next day.
3: Oh.
1: And yeah. But I got back there. How about this? It got me through that one.
3: I think he just visit you every day.
4: Yep. Mental tricks like that are important.
1: Yep.
4: Like if I ever feel down, I'm just like, well, I could be being ripped to pieces by sharks right now, and I'm not.
1: Is that what you go?
3: Oh, that's cool.
4: It makes snaps me right out of it. Yeah. And if y'all want to try that, feel free.
3: I bet it does.
4: Yeah,
3: like
4: yeah.
3: Ripped to pieces from a shark.
4: Yeah. I'm like, well, I mean, that's not happening right now. My life's pretty good.
1: Unscreened phone calls coming up next.
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1: Glad that you're with us today. All right. Y'all like these?
20: I do.
1: You want me to get more of those?
20: Yeah, I do.
1: They seem like they drug around for a while. I don't know if y'all like them.
20: I don't like to eat
1: those
20: them in front of Greg.
1: Those meat sticks?
20: I don't eat them in front of Greg,
1: they're
20: but
1: turkey,
20: I do like them.
1: Turkey meat sticks?
20: Yeah, they're very good.
1: You like that?
4: I haven't tried them yet.
20: And if you break down the ingredients, they're good for you, too.
1: Yeah, well, don't get excited because I just ate the last one. But we'll get them again.
20: Yeah.
1: I didn't restock because there wasn't a big response to them.
20: Is it okay? Will you approve me to go to the grocery store while you're gone?
1: Of course. Okay. Absolutely.
20: Right. We won't. We'll just get this like what y'all do.
1: Just be sure it's okay with Tom. To the phones we go.
20: You mean Rush?
1: Rush, I mean.
20: Yeah,
1: Rick Burgess Show, unscreened phone calls. Go ahead.
21: Hey, man.
1: Hey.
21: Are you guys already back on the air?
1: Yes, we are.
2: Yes, we are.
1: Oh, yeah.
4: So are you.
20: Did we surprise you?
1: Checking one, two. Check one, two.
21: Check one, two.
1: Go ahead.
21: Sorry about that. Hey, sorry, I must be behind on my YouTube. Hey, I was checking my DraftKings. I was wondering, who do you like, Atlanta or Green Bay?
4: That's so good.
1: Yeah, I don't gamble.
4: That's good.
1: Yeah, trust me. Getting out on the road today will be the biggest gamble I'll take. Rick Burgess Show, unscreen phone calls. Go ahead.
22: Hey, guys. I know if y'all are like me, y'all have those days where everything just kind of gets on your nerves.
1: Yep.
2: Oh, yeah.
22: Well, it's those days that I have to calm myself down and think to myself, well, at least I'm not Scott Gorosky.
1: he would love that. Rick Burgess Show, unscreen phone calls. Go ahead.
23: How y'all doing this morning?
1: Good. Hope you're ready.
23: Doing good. Hey, have y'all covered about the kid on College Game Day this past weekend had a sign that said, buy me ticket and beer?
1: I think I've seen that one before. Haven't you? Rick Burgess Show, unscreened phone calls. Go ahead.
24: Hey, man. Y'all doing all right this morning?
1: Yes, sir. How about you?
24: Pretty good. So I was listening when y'all were talking about when y'all were looking at disabilities and stuff and how that kind of puts your own problems in perspective.
1: Yeah.
24: And I had a football coach back when I was in high school shared something with me, and it's kind of changed the way my perspective on my life ever since. I figured I'd share that with y'all this morning.
1: Well, that's a big statement. Go ahead.
20: Let's do it.
24: Yeah. So I had a football coach. I was complaining about something, a broke foot, football injury, and he said, if you had a chance to put all your problems in a bucket or put all your problems on a piece of paper and put them in a bucket, and everybody on the planet did the same thing, and you could draw anybody's problem out of the bucket. We'll shake them up. You get to draw one. He said, if you would take a chance on pulling somebody else's problems out of that bucket, you know, whether it be having sick kids or cancer, or, you know, any of the problems you can think about in the world, if you would take the risk of drawing one of those cards out to trade your problems for their problems, then you can complain. If the answer to that question is no, you shouldn't ever complain about anything. And I've thought about that so many times in my life when things have gotten difficult. And I think, well, you know, I, to answer that question, still no. So I just say a little prayer and thank God for the blessings I got. And it kind of puts all my problems into perspective.
1: I would like to point out that you compared to having six kids to cancer. You know, some people some people have six kids and actually find that to be a blessing and something wonderful.
24: I meant six kids, not six kids.
0: Six kids would be awesome.
1: Absolutely. Okay,
0: we get to what you're
1: saying. Okay, that makes more sense. At first, I thought, what's bad about having a big family? It's hard, but I mean, it's not compared. I wouldn't compare it to cancer.
2: Well,
1: you said sick. Okay, I got you. Thank you. Rick Burgess Show, Unscreened Phone Calls. Go ahead.
3: Good morning, y'all. First, I want to say thank y'all for what y'all do. It's a pleasure to hear y'all. I couldn't hear y'all last week because I was in Charlotte, and I missed y'all. So it's great to hear y'all this
1: week. Welcome back. Thank you.
3: Secondly, I was curious. Is there any chance with you being gone next week that Gary or Scott or Andy might come in there? Because Lord knows Greg and Speedy need all the help they can get.
0: Yeah, well, I think
2: Gary is coming in Wednesday, maybe, and Kate's Friday, possibly.
1: Yeah, possibly. Yeah,
2: we'll see.
1: Yeah, and we're all be on together for if I get all the broadcast equipment where we're going.
2: Yeah.
1: So what do you say, Smitty?
0: Well, yeah, anything.
1: We continue.
2: Probably a great guy. I'm sorry, sir.
1: Rick Burgess Show.
2: I'm bald.
1: What Unscreened phone calls. Go ahead. Hey, would you take his problems out of a bucket?
2: Okay.
1: I'm sorry. All right, go ahead.
6: Hey, is this Greg?
1: Yeah.
6: Hey, man, this is Langston. Ask Rick what he wants to know about somebody with a toe thumb.
1: This is a toe thumb, man.
2: Well, hold up. You're speaking to a man with a toe thumb.
1: You have a toe thumb?
2: Oh, Mike does.
6: I do.
1: All right, let me ask you this. Do you ever get an ingrown thumbnail?
6: I did when they first put it on, but they give me a couple of shots in it and cut down the side of the nail, and I hadn't had one since.
0: How'd you lose it?
1: Yeah, how'd you lose your finger?
2: So many things.
6: I got it cut off in a press where I used to work.
1: Why did you give up a toe?
6: It was either that or just take a bunch of skin from somewhere and cut your stomach open and stick it inside your
1: body. What about your balance with the toeless foot now? Are the little...
6: Well, they told me I would have trouble walking the rest of my life, and I said, y'all don't know who y'all dealing with. I'm just like a cat.
1: Yeah, hey, man.
6: I got cat-like reflex.
1: Yeah, you're going...
6: I had trouble for a month or two, but everything's good now.
2: Mike's going to run the crap run next weekend, ain't you, Mike?
6: Well, I don't know about that, Greg. I might walk it real slow, but I don't know about running.
1: That's all right.
2: All right, so you did go with big toe, right? Big toe on thumb?
6: Yes.
2: Okay, so you made a decision of I'd rather miss a big toe and have a thumb.
1: Yeah, you got to have your thumb.
2: Okay.
1: You use it more than you
6: absolutely.
1: Get a big toe.
2: Does your thumb?
6: Yeah, you can't do anything without your thumb. Yeah,
2: right.
1: You can get around a big toe.
2: Does your thumb smell? I'm just joking. Mm. Is it easier to hold something with it? And do you have function just like you would your other thumb? Is it, mobility wise, can you run everything with it?
6: Yeah, pretty much, except for my index finger and middle finger was crushed. So they're just welded on to the bone below the knuckle. So they don't move.
2: Oh, wow.
6: So,
0: Do you ever get athlete's hand?
1: Yeah, do you get athlete's hand?
2: Come on.
6: I hadn't yet. Good. I hope y'all don't jinx me.
1: Does your thumb ever want to go to market?
2: Oh.
6: Yes, it does go all time.
0: This guy's great, man.
1: Man, fantastic.
2: I love this guy.
1: Thank you, and thanks for supporting the crap run, too. And,
2: good to hear from you, man.
1: Y'all have fun on October 3rd. Good to hear from you, buddy.
6: All right, I'll see y'all.
0: Send Greg a picture. Email it to him.
2: I've seen it.
1: If you get stranded somewhere, will you try to thumb a rod or toe a rod?
2: Okay.
6: I've done it. I've thumbed it.
0: I like this guy.
4: Hey, talk about shaking hands with danger. That's four fingers and a toe.
1: Thank you, man. Appreciate you calling. Thanks to all of you.
2: That's how you're going to end it with all that? Appreciate you calling?
1: Oh, I love that.
0: You ain't going to beat that call.
1: Oh, thanks.
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0: 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Are you
1: ready? And off we go. A brand new Rick Burgess Show underway. Folks are checking in. There's Jackson, Michigan. Hubert is up and ready for all five. Louisville, Kentucky, we're in. The city of Leeds, Alabama, they're in. Greg's most mysterious minion out of Mississippi is ready. Shell Flatline, Avionic, ready for all five. Let's go! My goodness, there's two listeners saying we're listening from Disney World. Southside and Rainbow City, we got you loud and clear on Z93. Stevenson, Alabama is in.

0: Rocket Power Washing in Gardendale. There he is. Got you on ZZK. I'm already on the cruise ship, and I'm listening, waiting on you, Bird. Are you serious?
1: Are you ready for a cat?
0: News Talk 103.9 Dothan, Alabama, ready to go. So all of them coming in from all over. Speedy, Greg, and Adler, they're here. As we're ready to give you a brand new Rick Burgess show today. And yes, we have a lot to cover, and we'll get you set up and ready to go. Tomorrow, everybody is off. It'll be a Rick Burgess show replay. That'll be a travel day for me, headed to the cruise ship.

0: So you got to be real careful. Nothing's easy.
1: No.
0: Nothing's simple.
1: You'll be running airlines by probably 1 p.m. Central.
0: Yep.
1: You'll have everybody whipped into shape. Do you know, I'm sure you haven't, like, personally communicated with a lot of listeners that are going, which is awesome that they're all going. That's going to be fun.
0: Mm-hmm.
1: But I guess everybody's like, hey, just get there. And they're coming from parts of the country.
0: Get there.
1: You should check into the Birmingham International Airport, get close to your terminal, and have somebody scream, are you ready? I mean,
0: no, it's possible. I looked at
1: some folks that are going to come out of there too.
0: I'll tell you what's shocking. Of course, you know, these are different times us doing the show. So we really can be heard and seen anywhere.
1: Yeah.
0: Listen to me. Anywhere. There's no limits.
1: That's right.
0: With all the different technology. Archive, live, anywhere. So Sherry and I were looking at some of the area codes yesterday of the people that are traveling with us, and they are from everywhere.
1: From everywhere.
0: I'm talking about Maryland. I'm talking about, you know, some of them just across town.
1: Mm-hmm.
0: I mean, Mississippi, Tennessee, Kentucky.
1: Tennessee.
0: I mean, they're from everywhere.
1: Hmm.
0: So I look forward to that. It'll be fun. And some of them I probably will go, hey, of course, I know one of them because he's one of our sponsors. But so I already know him pretty well. But there'll be some people that you don't know are on there that you also go, oh, I know you.
1: Yeah.
0: As a matter of fact, I'm pretty sure, because I'm not sure of his real name. I'm trying to remember it, but this name.
2: Johan Jack.
0: No, well, you're close.
1: He's going.
0: You're close. I believe the guy that does Carl from Sling Blade.
2: Really?
0: He and his wife are on.
2: Oh, we just
1: are you serious?
0: We just saw him in Montgomery for the Are You Ready Tour.
2: My damn.
0: I think he's on the ship.
1: You'll know because all of a sudden, coming from behind you, you'll hear Carl.
2: And it sounds good. Yeah. He's the best one.
1: Uh-huh. You go, mm-hmm.
0: Yeah. So yeah.
2: Oh, man.
0: So we'll all.
3: Are you going to say Turkey A? Or are you going to say Turkey?
0: Say it again.
2: Yeah, they want you to say Turkey.
3: Yeah. Remember in the Olympics, they were like, and next country, Turkey A.
0: I will not participate in Turkey A.
3: It is just rough distance, just around 6,000 miles away.
0: Yes, sir.
2: Okay.
0: Yes, sir.
3: That's a little road trip.
0: Yes, sir.
2: How about that?
0: And then,
1: it's amazing how you got to go.
2: Talk about Turkey,
0: and yesterday, yesterday it dawned on me how many people need to know that I'm gone out of the country for 10 days.
2: Yeah,
0: a lot of people need to know.
2: Yeah.
0: I mean, payroll happens while I'm gone.
2: Mm. Hope you took care of that.
0: Well, I think it's all handled.
1: You gave my cell to?
0: You think? Hey, keep in mind.
1: <this?
0: laughs> hey, keep in mind. Don't forget. Please don't forget. And we talked about this. This cruise was originally booked to have already happened in June.
1: Right.
0: And that didn't work out. And unsuspectingly, they moved it to September, right in the middle of the We Are You Ready Tour.
1: Mm-hmm.
0: So keep in mind, like yesterday, a lot of tour talk.
1: Yeah.
0: And I had to tell everybody on the tour talk, I said, y'all realize y'all about to lose me for 10 days. And they're like,
2: well, they're trying to get all the tour talk in.
0: And so they're like, well, you know, when you come back, we're right back on the tour. I said, oh, I'm fully aware of that. You know, and of course, you know, never fails at the last minute, you know, people that you got tickets for, you know. I like when the people you got tickets for just tell you they can't go.
1: Uh-huh.
0: Didn't work out, so you just put them back in the system. That's easy. My favorite is I'm still going, but I need to change what I need. And then I'm like, well, no,
1: that's not why I contact you.
0: Yeah, that's
1: that. Contact you to see if you're still going.
0: Right there. Now we're moving things into different people's names. And I'm like, hey, guys,
1: come on now.
0: Hey, well, look, no good deed goes unpunished. If you think a good deed won't go unpunished, it's not going to go unpunished.
2: No.
0: Okay, just opens the door. You can't even, but you know, I think I've got it all done. And we will move forward. But I look forward to it. It's exciting. All of it is. I mean, we're getting to do a lot of cool stuff. So and don't forget, too, because the cruise got moved, we had to move Birmingham. So now Birmingham's moved to a date that the tour manager can't be there. So I also met the person who would just run Birmingham.
1: Yeah.
0: So
1: Does she realize what's going on?
0: You could tell that her eyes got real big after she realized when he tried to explain to her what it was going to be like to deal with us.

0: But she runs a lot of events, so he assured me she'll have everything whipped into shape. And so it's there's a lot of fun out there.
1: Yeah.
0: But you're
1: going on a cruise.
0: Well, just keep
1: going to enjoy yourself. Yeah. I hope you get to have at least a few days where you just have a good time.
0: Of course.
1: Man.
0: How about this? It's a blessing.
1: Don't worry about it. Don't check emails about how things are going back here.
0: It's a blessing.
1: You don't need to know about that.
0: Keep in mind.
1: Right, guys?
2: Sure. Yeah,
0: I told Greg.
2: Right, fellas.
0: I said, Greg, as you see me right now, as I got out of my truck this morning, I said, as you see me right now, just know that I will leave Birmingham today. And I will end up in Turkey if all goes smoothly tomorrow night. That's how long I'm gonna be traveling.
2: Or Turkey, yeah.
0: Tomorrow night, not tonight.
1: Right.
0: Tomorrow night.
1: It's funny how that happens depending on where you're going. But like on this, Rick, you're losing time. But on the way back, you're like, I remember when JC left Japan.
0: Yeah.
1: When he landed, it was like he was 2 hours ahead. I mean, it's like time didn't move.
0: That's crazy.
1: It was insane.
0: Yeah.
1: So on the way back, you'll be like it's going to still be the same to you.
0: Yeah,
1: it's strange.
0: When I hit the ground, I would have lost 8 hours.
1: Yeah.
0: When I come back, I'll pick up 8 hours.
1: It's like the San Francisco 49ers coach about playing down in Australia.
0: Yeah.
1: About what day it is.
0: Yeah.
1: Like he's in the future.
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0: 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Tickets available now until they're gone. Miss this show and regret it for the rest of your life.
1: Just ask those that have already seen it. Yep. It's a do not miss. I'll be 62 1 week from Saturday. Greg turned 60. Speedy's in his late 50s. Adler's plus 40. I'll just catch it next time.
2: Trust me.
1: You don't know. So, Huntsville and Birmingham, you're next. Now we're still giving away some tickets. It's only Huntsville. That's the only one that has enough room, because it's a larger venue. It is the largest of the tours, as a matter of fact. So we are still giving away some four packs of tickets. If you, text the word ticket to 888, the number 6 Big Vox, we have a new winner. Speedy's gathering that information. We'll share it with you shortly. But we will continue to give those away. You guys are free to do it next week.
3: How many?
1: You can do two next week, two winners if you want to.
3: Okay.
1: Mm-hmm. You can do one on.
3: Okay. Watch out. We'll get happy now.
1: Do one early in the week, one late in the week.
2: Yeah.
1: Mm-hmm. That'd be fine. But those tickets are on sale now. Of course, we know that Andy Andrews and Gary are part of the show. Other guests could be part of them. We don't know. Sometimes people have to let us know if they can come or not. We have some invitations out there for some special guests. We'll see. But you definitely will get Andy and Gary both in Huntsville and Birmingham. And remember, Birmingham's not giving any tickets away other than what ZZK is doing. I think they have a pair they're giving away on their website at ZZK.com, WZZK.com.
3: WZZK.
1: But Birmingham is not giving us any to give away because, frankly, it's about to sell out.
3: Yeah.
1: So they really don't have the luxury of giving any more tickets away. And there's a handful left before it sells out if you want to grab those. All that's at RickBurgessShow.com under live tour. I take no solace. There's no celebration of just being right again on predicting human behavior. And of course, I seem to have the ability to predict when people's life is nearing the end. But
3: that's not like a superhero strength.
1: No, really not. Like I say, I think I'm that old touched by an angel. When that guy would show up, I think I'm him.
3: Right. And we weren't arguing. Coach Lou Holtz, we weren't arguing that he wouldn't pass. It's just you had him accelerating through it.
1: I'm pretty familiar with the term hospice and what it means.
3: I am too, but right, there's, yeah, you know, right, we can just, all.
1: Right. I told you, because we don't know much, but we know people.
3: Yeah.
1: I told you that this thing of Dolly Parton's estate was going to be fine. It was all organized. Yeah. As she did, she turned every key. She dotted every I. She crossed every T.
3: Yeah.
1: I don't know why I said turned key. Right.
3: That's okay. We got it.
1: But there's something that you just can't ignore in these sweet intentions. And that is the human nature. It's just too strong in our fallen state. There's some things about human nature in our fallen state that are just predictable. And there's trouble because Dolly didn't have any kids and Dolly's husband had gone on in. However, she
2: had a lot of siblings.
1: She has lots of siblings. And then you get into all their kids. And a nephew's making trouble.
3: Do you know...
1: nephew's making trouble. I knew this was coming.
2: Because I can guarantee you, I don't know if it's been released, but we're dealing with a large sum here.
1: Oh, yeah, we are. Gregory.
3: Do you know the nephew that announced her death on behalf of the family? Remember, he had audio. He announced it. That's who it is. That's the problem.
2: He's the one that's saying, hey.
1: You're talking about the one that gave the heartfelt speech.
3: Yes, it's him. And apparently him.
2: Are we sure that she left the wishes for him to do it? Maybe he faked that. You know what I'm saying?
3: Oh.
2: When, he was handpicked by her to announce.
3: I don't know. But apparently it's gotten so nasty, he's had a restraining order put on him.
1: Restraining order, guys. And there's some weird stuff in this. He seems like a little bit of a weirdo.
2: Yeah.
3: And now he's come in later in the article and tried to clarify some stuff. But yeah, it's I guess it's, is it Danny Nozell that is, he runs the She's Alive LLC, which is the entity that Parton created to oversee her business interests and all that.
1: Mm-hmm.
3: That's who filed a restraining order against the nephew. Brian Seaver in Nashville? And it's, yeah, it says Parton chose Seaver to publicly announce her death. But apparently they've got text messages that have alleged that the nephew was sending terrorizing conduct type text messages to the business. And also to, I guess, the family, to the point where the court documents obtained have alleged that he sent so many that some of the staff and others just stepped away. Even the estate's attorney said, I'm out.
1: Yeah, how about he scared people so much, like Speed just told you. And when he does little quotes like this, I'm a career soldier and military contractor and do conduct arms deals for foreign governments. I'm a security professional and I am a killer.
2: Mm. However, well,
1: and to see that, that's
3: apparently.
2: And, but he claims like a little kid. You know, little kids. Oh, they beef up. They're going to be an astronaut when they grow up and all that.
1: Mm. And, but he claims that he never made any threats.
2: Right. But he is a killer. He did know that.
1: But just take a note that I want to get paid, and I don't think I'm getting paid enough, which I told you was going to be the problem.
3: Right.
1: Because remember, no matter how much you give somebody, it's never enough.
3: No, it's not.
1: It's never enough.
3: Rick, here, court documents say the following. They have proof of this message right here from him to Danny, who is that Nozell, who is running the She's Alive LLC. I'm going to set up a podcast, the nephew says, to dedicate it to ruining Dolly's brand partnerships and telling the violations that these people have done on us. It's going to be great, or effing pay me.
2: Mm. Okay, sounds like he's got it all together.
1: I take no joy in this prediction.
4: But it sounds like you do. I know you don't, but it does sound like you do.
2: Not bragging, but I am.
3: It's like you're sitting up with your chest out.
1: Don't know much, but I do know people.
2: But he's an arms dealer, and he's a killer.
3: Mm-hmm. He's not bragging. That's just what he says he is.
4: That's just what I do. Back to the matter.
1: Yes. A lot of money lying around. And keep in mind, she made sure everybody got something. But for this nephew, the guy who gave us the so-called great eulogy online, not enough. We'll be back.
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0: one of those is pretty simple. I know, and I see some of you texting sometimes, and I'll tell you one thing, college football, the fans ain't going to stand for this. Sometimes people just got too much college football in them. It's, they might have a preference that things are not the way that they want them to be, but they're not going to walk away from this. They just got too much in them. Here's more proof. LSU Ole Miss TV ratings prove that some college football brands are just in a league of their own. And the SEC and the fan support and
1: between that and the beer sales, they had quite a weekend.
0: Keep in mind, they rolled out $900,000 worth of alcohol sales. And boy, if you were an advertiser on the LSU Ole Miss game, week three, of course, it was the most watched game. An average of 10.9 million viewers and a peak viewership of 13.7 million. It outperformed the nearest competitor by a whopping 237%. I'm going to say that again. That's a big number. So people don't seem that put out with it. Last year's playoff numbers were monstrous. This is a successful brand. It had a great storyline. Of course, before we knew it, I've told you my wife has become a football analyst, but she was kind of resistant on Saturday last week. And she goes, I don't know if I can commit to football again today with you. And I'm like, okay, well, I guess you don't want to see Lane Kiffin return to Ole Miss. She goes, what now? I said, you remember Lane Kiffin?
2: Mm-hmm.
0: Yeah. I said, he left Ole Miss while they were in the playoff. What? I said, oh, yeah, went to LSU. Didn't even finish the season. No, he did not. And I said, so he's going back to play the team he left, coaching the team he's now with. And everybody's mad. And both teams are really good. And she goes, oh, well, I have to see that. Mm-hmm. You see what I mean?
3: Yeah.
0: So they build in.
3: And it really is crazy on just the national scale when it comes to LSU and Texas A&M who play this weekend.
0: Mm-hmm.
3: I mean, you have two universities where they expect to be in the playoff picture come the end of the year. Mm-hmm. I mean, that's their ambition, mm-hmm. right? Yep. And win national championship. That's why Lane Kiffin went to LSU.
0: Yep.
3: So he says. And that's what they were expecting.
0: Mm-hmm.
3: But somebody, one of those two, are going to be 0-2 in the SEC after this weekend.
0: Mm.
3: And pretty much out of the playoff picture.
0: Mm.
1: Big game.
3: And it's depending on what happens and how everything transpires. But you would think two quick losses and you not even out of September.
1: Yeah.
3: And it's already determined.
1: It's going to make the road a little rough.
3: It is. And crazier things have happened. But it's insane that those two programs and you have this kind of weekend coming up.
0: A&M, do y'all have another quarterback? I think I'd try it.
3: He's one of those guys where he does something athletically and you're like, wow, that's a special guy.
0: Yep.
3: And then all of a sudden he can't throw it from here to the TV.
0: Yep.
3: And you're like, well, good night.
0: When are y'all going to realize that this guy just, he cannot take you where you want to go?
3: Yeah.
0: I mean, I hate to be the guy to say it.
3: He's just an amazing athlete, but there were some throws against Kentucky. You're like, huh.
0: Mm-hmm. So –
3: Everybody makes a bad throw, but it was a few of them.
1: I've never figured them out, especially now with all the money they have.
0: It's weird to watch.
1: They underperform big time.
0: They need a uniform change, something. I don't know what it is. I don't know. I don't know what to do to fix Texas A&M.
1: I mean, Jimbo Fisher went from one of the hottest coaches. Whenever his name was linked to every job, he goes there and his career just is destroyed.
0: I know. It's interesting. Texas Tennessee this weekend. Trump says he may attend.
1: Oh, good.
0: Yeah. Can you imagine?
4: I heard that.
0: Can you imagine?
1: The stadium officials, like, great. Security and all that you're going to have to deal with.
0: Number one, Texas against number 14, Tennessee. I think this is an early in the day game, too.
3: It is. They told OutKick, somebody from the White House spokesman, that he is going to be there.
0: Mm.
3: So,
0: okay.
3: It'll be interesting to see if that happens. But, you got College Game Day there, ACC Nation's there. It's an 11 a.m. Central Time kickoff on ABC.
0: Okay.
3: So, like, it's, College game day will kind of finish and it'll go right into it. It'll be pretty crazy, I'm sure.
0: That is. So if he comes into that, so that's going to be another chaotic atmosphere. There's just so much good, these big matchups, and it seems like we're having so many more of them. I like that change.
3: Mm-hmm.
0: I kind of like the fact that everybody's good. I know all the bad side of it, but at the end of the day, if great football is being played on TV and in stadiums, I'm sorry, people will go.
3: Yeah,
0: they will go.
3: Right.
0: And there's certain things that are just non-negotiables for people.
3: No, you're right.
0: They're going to have their seats, and they're going. They're going to see that team.
3: Yeah. Oh, yeah.
0: And we'll see if it ever gets to the law of diminishing return. The problem that I'm a little bit concerned about is, and it's the Ronald Reagan in me, is this, that we're going to let the federal government be the answer. Golly.
3: I know.
0: I mean, I just wish there was another way to resolve it without bringing the government into it. You bring the government into it, we may one day regret that, regret inviting them over.
3: Yeah. But you have Arch Manning going into the stadium of Peyton Manning,
0: mm-hmm.
3: and the history there.
0: Right.
3: It's going to be a pretty cool little weekend.
0: How about this?
3: And, you know, when the season started, you thought Oklahoma at Georgia would be like, oh, that's awesome. And we're all like,
1: yeah.
3: Yeah.
1: Oklahoma lived up to it.
3: Whatever.
0: Oklahoma losing kind of took the fire out of that.
3: Yeah.
0: Iowa,
3: Michigan's a big one in the Big Ten this weekend.
1: Mm-hmm. I can't watch Iowa for some reason.
0: I'm with you. And I don't know why. I think they're the kind of team that, honestly, Greg,
1: I know.
0: The principles of football, they do them, the ones we claim to like.
1: I know.
0: But yet there's something
1: I
0: about
1: just can't
0: them.
1: Watch them.
0: You ever know? I think they're a blue-collar kind of team.
1: Yeah, I believe.
3: And I heard some crazy stat on NFL rosters, and Iowa ranks one of the highest of, they just spit out linemen and tight ends. And
0: I hadn't even checked on Nebraska. Are they ever going to be good again?
1: No.
3: That was quick, really.
0: And you know what?
3: Nebraska plays at Michigan State this weekend.
0: And, you know, those fans, they put on their red. And they go to that stadium, and they love that team. And your team.
1: And they think about the old days.
0: And we remember when your team was like people, you play Nebraska, people would almost cry. Oh, no, not Nebraska.
1: Big, huge offensive
0: line. They're going to kill our team. Do you remember that? They're going to come to our stadium, and they're going to kill our team.
3: Mm-hmm.
1: Yeah.
0: And now nobody fears them. No. The uniform strikes no fear in anybody.
1: None.
3: They are 3-0.
0: Okay.
3: Now they've
0: played
3: Ohio, Bowling Green, and North Dakota.
0: That's all right.
3: But they're beating everybody bad.
0: Okay. All right.
3: We'll see.
0: So they're just that's good. That's good for college football.
3: Yeah.
0: Let's see them beat somebody. You know.
1: It matters.
0: That's all right though. That's not a bad start. They've won the games.
3: They're 3-0. They've played 3 games.
0: All right.
3: Look at old Greg over there.
0: Mm-hmm.
1: All right.
0: Huh? So. So we'll. That's good. QB is currently.
1: Yeah, okay, over 3 weeks in the season.
0: I know, Greg, but I mean, you can only win the games that are on your schedule.
3: We'll see
0: what happens.
1: He might be the highest rated, like I say, because he's playing the Sisters of the Poor.
0: Rick, tell us your expectations for the airline industry and your flights on your trip. My expectations are zero.
3: Mm-hmm.
0: I expect for the next day and a half to be completely miserable, frustrated, and my expectations, which are extremely low, still not met.
1: Okay.
0: I expect this to be a disastrous journey.
1: That's a good way to do it.
0: That's how I go into, anytime I go to them airports, my expectations are zero. If I can just at some point feel like I'm treated human and I'm not an animal being herded around and disappointed and put in stalls and delayed, then if I can just beat that, I'll be thrilled.
2: Yeah, and if nobody cusses you out and has to be duct taped to their seat on your plane,
0: right?
2: Yeah, that would be good. No fights in the tarmac.
0: No, sure.
3: Let me ask you a question on the flight.
1: Nobody
3: when you fly out of Birmingham and you go through customs and go through TSA and all that, and you get on the what I call the other side of the wall, do you stay on the other side of the wall when you land in Philly, or do you have to do that again?
0: No, Philly, I'm good.
3: So when you land, you're already on the other side, so you don't have to go through all
0: when
3: that.
0: When I get outside the walls, London. London treats me as if it's all starting over again.
3: Okay.
0: Because I'm coming into another country.
3: Mm.
0: So here I come again.
3: Well, I got a good line, but I'm not going to use it.
0: Mm-mm.
2: No. Bama plays South Carolina at 6.
3: Yeah.
2: Auburn plays Vandy at 3:15.
3: Yep.
2: Is Auburn gonna be good?
3: Are you okay, buddy? Is that all you think about?
2: Yeah, that's all I watch. That's all I pay attention to.
0: Really?
2: Yeah.
0: Okay. That's more you've been.
2: And I watch Alabama games so that I know what to talk to with my brother about. And yeah. That's pretty much it.
0: You know what Auburn is? Commercial airline industry of football.
2: Okay. Okay.
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0: He was told good luck finding a job that would pay him to be the class clown, Rick Burgess.
1: Here we go, America. Thank you for being with us as we work our way through another show together. And today it is the beginning of cruise week. Oceana and the beautiful Allura, their brand new ship. Those of you that are booked, about 36 of you, Sherry and I are excited. We'll see all of you, Lord willing, on the ship as we leave Istanbul, Turkey. And we're supposed to leave on Saturday. We all start our journey to try to get there this afternoon. So I will. There will be no new show tomorrow. Everybody off tomorrow. Rick Burgess show replay. And then Monday, the guys are here, Lord willing. And then I'll join them a couple of days from the ship. Sherry will be there and some other people we'll be talking to on the ship. So look forward to that. If we can get all the technology to work, I've got it all with me. Speedy, ready to go. Mm-hmm. Got my converter ready to go. If TSA doesn't take it away from me, I'll be live from the ship. So and we'll test that on Saturday and we'll try to do that next week. So look for that this weekend. There'll be no new Strange Encounters. There is a brand new Bible study that's out there. We actually did that yesterday. So there is a brand new Bible study archive. So we do have you do have a new one of those this week. You will not have one next week, obviously, because I will be in one of those countries. So there you go. Also, congratulations to Zane Pullen. How about old Zane? Zane Pullen.
2: He's fired up.
1: He sent the word ticket to our text line, went into the random drawing. He now has four tickets to see the Are You Ready Tour in Huntsville on the 9th of October.
2: That's awesome.
1: Oh, Zane.
2: He's fired up.
1: Looking forward to seeing you.
2: Rick, on the equipment, can you just, after it's done, can you just mail it back, ship it back, and you don't even have to worry about bringing it home?
1: Okay, so let's talk about this. So you now want to take our broadcast equipment and ship it from a foreign country.
2: Yeah.
1: And you think that?
2: I think that has a better chance of coming back than if you have it.
1: Oh, wow, that hurts.
2: Well,
3: and you wouldn't have to fool with it going back through security and all that. That's actually a pretty good idea.
1: So let's see. Have y'all ever tried to ship something from, say, Italy?
2: Well, I'm sure there's. I mean,
3: where's your first flight back start?
1: First flight back, Italy.
3: What? Okay. So they have they got FedEx in Italy, right?
2: Yeah.
1: So I got to go find
3: FedEx.
1: I got to go find FedEx in Italy.
2: Buddy,
3: FedEx.
1: Okay.
2: Things are shipped all over the world all the time.
1: I got you, but I mean, that's easy to say when you're not the one having to pull it off.
2: I just thought it might be less of a handle.
1: I walk
2: for
1: in
2: you.
1: And I'll say,
2: but they might go, let me take that for you. Mm-hmm.
1: Can't you say anything outside of the pizza?
3: They have 1,400 of FedEx in Italy. Over 1,000 FedExes in Italy.
1: Where am I? Trieste. Look at Trieste, Italy.
3: Okay.
2: Yeah, you might be able to take it in there. Ship this to my baby brother.
1: Can you send it to my little baby brother?
4: Good night.
2: He will be waiting on it.
1: Can you send it to the baldy? Okay.
2: Because
3: I see you got the human glacier too here. That's so inside, but there's several FedEx locations in Trieste, Italy.
1: Okay. You know one thing I've noticed? You ever notice when you're going to a foreign land and everybody says, well, you should at least learn how to say hello? Does anybody ever tell people to do that for us when they're coming to America?
4: No.
2: Mm-mm.
1: Have you ever thought about that? Mm-hmm. We're always supposed to say, Buongiorno. We're supposed to say, you know, bonjour. You know, whatever. Does anybody tell people, hey, look, now when you get there, learn how to say, hey, how you doing? Does anybody have any prejudice? Do you feel like, do you need foreigners to say, hey, how you doing to you?
4: Not really.
1: Do these people think we're weird that we're coming in there and we've learned how to say hello in their language?
4: And you know it doesn't sound right.
1: Tell people coming to see us, now, look, you need to learn how to say hello.
3: Now, speaking of English, just give us your government benefits.
2: You gave up on it there.
1: Rick,
3: I bet you started laughing at my own joke.
2: I bet you Oceana would ship it for you if you just, they probably have stuff like that.
1: All right, now, look, let me tell you something. If I go to them and I say, will you ship this back home? If it gets lost and it gets damaged, it ain't on me.
2: Well, who's it on?
1: I'm going to use my line from the movie, God Did It.
5: it better not blow up on me because it ain't on me.
4: It ain't on me.
5: Okay, well, so
2: I mean,
5: I'm happy to ship
2: it. I was just saying.
5: Happy to ship it, but I'm going to tell you.
2: No, don't. Nobody's forcing you. I mean, you're a grown man.
5: I'm just asking.
2: I mean, but I'm just saying it just might be easier, less of a hassle if you just hand it to somebody and go,
3: I agree.
2: This
3: it's
2: needs
3: a good
2: to go.
3: Idea.
2: This needs to go here.
5: I understand it's less of a hassle, which is the only reason why I'm considering. And there's a little bit something in my heart that's fluttering.
2: Do you want some homemade bread?
5: But boy, that am I saying, do you? Are the odds of it being damaged and lost greater to ship it internationally or for me to just bring it back?
2: Damaged, no, because of the case that it's in. But lost, yes.
5: And by the way, you do realize
2: it can be lost with you, though.
5: Do y'all have any idea how long it takes something to come from another country?
2: We don't need it till December.
3: Just overnight it. Look at the view. This is where this is Trio.
2: Right.
5: So what?
3: Look at this. That's where Rick's going to be, right there.
2: You have a low blood.
5: I'm going to have it in a pasta.
3: Oh, look at that guy. What's he doing?
5: Ooh.
3: What's that guy doing? That's weird.
2: He's a giant fish.
5: What's that? Adler's standing on a rock.
3: In the lake. Just shipping the package.
2: I'm sorry, everybody. That's kind of fun to talk like that.
3: Yeah, it's fun. Is.
2: Why don't you try it?
5: Do we do it the rest of the show?
2: He was getting on Greg's nerves, and then he got in on it.
5: Right.
2: He said something about the lake.
5: How does everybody talk like in Turkey?
4: They speak Turkish.
5: Yeah, I got that. But I mean, what's their accent?
2: I must break it.
5: All right, anybody
4: never met anybody from Turkey.
5: What's their accent
4: Turkey,
5: in Montenegro? What's the accent in Croatia? I have no idea.
3: I'm looking it up.
5: Right. Greece, I know. The Greeks,
2: I would tip it for you.
5: The Greeks are very, very gregarious.
2: Like,
5: you know, there's thick salt and pepper beards everywhere. You know, that's
3: okay, here we go. Here's a guy talking. That's from Turkey.
2: Okay.
3: It's kind of like a Russian. It's kind of like
2: That's why I said that. I was like,
3: happy Russian.
6: I'm John from Turkish. You all know that I'm from Turkey, and I already told you that I'm living in Istanbul. Istanbul is claimed to be the city where the clearest and the purest type of Turkish spoken.
3: There you go.
5: It's the purest and the kind of Turkish.
3: It's kind of Russian.
2: You can ship it from here.
5: It's
2: kind of like that.
5: It's a
2: I don't know what that is.
3: How much does that package
5: weigh? Welcome to everybody from Turkey.
2: I would ship that, Rick. You just hang on to it and get all back through customs, buddy. Don't you dare ship that.
5: Well, I would.
2: You gotta act like you're
5: river. I'm sure it won't cost me, $500, $600, $1,200.
3: How much does it weigh?
5: Well, it's pretty light.
2: You're low hassle, Rick.
3: 10 pounds?
5: That's the reason why I'm paying attention to
3: 10 pounds? 5 pounds?
5: No, it's probably 5 pounds. Okay. It's just not very heavy at all.
2: When you get there, you can just check and just see if it's worth it. And then text your baby brother.
5: I'm gonna talk a little bit on the ship.
3: Rick, you're gonna spend around $100.
5: Oh, that's not bad. Speedy might do that.
2: It's worth it, isn't it, right?
3: You're gonna be in TSA wishing you had gone to FedEx.
5: Yeah. Well, if I get hassled, how this going will be key.
0: This is the Rick Burgess Show. Get it!
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0: Number six, Big Vox. We'll try to get some unscreen phone calls in today. Obviously, our last live show of the week. Tomorrow, a replay. And then off into the weekend that you go. So those of you going cruising, looking forward to seeing all of you. I see some of you texting. You're texting me your schedule. Pretty funny. Rick, don't worry. If you decide to ship the broadcast equipment back and it gets lost, you could go buy it back, or a listener could, in Scottsboro at Unclaimed Baggage.
1: That's it.
0: See? Okay, how about that? How about that?
2: There you go.
0: So I'll let you guys know if I decide I'm shipping it back, so y'all know to be looking for it. You want me to ship it to my house, or you want me to ship it here?
1: Probably your house.
0: Okay. Let me ship it to your house?
1: Sure.
0: We'll just ship it. We'll ship it to my house because it's not going to beat me home.
1: Right. I'm just saying, if it presents itself and it looks like, hey, this is actually probably kind of smart, then do it.
0: Well, yeah, you know,
2: probably kind of smart.
0: It's all going to have to do with how it is going.
1: You know what I mean? It's like, that'd be kind of, I mean, plus we're buying stuff. Now we got more to take back.
0: Mm-hmm. And if
1: you don't think Sherry's going to be like, I mean, she's going to be off and, we got to get this, let's get that. Now you all look like a pat mule.
0: Well, it is my only carry-on. So
1: you going backpack?
2: What about your drawers?
1: No,
0: I don't do backpack.
3: You don't. That's your only carry on.
0: Mm-hmm.
3: Do you don't have like a bag with the essentials in case they lose your checked bag?
0: Well, what I've done in the broadcast thing, I've laid some shorts, a shirt, and underwear on top of the equipment.
1: How in the world did you get that in there?
0: Well, it's just not.
3: Just crammed it in.
1: Did you take the little foam out?
0: No.
1: I can tell.
0: You can tell.
3: It's like your
2: headphones are good as broke. You know, headphones are good as broke.
1: Oh, yeah. Yeah, now they'll just be hopping around all in there.
0: And I told Sherry, I gave her a couple books I want to read. She's putting it in her book bag. So
1: just take a backpack in there.
0: I don't like backpacks.
3: Fanny pack.
2: I don't have one either.
0: I don't do backpacks.
1: I'm saying when you travel.
0: I'm just not a backpack guy.
2: I'm not against it.
0: Will you pressure me to be a backpack guy?
1: I like travel like an old man. That's fine.
0: I am an old man. Yeah. I don't like backpacks.
1: Well, then you're meeting the stereotype.
0: And you know what? I don't want to be that guy. We've all been there on the plane. I'll just backpack people.

0: inspired about the World Series.
1: I spend a lot of time there. Yeah. And you remember that Blake Prime, who's speaking, by the way, this Sunday night in Tupelo. Find that at upcoming events there at themanchurch.com. You can go out and see Blake Prime in Tupelo Sunday night for that big Man Church event for North Mississippi. But so he wouldn't listen to me. You know, he's got every kind of powder the world has ever known. You know, he's about, what, 2% body fat and mm-hmm. takes every little – I mean, he's always down in some packet. And I said, yeah, I'm telling you, you don't need to take all that stuff in your carry-on. They hate powder. I mean, they just hate it. And he wouldn't listen to me. You remember that?
2: Yeah, I do.
1: And
2: I
1: they
2: do.
1: And they pulled him
2: out, looking over at you going, oh, I'm
1: they
2: not
1: pulled him out of line. I think it was actually – I forget what airport it was. And they did things to him like I thought, you've been violated. Mm-hmm. I mean, at one point, I was like, my goodness, they, wow. Yeah.
0: God forbid you miss one day of creatine.
1: Yeah, how about this? They just did discover you didn't have anything dangerous on you. But I tell you one thing he could tell you right now, too, that whether or not you have a hernia. Mm-hmm. Because I'm telling you, all you had to do was cough. He had you.
2: Yeah.
1: I mean, that right there,
2: yeah,
1: that's tough.
2: And by the way, shipping is out. It's shipping it back because you took all the foam out. So it's the protection in there.
1: I didn't take all the foam out.
2: Why
1: don't you believe me?
2: I know you did.
3: He can ship it back with his dirty drawers.
2: Yeah, you have to pack some dirty drawers up in there.
1: No, I'm not. I'll put those in my suitcase.
2: No, I'm just saying you're going to have to pack clothes in there as the cushion. Or is it going to be bouncing all in there?
1: No, it's fine. It'll be fine. So we'll look at that. But normally, I'm one of those kind of people. I just go, you know what? We'll just see what happens. You know, if it all fails, yeah, I can just go into one of these airports and go buy some clothes and one of those things. Yeah. You know, all right. I've been through this. Trust me. I've had that stranded feeling. It's a terrible feeling. Yeah. It's awful.
2: Yeah.
1: And but you know what? It's not going to happen. So we're going to be all right.
0: Not this weekend.
1: Now, I want you to know I'm not thinking I can have something. Please understand.
0: Oh,
1: that.
0: Okay.
1: Yeah. Yeah. That's the reason why, I mean, I tell you, there's some people, they've sent me their flight schedule. Y'all cutting it a little tight. Because I have to be on the ship earlier than everybody else because I got to get on there and check the equipment.
2: Right.
1: So, but I've seen some people, like, they're not going to land till like 4 and the ship leaves at, I mean, land at 1 and the ship leaves at 4.
2: Ooh. Yeah.
1: That's a little tight.
2: What does happen if your flight's delayed and you can't help it? And like, the ship, you try to go to another location where it ports?
1: I do know to some extent inside your package that you purchased, I do know that they do make an effort to hold the ship's departure for people they know are supposed to be on the ship.
0: Wow.
2: I'm sorry, I've just got a picture.
1: I do know that. I don't know how long they do it, but I think there's a chance that, like, if you're going to hit 4:30, they'll hold the ship.
2: I don't want y'all to be in a handle, but you know how we've always done stories where, like, video from the ship, and there's that couple that didn't make it.
3: Yes.
2: You know, and they're running.
1: Oh, yeah.
2: I need you running with that Pelican.
0: Carrying back.
2: That Pelican carry-on, and he's limping, and he's trying to run, and Sherry's leaving him.
0: That would be funny.
2: And they video you, and it's you.
1: Can I tell you something? Well, I don't understand our friendship. I don't understand all of our friendship.
2: Well, I want you to make it.
1: Listen, guys, I've been where you are. I've been where you are, but this is a strange friendship. I mean, the things that we wish on each other.
2: Right.
1: And I think it's all that we wish on each other. And I said this. There was a discussion about this yesterday with the tour people that are doing all the production. They said it is amazing because a lot of them have never worked with us before. And they said, it is amazing to watch, like, see what happens and then listen to the show.
2: Uh-huh.
1: And you realize that the entire time they said that we're doing the show, we're also taking notes for content, knowing we have a five-hour show waiting. And so I think that at some points, we're willing to have a great show at the duress of a friend.
2: Yeah.
0: Uh-huh.
2: I mean, I just want Sherry making it in the videos, her turning around, run, and he's like, mom,
0: he's in slow motion.
1: You know me, I could slow to a trot. It's like, y'all just go on.
0: Yeah, I mean, I'll just stay here.
1: I can't make it.
0: Rick, I'm staying in Istanbul.
1: Looks like I'm staying in Turkey. Guess I go to the Turkish bath and see if I can get a flight back.
2: Oh, that's great.
1: But that's what I'm saying is, I don't like knowing that if my travels go too smoothly, it ruins the show.
2: Yeah.
1: See, I don't like that. I don't want to be in duress just so we can have a good show. Can't we have a good show and it all go smoothly?
2: Are you throwing an air tag in the equipment?
1: Yes.

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1: Thank you for being with us on this edition of the show. Well, somebody said that if you book all of your arrangements through the actual cruise company, you don't do it on your own. They said they will wait because they're the ones who made the arrangement.
2: So if
1: it turns out that you get delayed or whatever because they booked it that way, okay, they'll wait on you.
2: Good deal.
1: Sell my house fast. 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Boy, it's frustrating, isn't it, when all of a sudden you're like, hey, I didn't realize I'd be in this situation. 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Now, some of those scenarios could be your company's moving you and they're like, hey, you got to get on to the new place and your spouse got to stay back and sell this house and get the kids to you. 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Well, they'd handle all that. 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I can't do it anymore. 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Jason Dart, Jackson. Giants fans.
3: Jackson
1: Dart. Or some people call him Jason.
3: Some know him as.
1: Jackson Dart. Sorry, Giants fans. Looks like out for the season.
2: Yeah.
1: Tore his MCL meniscus, will require surgery, and that'll do it for 2026.
2: Yeah, his ACL is intact, but the two that you just mentioned were the biggies, and his PCL looks like it was damaged some too. But, that's sad. You hate to see that.
1: You hate to see that, and what that means is you, Giant fans, now all your hopes ride on the Gary Busey of the NFL. Jameis Winston.
2: Yeah. No, you didn't hear who they signed?
1: Who?
2: Phillip Rivers.
3: Oh.
2: No, I'm kidding.
1: Okay, that's funny.
2: Jameis.
1: Famous Jameis. Famous Jameis will lead the way. Do you think they'll go out and try to pick up somebody or?
3: Well, I mean, Jameis is the backup.
1: I know, Greg, but I mean, can he carry you through a whole season? You realize
3: he's played a lot of ball.
1: Do you realize how early it is in season?
3: It's early.
1: It's a long way.
2: I don't know
1: how
2: many they got in the system there on practice squads and all that. I don't know what their roster is like.
1: Yep.
2: But
1: do you think it's Famous Jameis all the way, and you will never see a change?
3: Yeah.
2: If he can pull it off.
1: Mm-hmm. Yeah.
2: I mean, he's.
1: Do you think Famous?
2: He's pretty experienced and respected within the league.
1: Do you think Famous Jameis will do it?
2: He's going to do it big, Dan. I know that.
1: Do you think he'll pull it off?
3: They ain't gonna win the Super Bowl.
2: Are you saying is there season over after
1: that's
2: two
1: what
2: games?
1: I'm
2: is that what you're
1: that's
2: asking?
1: That's what I'm asking you.
2: Ooh. Mm-hmm. John Harbaugh, which is weird that he's there now. But
3: yeah, that is weird.
2: He was pretty optimistic. Just please let me finish. He was pretty optimistic that he could make it back if they extend into the playoffs. There's a possibility, but we all know that's probably not going to happen.
3: Well, and think about it. So I've been rehabbing this whole time.
1: Yeah.
3: And I'm going to quit that and go and play in the playoffs and be effective.
2: Right.
3: Probably not.
2: No.
1: Right. Sometimes the starter hurt is not as good as the backup healthy.
3: Especially when you're the starter and it's only your second season in the NFL.
1: Right.
3: You know, you still had a lot to learn, and now you're rehabbing and you're missing all this game action, and then we're going to throw you in there in the playoffs.
2: Right. Yep. And I don't know how the NFL works, who you can get, who you can't. Is there somebody that just is not playing that's pretty good?
3: Colin Kaepernick.
1: You brought Phillip Rivers back up.
4: Colin Kaepernick.
1: Yeah, well,
4: for some reason wants to enter the slave trade again.
1: Right.
2: Yeah.
3: But, so yeah,
4: the NFL exactly. is slavery. They have. I'm waiting for them to call me back so I can get back in it.
3: I've been begging to go back.
1: Yeah. Yes.
5: Where's the quarterback that played for the Titans and he started? And didn't he play at Kentucky?
3: Oh, yeah.
5: What was his name? Where's he at?
3: Started with an L. Is he still at the Titans?
5: I don't think.
3: Who's their quarterback?
4: Levis? Levis?
3: Yeah.
5: Levis.
4: Where is he? Levis.
5: I'm not saying that they're going to be. I'm just thinking.
3: Quarterback now?
5: Williams?
3: The guy from Miami.
1: Cam.
3: Cam Ward.
4: Cam Ward, yeah. Yes.
5: Boyd, not Williams. I'm sorry.
1: Right, Boyd.
5: Caleb Williams is with the Bears. Yeah. That's who I was.
1: Right.
3: That's right.
4: Cam Ward was the one that got torn up in that press conference.
5: Yeah.
4: That we played that
5: crowd. Yeah.
4: And if you were a good quarterback, wouldn't you have a better record?
3: Yeah, something.
4: Well, like thank you, yes. journalist. Thank you.
5: But I think Jameis can. Yeah. Now that he knows he's a starter and he's going to prepare for he's a starter, mm-hmm. I think he'll do good.
3: He's good as any in the tide here. It's available.
1: Okay.
3: You would think.
1: Y'all are precious.
3: Well.
1: Mm-hmm. Do you want to have a lunch on that one?
5: Hmm? Who's buying?
1: Well, if Jameis Winston...
3: Is it crab legs?
1: If Jameis Winston has a great season, then I buy you
5: lunch. Great? What's great?
1: Because he just needs to run the team. They have a winning season, and they make the playoff.
5: Oh, make the playoffs?
3: Making the playoffs is not that hard.
1: Yeah, that's right. Not anymore. They have more teams now, don't they? But with Dallas and Philly being in there, I'll even say
5: make the playoff.
1: Okay. Now, me buying you lunch is not a big change, so you wouldn't see.
3: I was going to say, what's a big deal? Right?
1: I know. Maybe that's you know.
3: I say they win it all,
1: mm-hmm.
3: and Jameis gets the MVP of the Super Bowl.
1: Okay.
4: Well, after he went in for Jackson, they didn't look that way. Season's going to go. There's an account online that just rips players anytime they mess something up. And it goes, touchdown, Jameis Winston. And it shows him throw just a terrible interception straight into the end zone.
1: Right.
4: Giants are currently 1-1. So do we give – does Jameis get credit for that one win, or does it have to go from here on?
1: All right. It's got to be from here on.
5: Yep. All right, here we go. Okay. We're flying through this so it doesn't get drawn out. They have the Titans this weekend. Do they win?
1: Quick. Yeah. They do not. Yeah. They do not win.
5: I got a no and a yes.
3: They're at home.
1: They do not win. They do not win.
5: Oh, wow. Okay, so Greg says yes. Cardinals, yes or no. Next. Arizona.
1: I don't know anything about
3: that. I don't know.
5: I say they win that.
1: Okay.
4: Titans are 0-2 right now.
5: The Commanders, yes or no.
4: Commanders Greg. Are 0-2.
3: Without their starting
1: quarterback. They lost
3: their
1: starting quarterback.
3: So they're both, neither one of them has that.
1: It's who's back at the
5: time.
1: I think the Giants win that.
5: Okay, so you got him at 2-1 after with Jameis, and then you got him at 3-0. So then you got the Saints, they lose that one.
1: Mm-hmm.
5: Then you got the Texans, they lose that one. They got the Eagles.
1: Lose.
5: So now they're 3-3.
1: Mm-hmm.
5: Then they got the Commanders again.
3: You realize
1: they lose.
5: Lose.
1: Yeah, because the Commanders get it kind of together, and right. Jameis is completely off the table.
5: Jaguars.
1: I don't know. They lose.
5: Colts. Lose.
1: Lose.
5: 49ers.
1: Lose. Bad.
5: Seahawks.
3: I think they win all those games.
5: Browns.
3: And the Super Bowl.
1: Win.
5: Lions.
1: Lose.
5: Cowboys at Arlington.
1: Win.
5: And then Eagles.
1: Lose.
5: Yeah, they don't make the playoffs then.
1: Mm-hmm. No.
5: Greg thinks they
3: they're going to win it all. There you go, Greg. Jameis' story is going to be awesome. He's doing it big, Dan. It's going to be called.
5: Does he finish when they play the Eagles that last game? Is he playing?
1: He is not. No.
5: He's not? Is he hurt not. Or just on the bench?
1: No, they've replaced him with somebody that we don't even know who it is.
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0: arbitrator. Technically, she was an arbitrator.
1: But she does have a law degree and all that.
0: She does. She does have a real-life family court judgeship that she can do. Did y'all... Well, I know why her son's getting in the business, because she saw all that money that her mom... That his mom was
1: making.
0: Yeah,
1: she was one of the highest paid.
0: She was making $20 million a year. Yeah. She was making just... Like, when Justin Bieber was at his very top touring, she... It was Judge Judy and Justin Bieber, the top paid entertainers at the time. Which is wild. I used to watch that show as a kid with my grandma, because she loved it, because it was basically an older lady just tearing into younger people.
2: Yes.
0: And I loved it, too.
2: Yeah, it was actually a very entertaining show. I didn't see a lot of it, but what I saw, I always enjoyed. And
1: remember
2: I
1: Wapner? Dum-dum-dum.
2: Yeah. Oh, Wapner. What was better than Wapner?
1: Nothing.
2: But I was, and didn't he get, like, reduced to, like, a pet judge one time?
1: Oh, no, don't say that.
2: Didn't they make him pet court one time toward the end? I remembering that right? Did I dream that?
1: You may have made that up.
2: Like, you know, when all the others started, like, cranking up, they tried to bring him back, and then this time he was just handling pet disputes.
1: Oh, kid.
2: Okay, maybe I'm...
0: Animal. Oh, you're right. Okay, here
1: Serious?
0: It is. Judge Wapner's Animal Court.
1: Oh, Rick, you were all over.
0: After 5 years of presiding over the People's Court, Wapner returned to television in a judge spinoff show on Animal Planet.
1: Right again?
0: Judge Wapner's Animal Court.
1: Mm. That is stupid.
2: Is this how it feels to be you, Greg?
1: Yeah.
2: Right. Yeah, right. It's
1: hey, yeah. Enjoy it, Rick.
2: Right.
1: Enjoy it. Bask in it.
2: Yeah. But I don't. I never watched one episode of that.
1: No. Mm. How'd the dog testify?
2: Well, you know, like somebody come in, somebody. I didn't have my dog on the leash.
1: He bit somebody.
2: Now my neighborhood's mad at me.
1: He took a dump in his yard.
2: Somebody stole my dog. Hey, we were shack up honeys, and that was my dog, and he took it.
1: Yeah.
2: You know, when he left. So it seemed like it was that kind of stuff.
0: Your pit bull killed my chihuahua.
1: Yeah,
2: right. Yeah. Your pit bull killed somebody else.
0: Your pit bull, right. Yeah.
2: Hey, it don't hate the breed.
0: Hey, good breed. Indeed, not the breed.
2: Yeah, huh? Is that what they, wasn't that what they said?
0: Yeah, hate the deed, not the breed.
1: Oh, my God.
2: All right, we'll be back.
1: Didn't know Judge Wapner had an animal court.
2: You don't remember animal
1: court?
2: I remember how disappointing it was to see that happen.
1: What are you doing, Wap?
2: We'll be back. More of the Rick Burgess Show coming up right after this.
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2: We're back. Thanks for being with us, America. 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And then next week, Wild Action Tex Nation. Rick, so when will you return back in the studio to the show? Well, Lord willing, that should be October the 5th. But the guys, they will drive the show all 5 days next week. And I'll check in if it all works from the ship. Probably 3 of those 5 days. So there you go. And then I should be back here if everything goes well, October the 5th or soon after. Coming in late on the 4th, but it's all right.
1: Yeah.
2: All right. And I'll see Sticks.
1: Sure.
2: But there's no telling, you know, what state. I try to adapt, as I said, and not adhere to jet lag. I normally don't have an issue with it. But I will say right now, I'm in a bit of a dilemma because usually when we do this show, it's simple. Caffeinate. Okay. You're up early, enjoy your caffeine, have a lot of energy, be bright and awake. But then I'm thinking, but as soon as I leave here, I mean, the second I leave here, it's a 10-minute ride home into the vehicle to the airport, and here we go. So do I want to be caffeinated, or do I want to be kind of sleepy, looking forward to getting on the plane and trying, because I've never been able to sleep on a plane, but I've never, ever pulled off sleeping on a plane. Not one time have I slept on a plane. I try so hard.
0: Even the international ones?
2: Can't do it. I cannot sleep on a plane. I'll doze off, for a few minutes here or there.
0: Yeah.
2: But I'm so uncomfortable because I'm a quirky sleeper. There it is. I said it. I'm a quirky sleeper. If anything goes wrong with my sleeping, I so envy those people. And we all know them. They can go to sleep anywhere.
0: Yeah,
2: they don't just go to sleep like we do in a scatter pattern, if we're out of our element.
0: Yeah.
2: They go to sleep for a good sleep no matter where they are.
0: Yeah.
2: And I'm not one of those people.
0: Yeah.
2: Sadly. I wish I was. Do you ever see them over there just sleeping so good?
0: Oh, just so.
2: It
0: just
2: don't
0: so
2: matter.
0: Out. What's that like?
2: You could be on a hunting trip and tell them to go lay down on a coffee table and they go to sleep.
0: Yeah. Yep. I think I definitely think you need to caffeine like normal and caffeine through Birmingham into Philly, because, and then maybe pull back for that long, right, the long 10, 11 hour flight.
2: Then I got to deal with these London people.
0: Yeah, but don't worry about all that right now.
2: I'm going to tell you, if you never, isn't it called Heathrow Airport, something like that?
19: I've heard of that.
2: Some kind of name like that.
0: What's it like there?
2: It's this bad. It's a very dysfunctional airport.
0: Really?
2: Mm-hmm. It's a mess. Let me tell you what I cannot stand about it, is they really, instead of you, the thing about Heathrow that you hate is you can't just get there and get to your gate and relax. You get there, they toss you out into like the stock market exchange, and all these people in the middle, and all of us are looking up, see? We're all stuck out there, and we're looking up on the boards wanting to know where we're going for our plane.
0: Oh.
2: And you never go like to a gate and just go, okay, we're here, and sit down. You're thrown in some kind of cattle moving auction type thing. It's like you ever been to one of those facilities where you have a rodeo?
0: Mm-hmm.
2: It's like you're in one of those and you're just stuck out in the middle. And you're.
0: Well, that seems like that'd be easy to miss something.
2: Oh, yeah. Well, you better be paying attention, because you look up and then you don't even know your gate and you're just waiting. And all of a sudden, ding, ding, almost like you're waiting to be served next. Okay, this bunch, if you're on this one, here's where you go. And you're like, okay. And you start moving that way.
0: They're constantly making announcements.
2: Well, no, they just want you paying attention and
0: just
2: watching.
0: Just the board. Wow.
2: It's you better have your head on a swivel. So, but then that's better than the French, because they'll lose your luggage because they're lazy. They're the worst. If you want to lose luggage, fly through Paris. You'll kiss it goodbye. Okay.
19: Happen.
2: But London, it's a very dysfunctional airport.
0: All right. Well, I want to know the final score.
2: And they don't seem to care.
0: Monday, I want to know the final score. You and Sherry versus the travel, and then like field goals and touchdowns. Mm-hmm. Like obviously the airplane's on time. That's a touchdown. Mm-hmm. So you're up.
2: Yep.
0: 7-0. And
2: got you.
0: Little things. And I want to see the final score. See if you win or lose.
2: Well, here's the good news. The good news is
0: I was delayed. They just scored.
19: They lost
0: 7-7.
2: The good news is Sherry is just Sherry and me. We're not dragging some family. We're not dealing with aging parents. We're not dealing with children. So, it's just us. So we can be a little bit stealth, which helps.
0: With you and your carry-on.
2: Mm-hmm. With me.
0: With your drawers.
2: With me and our broadcast equipment. So, I it's almost like Super Tom the Engineer. He has so little confidence that this is coming back. He's already put an invoice on my desk on how much a new one costs.
0: That's smart. Let's go and get that ordered.
2: Right. So, we'll
19: get in here for regions.
2: Yeah. So, Heathrow will be my first big. I mean, Philadelphia's got its own problems, but at least it's somewhat of a normal airport. I mean, it's got its own problems. They all got problems.
0: Mm-hmm.
2: But at least it's normal, the way that you operate as Americans. But that Heathrow, that thing's a mess.
0: Have you set your phone up with all the apps and you profile, you logged in and everything.
2: What are you talking about? The American Airlines?
0: Yeah, American Airlines app.
2: Yeah,
0: and then you go from, you fly American to London, right?
20: or to Philly?
2: I'm flying.
20: What are you flying?
2: American to London.
20: Mm-hmm.
2: I mean, American to Philadelphia and London.
20: Okay.
2: London, I shift to British Airways to Istanbul, Turkey.
20: You got that app?
2: I do not.
20: See, that's what I'm talking about.
2: Yeah, I don't have that. And I've already got a warning that I may have to go to a different terminal to get on my British Airways.
20: You need to get all that because you'll get alerts, too.
2: I know.
20: Please.
2: Yeah.
20: Right. Do that when you get through TSA.
2: British Airways.
20: Sitting there waiting. You just need to get all that downloaded and logged in.
2: Yep. British Airways. But so American Airlines won't tell me where my British Airways flight is?
20: If you land?
2: Since they're shifting me?
20: It stays, probably.
2: Because here's what it says. And this is from American Airlines. Your connection on British Airways. Your trip has a connection flight on British Airways in Heathrow. You may need to change terminals. Use your British Airways flight number, which I have, to check your departure terminal and flight status. And I have that right here. They sent me the
20: flight. Well, you might be good because they're so they're kind of partnered in this.
2: Yeah, I guess. And they're warning me. Hey, dude, heads up. When you get there, check. Make sure you're in the right terminal.
20: Okay.
19: Terminal.
2: So that's it. By the way, people have asked, will I be visiting Pergamon? Sherry said, after Jonathan Cahn's book, no. She goes, at one time I thought we would go there. I don't want to go anywhere near that place. I said, okay, that sounds good to me.
20: Do you know
2: we are going to get to Ephesus. I'm really excited about that.
20: Yeah, that is going to be good. Do you know that on the, because you'll have to reclaim your baggage in London for the flight. And that was one mistake JC and them made, is that they didn't realize they had to go reclaim the baggage and then get back and check it back through or whatever.
2: Yeah, you're coming
20: and they almost got in a handle, but they figured it out.
2: I will tell you, if you've never flown internationally, that right there will throw you a major curve.
20: Yes, if you don't know.
2: It'll throw you a major curve. Mm-hmm. So you really got to, and they don't talk to you about it as much as they need
20: to. No, but there was a airport employee that really stepped up because they got radioed that, hey, we got two bags here with names on it of passengers. And they're like, hey, it's too late. You can't go back through. You can't go back through and get
2: goodness.
20: Them. But we had some superhero. I don't know who the person is that ran the bags to them.
2: Oh,
20: and if it wasn't for that, that'd have been a handle.
2: Boy, don't you love people like that that come through? Because they were done.
20: Yeah.
2: If that person doesn't do that, they're done. And it really turns their world upside down.
20: Yeah. But they learn that lesson. They're like, okay.
2: We'll be back top of the hour. We'll chat with you next hour. We'll get unscreened phone calls in. And we'll continue to roll through more stories that are out there today as we get prepared for the next 3-week run in this wild adventure.
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0: go. All right, so keep in mind, a lot going on. Also, coming up October 3rd, Greg and Speedy are in beautiful downtown Piedmont, Alabama, for the 14th annual crap run for Benicia's Foundation. 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It is there. And then if you want to find out what's going on with the Man Church this weekend in Tupelo, Mississippi, Blake Prime there for the North Mississippi Man Church event at Life Church, the Tupelo campus. You can find that at themanchurch.com coming up on Sunday. Look for it under events. So a couple of things to talk about coming up this hour. When I see this, did you see that a federal judge is ordering the Trump administration to restore White House access to CNN, MS Now, and Politico?
1: Yeah.
0: So
2: so they had all been banned.
0: They had all been banned, Greg. Mm-hmm. So Speedy, how did he say they'd be banned?
1: You're banned, and guess what? You're fired.
0: You're right. Speedy's really been working on this, but Timothy Kelly, U.S. District That's Judge, issued a temporary restraining order blocking the ban, ordering White House officials to immediately return, reinstate, and restore these outlets all the credentials they need for White House coverage.
2: Let's deal with these judges that can from wherever they can.
0: Right, right.
2: You know,
3: well, these activist judges are destroying the country. It's so infuriating.
0: Where is
2: undoing everything?
0: Yeah. Where is freedom of the press and the White House authority to block and ban media outlets? How does that all come together?
1: Well, I mean, the Supreme Court's ruled on this. I mean, they can have access and interviews, but they don't have to be granted access into the press pool at the White House. They have the right to ban them.
0: Yeah, that's not constitutional.
1: And through all of their research and investigations, these outlets have cited anonymous sources. The stories have been bogus and stuff. And they're like, well, then if you can't accurately report, then you're out. And a judge has come in and said, no, you got to let them back in.
3: Okay. Oh, I'm sorry. I'm sorry.
0: Yeah.
3: I thought you were talking about something else.
0: What did you think we were talking about?
3: I was getting the Trump clips ready, and I thought you were talking about like releasing prisoners.
0: No.
3: Like somebody.

0: This gives this another example of Trump giving people on the left ammo. You have a lot of great things you've done. You have a lot of great common sense stances. This stuff hurts common sense and conservatives and conservatism and capitalism in America.
1: Yeah, to me, I liked it better when he was the, I'll take any question from anybody, and I am not afraid to answer it, and I'll put you in your place.
0: Yes, and he still is like that. He absolutely is.
2: Sometimes, though, I think we underestimate him because he's always thinking two steps forward.
1: Yeah.
2: And I think some of this, he might have known this was going to happen, but it's drawn attention to how bad they truly are, even though most of America knew it. And it's drawn attention to that.
0: Yes.
2: And it's where they can't hide behind it constantly.
0: And as far as access, Joe Biden went a year and a half without doing a press conference. So
3: that's true.
0: Let's not.
4: These are all such good
0: Trump
4: points.
0: Is the most transparent president we've ever had.
1: Now you're Snaggletooth. Now you're from Hanna-Barbara.
2: It comes and goes.
1: You're doing Snaggletooth.
2: It comes and goes.
1: Yeah.
4: I dare you.
1: Exit stage right. Come on.
2: That didn't sound like that.
1: You did.
2: Come on, guys.
1: Harvey Weinstein sentenced to 15 years in prison. Why did I think he was already in prison?
3: Yeah, me too. What?
0: He got retried. He got retried because there were some shenanigans with that first trial.
3: Yeah. Oh, really? You talking about when he got charged and all of a sudden he had a walker? You remember that? He's going for the sympathy vote.
0: Right.
3: He's strutting around, and then he gets that. I'll say,
0: you didn't have that before, Harvey.
1: I mean, like last week.
0: When you were pinning women down, you seemed okay.
3: You seemed to be in control.
0: Yeah.
2: Wow.
1: So he has, of course, the disgraced movie mogul, as you said. Manhattan, it was where it was held. He's been sentenced to 15 years in prison for felony sex crime and another hashtag Me Too reckoning. So you're saying he got charged.
3: Is this a different one?
1: He appealed it. He appealed it, then got his chance and just was found guilty again.
3: Maybe.
1: Seems like a pretty creepy fellow.
0: I think that if one case fell through, they could just go to the next 100 cases. Yeah. And if that one falls through, they go to the next 100.
2: It's kind of funny. Someone just texted about Leavitt, who was the former press secretary. She stepped aside to be a mom and all that.
3: She
2: was on Sean Hannity's podcast and talked about the media pool and about, like, after these press conferences are over, they all sometimes come up to and go, hey, I'm sorry about these questions, man. It's like they know the questions they are asking are so bizarre and out of line that behind the scenes they're like, hey, I know what we're doing.
0: Yeah, their questions are basically the old, when did you stop beating your wife?
2: Yeah.
0: Right.
2: Yeah.
0: You know, a second. That question assumes a fact that's not true.
2: Yeah. Yeah.
1: When you make yourself king, will we be able to come back?
0: Right. Yeah. Wait a second.
1: Yeah. When you run for your third term, are you going to continue with the same policies?
0: Yes.
1: Yeah. That kind of stuff.
2: Yeah.
1: Looks like they will get their credentials back at least for a short time. And I'm with y'all. I think you let them. This is probably not a good move. Because it gives him all kinds of ammo. See, he's trying to be a king. He's trying to not give back media the freedom that's in the Constitution. We'll be back. Unscreened phone calls next. Whatever the topic you want to talk about, the number is 888, the number 6, Big Vox.
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1: 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Go ahead.
3: Hey, I was looking around on YouTube last night, and this old Rick and Bubba clip came across, and it's about 13 years ago, I think it said. And but Greg had on this green shirt, and everybody was ripping on it. Even James Spann piled in on. I was just wondering if he's ever had the nerve to wear that again.
1: Yeah, do you remember
2: green shirt? Is that kind of neon?
4: Yes, I remember. It was like a lime green shirt. Yeah. We said,
2: I remember a lot of people jealous of it. I remember that.
4: I remember that.
5: It was that's what you wore when you did church parking.
2: Yeah.
1: That's it.
2: Yo, I was still wearing that shirt like last year.
1: Oh, were you really?
2: Yeah. I think so. That's what kills me when we look at stuff in the past. Oh, I got the same clothes.
1: He's a little glow worm. Let him glow.
2: I remember it. I think I whooped two people's rumps. And I remember it, yeah.
1: Rick Burgess Show, unscreened phone calls. Go ahead.
6: Hey, Rick, you were talking earlier about shipping something from Italy. I was in Italy with my family earlier this year, and it was super easy. Just find a DHL. Took like a week and a half to get here. Cost like $200 for a medium sized box. So super easy to do.
1: Can you give me the numbers again now?
5: There you go, Rick.
7: A DHL.
2: DHL.
1: Did you say DHL?
2: It's the yellow and red.
1: A DHL. Was it rhyme with Bella? Okay, I got you.
2: DHL.
1: We continue. Rick Burgess Show, unscreened phone calls. Go ahead.
8: It's Olive. I know I haven't called in a long time. I have a lot going on, but I love you guys, and I hope you guys have a blessed and lovely day. My brother wants to say hi.
1: Okay, all right. Hey, buddy. Hey, little brother. Hey, Olive.
2: How about Olive? Oh, wow. Olive, check in.
1: She says she's been busy.
2: She gets to the point.
4: I got a lot going on.
2: Olive, don't waste no time.
1: Active. You know, if a lot of our callers could learn from Olive,
5: she got does it too. Well.
1: Rick Burgess Show, unscreened phone calls. Go ahead.
8: Hi, Rick. I'm just thinking that there could be some extra bonus material for the show if Gary and his wife had gone with you on a cruise.
5: Yeah. Well, I was really pulling for that.
1: Picture it. This is actually a, advertising partnership that we desire to keep.
2: Gary and planes, we've heard about that.
1: Gary won't go. He would not do it. He wouldn't fly that. No way, no how.
2: No way.
1: Picture Gary talking with an Italian accent. Hey, it's down your belly. I'm going to go get some pizza.
4: That's fantastic.
2: That's pretty good.
1: I'd like to have a little, maybe a little bit of rigatoni. What do you think, Wendy? Rick Burgess Show, unscreened phone calls. Go ahead.
9: Morning, boys. It's Sarge. How are y'all?
1: Good, Sarge. Hope you're well.
7: So I'm trying not to go Bogart all the time here. I got a What About the Dog, You Can't Have Nothing, and this show Save the Day, all in one story.
1: Ooh, oh. Sarge, I don't know. That's like three different calls. Look, let's nutshell it.
7: All right. So got a new mattress. My daughter's oldest dog peed on the old mattress, found out the washing machine was broke when we went to wash the bedding. And in the bad mood that I was in, the show saved the day by going back and watching Bobby Bowden on The Fatchler.
1: Okay.
5: Got you out of it. That's good.
1: Sarge, I had a way to work that out.
5: Boy, that was funny.
1: What about when the dog decides to take the mattress and mark it? Good gosh. Good night. We continue. Welcome to the Rick Burgess Show. Go ahead.
9: Yes. I know you got things ready, packed up for, you know, your boat trip. Making sure if you got plenty of Cialis packed up.
2: Okay.
4: A boat trip? It's not a boat trip, buddy. What an idiot.
5: Rick, please do me a favor with the Gary accent.
1: Greg, that's what we call that calls from the slow class.
2: Yeah. Yes.
5: When you see the first IT guy on Oceana, have Gary's accent. Like, that's how you really talk. Could you mess with
1: him? Come up to me like you're the people that are supposed to meet me for the set the broadcast up.
10: How are you doing? So I'm from Oceana.
11: Hey, we're just going to get in here and do a little radio show if you can help me set this stuff up.
10: Excuse me?
2: What kind of voice are you?
5: I'm just, I don't know where they're from.
2: Count Dracula is actually on the...
5: Well, yeah, I didn't know where they'd be from.
1: You're right.
11: Hey, we're just going to set this thing up, maybe do a little talk or something.
10: Where are you from, Texas?
11: Hey, show me where y'all drive this boat.
12: The Wi-Fi password's a pepperoni.
11: Oh, I got to talk like a Dana.
1: We continue. Rick Burgess Show, unscreened phone calls. Go ahead.
13: Hey, did a little research for my brother. Looks like your inbound flight from Philly is going to Terminal 3, and your outbound to Istanbul is coming from Terminal 5, so you will have to swap when you get over there.
1: Thank you, buddy. You know what? That's a friend right there. That's a friend.
5: See how quick he did that?
13: That's off the Flight Radar 24
5: I like that.
1: Okay, good. Yeah.
5: I like that.
1: Have you ever had to deal with Heathrow? It's a cattle call.
5: Rick, get that app before you. Well, actually, I need to.
1: How many apps you want me to get? Good night.
5: Well, buddy, you got slew of them.
1: Right.
5: But I'm just saying, I need your flight number, but like he's saying, because we could track you. We don't know where you are.
1: Okay.
5: I'll Rick Burgess Show. Brother.
1: Unscreened phone calls. Go ahead.
2: All over it.
5: I bet you would.
14: A 3-hour tour.
1: I thought he was going to take it one more round.
5: Yeah.
1: Well, you had that going. You got to take that one more round.
2: Uh-huh. One more.
1: Where in the world did that picture come from?
2: Rick, look here.
1: I kid you not. My headphones have been affected. I mean, like, volume went down in my.
4: Speedy
1: just spilled coffee.
15: I just want to go home.
1: Speedy, honestly. Speedy just spilled coffee. Greg, did your headphones go down?
2: No.
1: Mine did.
2: Rick.
1: No, I'm not exaggerating. Greg. I'm not exaggerating. My headphone volume went down. I am not exaggerating.
2: No, Speedy, I got it.
1: Speedy, that went inside.
15: It's hot.
1: Rick. How about this? Hey, listen, Speedy, that's damaged something.
2: Like going around.
1: I'm serious. Headphone volume went down. Like, I think you accidentally hit a button. Can you take it back off?
15: I don't know.
2: I think he hit the mute on his thing.
1: I think he did.
15: Coffee everywhere.
2: That's pretty bad.
1: Speedy.
2: Adler, you get it?
1: What did I do? Speedy.
15: Oh, no.
1: You just spilt coffee.
15: It won't turn on.
1: Speedy.
2: So you're muted?
1: Can you turn the mute off?
15: No, it won't.
1: Or you're not going to be able to talk. You're not going to be able to talk. Speedy, I'm back. All right, I hear normal now. Did you hear that not change?
2: Yeah.
1: It changed. See if your mic works.
5: Hello?
2: Rick, don't panic.
1: I can't hear you.
16: Do I sound normal? What do I sound like?
1: You have run the studio.
5: Hello?
1: Right before I left.
16: Can you hear me?
1: Just talk in it. See, we can't hear it.
16: Yeah. We can't hear you, Speedy. Do I sound normal? What do I sound like?
1: Okay.
16: Mine doesn't seem to be affected.
1: Speedy, you messed the studio up. Speedy's messed the studio up. You have spilled coffee down in the electronics.
17: See, I had a running lap.
1: Yes.
18: I'm just going to go ahead and leave.
1: Okay. Hey, Tom's going to be furious.
18: I know he is.
1: He's going to be so mad.
18: I can't believe
0: this
18: did that.
0: Is the Rick Burgess Show.
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1: Sponsors.
0: His life statement, suck it up, buttercup, Rick Burgess.
1: Thank you very much for being with us today. Calamity has struck the Big Face Studios here as Speedy has spilt coffee and potentially destroyed the studio. Hey, Super Tom is going to be very unhappy. Yeah. Very unhappy. Yeah. We don't know what Speedy was doing with the styrofoam cup. There's coffee mugs everywhere. I don't know why he put it where he put it. There goes his head.
4: Yeah, lightweight coffee cup. Got him.
1: Well, got him. And Speedy, you got a Phillips head over here. Why did you not let me handle it?
4: That's true. Yeah.
1: Yeah. I saw you. I was sitting over. I was going righty, righty, righty, righty, righty.
5: Today on Grandparents' Day.
1: You've done it, haven't you?
5: Yeah.
2: It's fine.
1: So, is that now broken?
5: I don't know. I got it. I'm drying it out.
1: By the way, all I smell right now in this whole room is coffee. You just spilled it everywhere. I mean,
2: it's your fault.
1: What
2: are
1: they?
5: I don't know.
4: Y'all want to watch it happen? I have it on camera.
2: Yeah, we do.
5: Do we have it in slow motion? Why do y'all find joy in what I do?
4: I got it in regular motion right now, but I can change it to slow motion in a second. Let's watch it real time.
5: I never put my coffee to the right.
4: Okay. Yes, you look at that, Speedy. Why would you do that?
5: Why would I? You know, I'm looking at Greg like, you stupid.
4: Yeah, you are.
2: Yeah, right, okay.
8: That's normal. Right,
4: here we go.
1: Where did that picture come from?
4: Watch, here it goes.
1: Oh!
5: Speedy!
2: Oh,
5: wow,
2: no.
5: Speedy. Thanks, guys.
2: Man, you just slapped. It's pretty much backhand.
1: It smells like Juan Valdez in here. I mean, come on, man. I mean, it's like coffee everywhere. Look at that. I mean, you don't have the ability to do it in slow motion.
4: I do, yeah.
1: Let's see it in slow motion.
5: Okay. Yeah. Why would y'all do that?
1: Because Speedy, I want you. Hey, we're teaching Speedy. You need to be learned. You need to be watching.
4: Oh, wow, Speedy. This is brutal.
1: Oh, yeah.
4: All right, here we go. Here he goes.
1: Oh!
2: Look at his face.
4: Yeah. You don't know.
1: Look. Ah! Oh. Good. You see his splatter?
4: Oh. Wow.
1: That almost hit the instant replay. Look at his splatter. Oh! Speedy.
5: Oh.
4: You said shoot.
2: Okay. You said.
5: Ooh, wow.
2: I think I saw an F bomb.
5: Hey, tell me. Huh?
1: No. He did not. He did
4: and some racial slurs.
1: No, he did not.
5: Why?
1: He did
5: why
1: not.
5: Why would y'all do that?
1: Right.
2: Yeah, we can't figure out why he was blaming on certain racial people.
5: Listen.
1: Test.
2: Yeah.
1: Test. Good. I fixed it. But it's not working. Do it again. Jesus Christ.
5: That sounds
1: like you're using the Lord's name in a bad way.
4: No, I was supposed to say it in an excited way.
5: No, I was doing it because the guy does.
1: I know, but it came off all wrong.
5: No, I'm happy. I'm like, Jesus Christ.
1: No, you're not.
5: No, I'm praising God.
1: That's not good.
2: You're putting on the armor, right?
1: Put a thank you in front of that.
4: Yes.
1: Okay.
4: There it is.
2: Remember that guy? He put the armor on and everything?
1: Oh, my gosh. That guy.
5: I fixed it. We don't have to tell Tom.
1: Oh, he already knows. He can smell it.
4: He'll smell it in here a week from now.
1: Yeah.
4: Smells like a Starbucks in here. Burnt coffee.
1: You need to. And why are we using some kind of little styrofoam cup for? We got mugs everywhere.
5: I'll do that. Right. I don't feel like dirtying up a cup. I don't drink enough coffee to do that.
1: Well, you know what?
2: You drink enough to wreck the building.
1: Right. That was a pretty full cup, according to the way it smells in here.
4: Yeah.
1: You rest how close. If you had taken this out, this right here.
5: Oh, I know.
1: That would have been horrible.
2: You ruined the segment, possibly the whole show. But But other than that,
5: why do y'all find
4: Rick's
5: joy
4: cruise
5: in it?
4: Ruined?
2: Ruined.
4: Ruined.
2: Rick, not,
4: that's
2: what I want to know.
4: Now I can't go.
2: Screwed.
5: Why the joy? Why the joy in it?
2: Right.
4: Yeah.
2: I'm glad that. I'm glad I had that equipment put up, or he'd have spilled coffee all over.
4: I know it, Rick.
5: Ben, why the joy? Adler.
2: So.
4: It's nice, man. My goodness.
8: It's lightweight, and
5: it
8: just went
5: one breath
8: over.
5: You're saying it's okay, and then the other breath you're saying you ruined everything.
4: Right. Yeah.
5: Which one is it?
2: Yeah, somewhere in between.
8: Probably the rest of the tour also ruined
2: it. Yeah, ruined it.
5: Ruined
2: it,
5: too.
2: About that. Yeah.
5: And you know what?
2: Sorry, Huntsville and Birmingham.
8: Yeah.
5: Right. Just for that, you're going to read the next DraftKings commercial. I wonder if anybody bet on me doing this today.
2: That's on you, buddy. It's a punishment.
5: That's so good.
2: What if you did your assignments at different people based on
5: their favorite?
2: What if somebody got drums up there? There you go.
5: DraftKings.
2: And you better sound like you mean it. Coming soon to the Rick Burgess Show store. Everybody say it on Text Nation. The Rick Burgess Show Sippy Cup.
8: Yes.
5: It's coming.
2: With Speedy
5: this
2: space
5: is why
2: sodas.
5: Most engineers don't let allow. This is why most engineers don't allow drinks in the studios.
2: It is
5: right
2: why.
5: Here.
2: That is
5: right
2: exactly
5: here.
2: Why.
5: Right here.
2: That's exactly
5: yeah,
2: why.
5: Yeah, yeah, liquids and equipment don't go together.
2: I can't believe you didn't allow
5: me. And this couldn't be the worst either. If it was water, it'd be okay.
2: Why didn't you just let me handle that and fix that? I don't know why you took that away from me. I'd have been happy to fix it.
5: Golly. Let me just one more time. Hold on. Let me see if I can.
2: It was okay.
5: Hold on.
2: The good news is you didn't like break something we use a lot.
4: Yeah, that's true.
5: Test, test.
2: Yeah, you're good.
5: Test, test, test, mute. Hey, how you doing? Greg's at Okay.
2: All right,
5: we're working.
2: See, back in order. Hey, let me tell you what spooked me. When that coffee went into that electronic, my headphones went down in volume.
4: I saw a
2: half
4: flame.
8: I saw a little fire too, Greg.
2: I did. I saw what I thought was a flame. For a minute, I thought he almost burned a building down.
5: Rick, am I doing this right? Righty? Is it righty?
2: Well, you're overworking. You got to be a little smoother than that.
5: My hands are wet.
2: Righty?
5: Hold on, let me get in the groove here.
2: Righty. Righty. It's offline. Lefty. Back righty. Okay, there you go. Righty.
5: I'm not going all the way. I'm not tight.
2: You want me to go get you another cup of coffee?
5: No,
2: he can't have any.
4: Yeah. He's banned.
2: He's got to punch himself in.
5: Well,
2: and righty.
5: Oh, my shoulder.
2: Right. I thought your shoulder was better.
5: It's better.
2: Okay.
5: I found out what it is.
2: Yeah, you told me that.
5: Yeah, it's a Terry Master.
2: Yeah, they call it candy. What'd you say?
5: It's right.
2: Terry hit you with something?
5: With an I or a Y? Terry Major. My Terry Major. It's Terry's Major.
2: No, I don't think that's right. Adler, do something. I don't think
8: that's Terry's, not Terry.
5: No, it's Terry, my wife.
8: Terry's.
2: Terry hit you with
8: T-E-R.
5: It's Terry's Major.
8: E-S.
2: How's it working on Righty there? Righty. Righty.
5: I can feel it.
2: Okay, righty.
4: I'm going to get you another cup.
5: Be all right, sure. So check this out.
8: There it is. There it is right there on your body, Speedy.
2: There it is.
5: Do the 3D thing. You can see where how it slides around to the front of the shoulder.
2: Mm-hmm.
5: It's crazy how it does that.
2: Right.
4: Crazy.
2: All right. Talk to me about this video.
5: So we're good now. So Tom, don't tattle.
2: Nah, we won't tattle.
5: Did we have any tattletales? Did y'all tattletale when you were little?
2: No.
4: Nope.
2: We had a code.
5: Greg did.
2: We had a code.
5: Greg tattled?
2: I didn't tattle.
5: He tattled on me every now and then.
2: I wouldn't.
5: Greg,
2: you just
5: would
2: weren't
5: you
2: good
5: that?
2: Enough to get away with stuff.
5: Why would you tattle, buddy?
2: He just wasn't good enough to get away with stuff. I didn't tattle.
5: You did tattle, by the way. Well, we got a pack around here. Or a pact. Or whatever it's called.
8: It's packed, yes.
2: Yeah. Mama, Ricky, my nutty buddy.
5: You would tattle like that?
2: Well, that's stuff like that, yeah. Okay.
8: I told my kids that if one of them punches one, they could punch them back. That's a rule. Don't come tell on me. Just punch them right back.
2: Yeah,
8: that's because the little one was punching. The little boy was punching the older girl.
2: So
8: the little girl's been punching the little boy, and then he'll come and tell on her for punching him. And I'm like, buddy, she just punched you back. That's all.
2: I'm sorry. That's a punchback.
8: Yeah, that's on you, friend.
2: Right.
4: My grandkids tell on me all the time. They'll go in and tell Lily.
2: Hey, Papa said shut up. Papa's cussing again.
5: They still doing that?
4: Yeah, still.
2: Right. What?
4: They love it. They'll run down the hall.
2: They tell Lily, you say shut up. What about stupid?
4: That too.
2: That one too.
4: Yeah, but
2: mm-hmm.
4: all those.
2: Well, they'd really be telling on Speedy today.
5: Can I see your water real quick?
2: No.
5: Please?
2: Well, I mean, were you going to spill it?
5: No.
2: I'm afraid you're going to dump it everywhere.
5: No, we're good.
2: Okay, all right. So, yeah, we're a little sticky now?
5: Mm-hmm. Mm. Just a little.
2: But you drink coffee black, don't you?
5: Yeah, I like, yeah.
8: Almost. So you're putting your dirty paper towel on Rick's bottle, the mouth of his bottle?
5: Yeah, oh, wow. No, he's done with this one. He ain't going to have back.
2: Okay.
8: Well, I don't know if he was done with that, buddy.
5: Well, he is now.
8: Okay.
2: Okay, well, there goes my water.
8: Mm. Our counter's going to be sticky for a long time.
5: No, we're good now. See, look. Mm-hmm. Look at all this. Huh?
2: Okay.
5: No reason to tell Tom.
2: All right. Speedy's cleaned up after himself.
5: No reason.
2: All right, we'll be back.
5: This place is dirty.
2: It is.
1: Yep, that's the way we like it.
2: All right, we'll be back. You can text us, 888, the number 6, Big Box. May do more calls before we're done. 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
5: It's like it was never there.
2: It's like it was never there.
5: There's nothing ever happened
2: and
5: in here.
2: And when it shorts later today, we'll be long
5: no,
2: gone.
5: No, it's gone. It's not going to happen. Like
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1: All I can smell is coffee. We're back. Thank you for being with us today. I mean, hey, it's strong.
2: Buddy.
1: Is it on me? I mean, does some of it splatter? I mean, I'm fine. All right, so we're back. So will Super Tom the Engineer find his way down here?
3: Well, if y'all have anything to do with it, you will.
4: Yeah, he will. I've already texted.
3: I mean, good gracious. Mm-hmm. Y'all so dramatic.
4: I've texted
3: y'all so dramatic.
4: We have a problem.
3: Bunch of dramatic.
5: I'm gonna dye my hair blue like a barista at Starbucks.
4: Did you spill coffee in there and made it go off when we lost the connection earlier?
1: That's so funny.
5: Oh yeah, we did have
1: an issue off there earlier, didn't you?
4: Mm-hmm. I look, he had that look up.
1: Didn't know this. Tommy Tuberville.
4: Tommy.
1: Running for
3: hey, coach.
1: Governor of Alabama. Strange. I didn't know this. And like I say, I'm about to go on multiple flights. He's warning me, I guess, that many pilots, flight attendants, and air traffic controllers are furries.
3: What did you just say?
2: Yes, this was part of a, so this is from September 22nd, just happened. It was part of his speech. And you guys can see he's got a poster up that says transgenderism is a mental disease.
1: No, he does not.
2: Yes, he does. And he's got the pregnant man emoji on there, which is insane.
1: Yeah. It is.
3: It is.
2: And he says
3: amen, coach.
4: Men can't get pregnant. I don't know if y'all
2: he
4: know
2: says
4: that.
2: Exactly what Rick just said. Y'all want to hear it?
1: Sure. It's kind of terrifying. Okay, yeah. Right.
6: Many, listen to this, that many airline pilots, flight attendants, and air traffic controllers are part of the furry community.
1: No.
4: Good night.
6: Lord help us. It's terrifying when you think about this. When you walk onto a commercial flight,
1: this is great.
6: It's possible that the pilot flying your plane could have a deranged fetish of dressing up like an animal. Yeah. You can't make this up.
4: How did they even get on the
3: now, no offense, no offense to flight attendants. I could see that, though.
4: Yeah.
1: Excuse me.
4: So he said a large majority of the, maybe I'm using a lot.
1: You know what?
4: Word.
3: He's reading something.
2: Many.
3: Something
2: stat. Look, he how says about
1: this?
2: Many.
1: Let me tell you this.
3: Who identifies?
1: If there's an animal fetish on the plane and I have to pick, I have to say I'll take flight attendant over the pilot.
4: Yeah.
1: I don't need a pilot up there that thinks he's a dog or a cat. I really don't.
2: Mm-mm. Oh, this is why the airlines treat people like cattle. Because
1: And we have a winner.
4: I'm just saying that's a weird debate to be having.
1: It is.
3: I think he was talking about.
1: Never mind. Hang on. I don't know what it is.
4: And the whole time there was a pregnant man emoji.
1: I don't know. Yeah, I don't know what's the context there. I guess.
3: Oh just, wow! Some of you see this?
1: What
3: has friends that fly for a certain airline? They see furries often.
1: Okay. Well, this is explaining a lot.
3: I didn't know that.
4: That's the one that put on. It looked like mascots. They're little
3: dressed like
4: costume.
3: Animals. Mm-hmm.
4: But it's like mascot looking thing.
1: Yep. Well, I guess while we're on this topic, let's go ahead and hit it out of the park with the Episcopal priestess. This is a doozy in six. Have you seen this? The thing is, there's always a double whammy on this kind of stuff. First of all, there's the first shock that people like this exist and they're talking like they're completely being serious.
4: Yeah.
1: Then the second alarm goes off when you realize there's people that actually attend a church with somebody like this as the priestess or whatever you want to call them. Mm-hmm. Okay. So you're going to have a female up there like a priest, short haircut, I guess, identifying as a man.
3: And the one on the right for sure.
1: And she is going to tell us. See, Greg, you don't have any idea, do you? Because I actually have seen this video already. Because of course, the audience sent it to him. You hadn't seen it. Do you want me to just let him see it?
3: Yeah.
1: Okay.
4: Let's see it.
2: All right.
1: So you just will not. You think you've heard it all?
4: Okay.
1: Okay. But unleash the Kraken.
2: This is from the Episcopal Church Diocese of New York.
1: Of course.
2: Really nice, beautiful church. Really sad that this is occurring in it.
7: God is non-binary.
2: Uh-oh. Mm.
7: God is non-binary, but I'm going to go further than that.
2: I don't know why it's I don't know why it's clicky-clacky. I'm so sorry.
1: Because of speeding.
3: No, I think I know why. I think it's the message.
1: Well, you may be right.
2: Or coffee in the line.
3: No, I don't think anything for in there.
7: Also trans.
2: God is
7: and
2: trans.
7: Now let's get on the same page here.
2: Yeah.
7: When we trans people are born, folks assign us a gender based on what they see.
2: Yeah.
7: Then when we're old enough, we realize that wasn't right.
2: Really?
7: And we're not, in our deepest selves, the gender that everybody thought we were. Right? Reasonable working definition of a trans person, yeah? Okay, good.
3: Why are we playing this?
7: All right, here's why God is trans.
2: Should I just stop there?
4: Here's where God is trans.
1: I'm going to go further, and we won't listen to it because there's water in the line or coffee or something.
3: Guys, it has nothing to do from what he's playing in there.
2: Y'all, yeah, it could
3: the
2: be.
3: Most dramatic it could be. Dudes.
4: Golly, but I'm glad you messed the audio up because I didn't want to hear what that idiot had to say anyway. Thank you, Speedy, for pouring coffee in the line.
3: That was in here.
4: And screwing
3: he's
4: it
3: in
4: up.
3: A, he's in another
4: No, I'm room. Thanking you for it.
1: All right, let me tell you. I'll tell you what she says, and we won't go any further.
4: To listen to that crap.
1: Because she's one of these kind of people, like, when she says something, and for those of you that don't agree, I have some notes for you. And she'll say that. So she got into this thing where she's now going to declare later. We don't have to play it. I can say it. Okay. She declares later, okay? Just brace yourself, Greg. She declares later that Mary said that she had a baby boy because that's what she observed, because that was the body that God decided to become 100% man, 100% woman. The body looked like a male.
4: Yeah, okay.
1: Okay. But she says, but that doesn't really mean anything because she just assigned him that because that's what she saw. And she goes on to tell
4: us. What's she saying?
1: She goes on to tell us that there's no documentation that Jesus ever got married, and there's that he seemed to give women respect that nobody else did. Well, that's because he was trying to show that women were equal to men and that the people of that time had it wrong. That's what he was doing, not that he was one, okay?
4: That's what Haircut's trying to say.
1: And then Haircut says that when he came back resurrected, that's when he showed his true self. And you notice that those that were with him all the time didn't really recognize him right off. And so it is this person's opinion that when Jesus came back in his glorified state, that he actually came back from what he really was, and that was a woman.
4: Wow.
3: Oh, my goodness.
1: I'm not making this up. Now, she declares that Mary made the call because it's what she saw. Now, she does have an issue with Luke 1. Verses 30 and 31, because the angel said to her, "Do not be afraid, Mary. You have found favor with God. You will conceive and give birth to a son, and you are to call him Jesus." So our little trans priestess missed that important fact that it was not it wasn't just an observation on Mary's part.
4: No,
1: it was actually what the angel said from
4: that
1: God.
4: Came straight from God.
1: So though that's just a little bit of an issue.
4: The world
1: just a little bit of an overlook there. I got some notes for you, ma'am. I can't believe the amount of heresy
4: big time
1: inside this church. And that's shocking enough, but the fact that anyone would sit in that congregation and not cry heresy and run out, so not to be consumed by the evil that is going on inside there with these things being said about God. But that is going on. And
4: Tommy Tuberville didn't like it.
1: I bet he did not. I bet he did not. She also went on to say that she's pretty sure that Peter was a furry.
4: Take notes.
1: Hey, I got some notes for you.
4: Yeah.
3: You see this here? The grapes do exist online.
1: Wow.
2: What a costume this person is wearing while they wear their preacher's outfit.
1: It's just
2: unbelievable.
1: We'll be back. More of the show next.
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1: Thank you for being with us today, America. Speedy Greg and Adler in the mix. If you've missed the first 3 hours, catch those on the old archives today. Late in the show, Speedy and I will head out a little early. I got to head to the airport. Speedy's got to head to grandparents' day with his grandson. And as we start the hour, speaking of family stuff and celebrations, Lisa Burgess, birthday tomorrow.
2: Happy birthday to Lisa. We won't be here.
1: No.
2: I will say this. She is not turning 60.
1: She is not
2: like
1: turning 60.
2: I did on my last one.
1: That's right. So. Yep.
2: Happy birthday.
1: Not turning 60.
2: No.
3: What song do you normally walk to that with
1: September.
3: Her? September.
1: Because she like, even though that's the 21st day of September, Lily still loves that one.
2: Yeah.
1: Yeah.
2: Because she loves.
1: And hers would be the 26th day of December?
2: 25th.
1: Tomorrow, 25th? Yeah, 25th. Okay.
3: You going to get her some pizza?
1: The 25th day. Get a little modest pizza on the way home. Me and Lily sing happy birthday. With a little redneck sexy.
2: Oh, boy.
3: Here I come home.
1: Mm-hmm. Happy birthday, Lily.
4: I do have another birthday shout-out, too. Today is my mom's birthday.
1: What?
2: All right.
4: And also my nephew Charlie's birthday.
1: And we're off and running.
2: A lot of birthdays.
4: So happy birthday to everybody who celebrates.
2: Everybody.
1: So happy birthday out
4: That's
1: there.
4: Awesome.
1: And so we'll you'll be celebrating that this weekend. A Rick Burgess Show replay tomorrow, so make a note of that as we adjust to everything that's going on next week. So some other things that I found interesting, Davante Adams, video 9. So Davante Adams, I thought this was just a commercial. I didn't know it really was part of his endorsement deal with Taco Bell. Because, you've heard this term, these terms they pick up, then everybody starts using them.
2: Yeah.
1: Where if you have something, it's a flex, so a little flex there. Like mm-hmm. I said, you're flexing, showing us you got some money, mm-hmm. that kind of stuff. If you have a really nice car, it's a flex,
2: okay.
1: kind of stuff. Am I doing that right?
4: Flexing on the haters, Rick, yeah.
1: Yeah, that's right. And so Davante, who, by the way, has made a ton of money, okay?
2: Yeah.
1: And really, there's really nothing that he can't afford. He says that the biggest flex is what Taco Bell has given him.
2: Mm-hmm.
1: So here, here he is.
5: See that?
6: Yeah. Tell me about the purple card.
5: Boom. Wait. A little higher. There it is. Yeah, and it's got my name on the back. So if anybody tries to rob me, you'll never be able to use it. It's like a credit card. So this purple card, this is basically like a...

0: Bear something. Botchmeyer?
1: Grills.
0: I don't know. Bear something. So they're in the Fox broadcast. They were doing the BYU game. And I guess this was part of, you know, they do the interesting facts on players.
1: Okay.
0: This is a little odd. Apparently, he says his family that they eat dinner without their clothes on.
2: What?
3: Huh?
2: No, don't do that.
1: What's some weird fetish?
3: Do not. Well, there goes my appetite.
0: Yeah.
1: What do you mean?
3: It's a new diet.
0: Yeah.
1: What does that even mean?
0: All right, so here we go.
4: Oh, cool. I can tell Mom looks like she's taking notes there. We should ask Bear about that next time we get a BYU game. But he told us that at the dinners, you know, sometimes they just take their clothes off. And they walk around naked. Are you making it your dinners, Connor, with the family? Do I have to answer that? You don't have to answer that because I don't think anybody listening right now really kind of does that.
5: America, it's up to your imagination.
4: But the Bachmeyers for...
1: Is that RJ? Is that RJ?
0: The Bachmeyers. I can't imagine the ongoing trauma and the need for counseling. If my mom and dad, when we got together for dinner, periodically would just take their clothes off.
2: That don't even make sense.
0: And walk around. And
2: the guy didn't present his story very good. I couldn't.
1: You know, so if it's a good meal, take it off.
0: Yeah, he said sometimes they'll just take their clothes off and walk around.
1: What?
0: That's what he said.
2: That's what he said.
3: And that was Connor Onion, and yes, Speedy, that was RG3 on the call.
2: Now, Bear, is he the one that used to be on game day, and then he went to, I mean, he like worked, they go and let Bear pick whatever, and
1: he was
2: like a behind-the-scenes guy.
1: He's with Fox now.
2: Yeah. And then they replaced him with that ball-headed guy.
1: Steve, what's his name?
0: Right, so.
3: Bear has brothers named Tiger and Hank, and one who goes by Buck.
2: Oh, that's the one that wants to get naked off.
3: That's Buck Naked.
0: Oh, yeah. Wow. I didn't think of that.
1: What's the quarterback's name? Can we just grok that and just see if it's true? Like, do they really get naked? I don't know if Grok would know. I don't even understand that. Will you get naked with your mom and dad at the table?
0: So it says here, is his name not Bear Bachmeyer, the quarterback?
1: The quarterback is too. Oh, you brought up.
2: Oh, I was talking about.
0: No.
2: I thought you said Bear picked it. I know they're talking about a player.
0: Bear Bachmeyer is the quarterback.
2: Okay. I thought y'all were talking about.
0: Because he said the Bachmeyers get up and walk around naked.
2: Okay. I know.
3: So this information started from a profile of Bear in the Los Angeles Times, talking about his different kind of upbringing. Evidently.
0: Very different.
2: Yeah, that is.
1: In the world.
2: Okay. Now I got it now.
0: But, you know, he must not be a Mormon. And a lot of, I know that Jim.
2: There's more of them walking around naked.
0: Yeah, but I mean, I would think they'd be conservative and not walk around naked in front of each other. Because don't they wear that one piece underwear thing?
2: I got some weird.
3: Yeah, the magic underwear, yeah.
0: Yeah. So, I mean, Jim McMahon played for BYU. I mean, if there could be anything less a Mormon than Jim McMahon at that time.
2: Admittedly.
0: Yeah, so, I mean, you don't have to be a Mormon to play there, so. But this just seems kind of.
2: You do have to go by, I think, their rules.
0: If you name your kids Bear and Tiger and all that, they're probably real earthy, you think?
3: Yeah, they lived out in the woods, evidently.
0: There you go.
2: They're real stuff.
0: There you go. Can you imagine that? Can you imagine? I mean, the trauma? If this was.
2: I don't get nakedness and eating together.
0: I just don't.
2: That's not natural.
0: Yeah.
2: Right?
0: Yeah.
1: Well, have your clothes on when it's time to eat?
2: I think you gotta take your shirt off. I don't want that.
0: Yeah.
3: No, I make my kids take their shirt off when we're eating spaghetti, though.
2: Well.
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0: still denying any involvement in the food fight of 1979, Rick Burgess.
1: All right, thanks for being with us today, America. 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You need it to be prevented from ever happening. 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See, I'm going to go ahead and go on this trip, and some of you are going, Burge, but you guys are public. Everybody knows you are leaving. I know that. But when Simply Safe's on the case, they got it handled. I mean, I might be in the middle of a flight and somebody tries to act like an idiot. They're going to engage them in real time. They're going to tell them that they're seen. They're going to call law enforcement, have it on the way. God forbid if something were to happen, you know, like a fire or something, they would make sure that the fire department is called. And see, if something like that happens and I'm between, you know, London and Turkey, I got news for you. Under the old school security system, it ain't going to do me much good. So SimplySafe.com/BigVox is a game changer. Been named the best home security system by U.S. News and World Report. 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One thing to be reactive. Boy, it's quite another to be proactive and keep it from ever happening in the first place. How about that? So, all right, some other things to discuss today on the program. Someone was asking me, and Speedy, some of this is in your world.
2: Okay.
1: But I know that a lot of people have been asking us, 7C Adler, about how do we feel about these Flock cameras?
2: Mm-hmm. Flock.
1: Yep. I've informed my middle son, who continues to be ticketed, and he said it's so weird because I got ticketed for going 45, and he said, but I realized that I still have the fine to pay because it was actually, you know, in a 35 or whatever mm-hmm. it was. He said, and it's all cameras. It just the cameras keep
2: the cameras.
1: He goes, it does feel weird to be ticketed for going 45, but you got to know where you're at. I said, you got to pay attention to that. So anyway. Flock cameras, good, bad, ugly.
2: Flocky.
1: It just feels like to me, I understand how they can be beneficial, but I also understand that we have been here before. The Patriot Act, where we thought, oh, good, you know, let's give up all this because we'll all be protected and we'll all be safer. And then we found out that the creepy government was using this to basically cancel us if they wanted to, you know, cause attacks on us for disagreeing with them. Seeing us as political opponents, this kind of garbage. So when we open this door, remember, as we've said 1,000 times, do not give up liberty because you're afraid. Fear is one of the greatest tools or weapons that giant central governments want to use to get you to give up your liberty. Here's a Florida woman. She's given an emotional testimony. She was placed in solitary confinement for more than 3 days because a Flock camera falsely connected her vehicle with a deadly crash.
2: Oh.
1: So here we go.
3: Yeah, you guys, and that's exactly right. Deadly crash. They say she did it. The Flock camera said, well, let me put it this way.
1: Yeah.
3: The Flock camera
1: that's
3: said
1: right.
3: She did it. The police did not follow up with the police work that they should have done. And here's her testimony.
4: I was placed in solitary confinement for approximately 3.5 days. Correctional officers told me because I had to stay there because of the severity of my charges, and I could not be housed with other inmates until I had been evaluated. I was placed in a blue suicide prevention dress with a broken Velcro on the left side that left me exposed. The cell door was shut, and it was not opened for approximately 86 hours.
3: That's a long time.
1: It is a long time.
3: That's a long time
1: in there, especially with a tore up dress on.
4: I was then moved into a mental health unit for approximately 24 hours. before ultimately being transferred to G Block, a maximum security housing unit, where I remained for approximately 10 days.
1: 10?
4: I was terrified. I was facing the possibility of spending the rest of my life in prison for a crash I knew I had not been involved in. I did not know if I would ever get out of jail. At my lowest point, I didn't want to be alive.
1: Wait a minute. Not very good police work. So don't you investigate? Are you the right person or not? And I bet she could pretty easily tell them
5: where she was at.
1: How does that happen?
5: I don't know.
1: Well, Adler said that. So here's the problem. If we get into this flock world, it might be that, and you combine that with lazy police work. Well, I mean, you know, we can take our time on that. I mean, the flock camera caught her. I mean, she's caught.
3: Right.
1: No pun intended.
2: That wasn't me. I wasn't there.
1: Dead to rights. No, I think we still need to, we don't need to think that these flock cameras are flawless. And, you know, not immediately investigate to be sure that this camera has given you the right information.
2: Yeah, don't just go by it.
1: And you, but just remember it loud and clear. Somebody's already texted it because we've said it before. Any power you give up to the government, you will always regret it. They will always abuse it. Always. 100% of the time.
2: Yeah.
1: So just be careful what you give up. I mean, they have power they're given in the Constitution, but it's not much at all. And when you go to start adding to it, you'll always regret it. So
3: they, like I said, they did not follow up. It turns out that her SUV was black, and the car that was actually in the fatal crash that killed people, three people, was maroon. Her car didn't have any collision damage at all. They could have just looked at her car. You can't take the word of the flock cameras. Yeah. People have to follow up. Her car didn't have any damage on it. As soon as they saw that, the judge dismissed it. But you're like,
2: it's been a minute. Yeah, where's the driver of the vehicle that was involved? Did they run? Did they, like, was it a hit and run? Did they just exit the vehicle and run?
3: Yeah, it was a hit and run. Yeah.
2: But to your point, good gracious, it's... It was a comedy of errors. Sadly.
3: This was an October 2025 hit and run on I-4 that killed three people.
2: God,
3: witnesses even described a maroon Durango. Yet when the flock camera gave them the wrong hit, the police followed up on that and didn't do their due diligence.
2: Well, like I say, when you go look at that vehicle and there's no damage, you go, well, you know what? Maybe she didn't do it.
3: Yeah.
1: Here's somebody in Florida. I work with cases every day involving flock cameras. They are not flawless. Sure, they do catch bad people as well, so I will say that. But the police absolutely get lazy with them.
2: Mm-hmm.
1: And that must be somebody that sees cases every day.
2: Yeah, yeah. And you hear a lot of cases where it's being used for personal use, too.
3: Right.
1: Yes.
2: And I'm just saying what's reported. I'm not saying that everybody does it.
3: It actually has been reported, absolutely, police stalking ex-girlfriends and things like that. Yeah. This is technology that must be guarded and policed. You know, no pun intended, and watched and checked up on.
1: Yeah, when I've been given something that I'm in a place of authority that I can't be questioned, and I'll use it how I want to, not a good arrangement.
2: No.
1: Go back to the original statement. Be careful what you give up. There are things worse. Bottom of the hour. We'll be right back.
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1: Yep, so we go cruising this weekend, all next week, and then when we return, back to the tour. Huntsville, October 9, Birmingham, October the 16th. There are still some tickets left. To those, we're going to give away some more to Huntsville next week. Gave away some today. Birmingham is very close to sell out, so they're not giving any freebies. I know that Birmingham's 104.7 WZZK, they are giving away some. 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And we have had a blast, and we're excited about the cruise this week, the shows next week from the cruise and with the guys, and then back to the tour. So we were asking in the break, horrible situation with this Flock camera and this woman. Horrible. Yep. We're in solitary confinement for 3 days. We're in the maximum security for 10. Mm. Now, she is about to be paid an incredible amount of money. Okay, I mean, there's so much money coming to her now. It's gonna break a city, okay? So, would we be willing?
0: Yes.
1: All right, Speedy's a yes. Greg?
2: Yeah.
1: Adler?
3: I'm in solitary?
1: For 3 days.
3: I can't be alone with my thoughts that long. No, I'm out.
1: Yeah, okay.
0: All right. What?
1: So, Greg and Speedy, you would go 3 days in solitary.
0: That's 13 days of my life.
1: Right.
0: Not in the best conditions, but for millions.
1: Yep.
4: And I think I can focus.
0: And you know
4: I can focus and get through it.
0: And I'm okay.
1: Right.
0: I mean... Right?
1: Yeah.
0: I mean...
1: Well, yeah. Well, let's just say it plays out just like her. You get out of it. And
0: I hate that she was exposed or felt uncomfortable. Yeah. That's awful.
4: I'll get over the strap on my dress.
1: All right.
4: Oh, I won't be wearing a dress.
0: Are you wearing a dress?
4: Well, I thought it was the same thing.
1: Well, you might be when they put you in the general population.
4: That's right. Yeah, that's a problem there. But
1: now you got to get through that.
4: Yeah, but...
1: Okay. Could be a little rough out there.
0: But well, now that changes everything.
1: Well, I didn't say anything happened. I said it ends up just like her.
4: Yeah, that's what I'm saying.
1: Yeah. So I don't know what happened to her.
3: No, nothing like, you know.
1: Right.
3: I mean, soap, you know what I mean?
4: No.
0: I don't mind being verbally heckled. I do that, get it that daily in here.
4: Yeah, right.
0: So
3: well,
0: it'd be like,
3: true.
0: What's the difference
1: true.
0: Between
3: that's
0: this
3: a great point.
0: General?
4: True. Probably won't shower the whole time.
1: I just want to be clear that I heard.
4: Stink.
1: I just want to be clear.
4: I can buy a deodorant when I get that settled. Yeah.
1: Speedy and Greg have committed to 3 days of solitary confinement.
0: I don't like it, but.
1: A false imprisonment, and you're in there for 13 days of your life, three of them in solitary.
0: What am I netting?
4: Yeah, what am I going to get? A few million?
1: I don't know, but I think she can almost name the number because her case is so straightforward. I don't know how much. I have no idea. What city is this? Was it city police or state police? Who's getting sued?
3: Lindsay Isaacs. Hold on. Lindsay.
0: Well, you know they are.
3: Isaacs. Mm. I'm looking it up.
1: But it would be millions.
0: Uh-huh.
1: It's going to be millions. It's not going to be hundreds of thousands. It's going to be millions.
0: I'd probably do it for that, but that millions are good.
4: Yeah.
1: All right. Tell me the number when you won't do it. Okay.
4: I won't do it.
0: You start your number and you can go down or up. That matter.
1: All right. I'm going to say this. All right. Let's try this. 13 days, three in solitary confinement.
4: Yeah.
1: And
4: mental exam.
1: And the ruling is in, and you're going to net
0: this much.
1: Yeah. You're going to net $150,000.
0: Yes.
1: You're still in, Greg?
3: That's like 10 grand a day. Borderline. That's 10 grand a day.
4: Yeah.
1: Really?
4: Yeah.
1: Well, I don't have to go any further then. I didn't know y'all.
0: Now I'm not going to let them know that.
4: I wouldn't be as excited, you know, satisfied right. with the settlement, but I mean, still pretty good.
1: All right, let's say that how many days would you add if I could get you to $7 million?
0: 30 days.
4: Yeah, I can live with that.
0: So, 30 days in the hole.
4: For that, yeah, I could. It'd be tough.
1: All right. Wow. Okay, so y'all think, I hate to say what I'm about to say. I don't know any other way to interpret it. You are basically saying, I know she had a rough go of it. It's going to be worth it.
3: Yeah.
1: It was worth it to be wrongly.
4: Little jealous.
1: Greg,
3: yeah.
1: A little jealous.
3: Like, come on.
1: Yeah. So,
3: if anybody wants to run over anybody in a black Ford Transit, let me know.
1: Hey. Someone Adler. Was killed in this crash.
3: That was just a joke. That was
1: Greg, by the way, you realize,
0: all for three lives.
1: Y'all realize y'all go 13 days accused of murder.
4: That's true, yeah.
0: Well, I'm going to have to tell
4: and
0: my
4: and
0: wife.
4: And we keep telling people we're not, and they don't believe
0: right.
4: it.
0: Let me ask you
4: Even
0: a question.
4: Though my van has no dent in it.
0: Right. Yeah. Does my wife know that I'm innocent?
1: Oh, she knows.
4: Look, I'm not trying to, but... when this case comes across your desk, hey, anybody looked at the vehicle?
1: No.
4: Well, let's go look at it.
3: All right.
4: Wouldn't that be like step one?
3: Yeah. Yes, Greg, you would think. All right, so.
4: No, I didn't think about going to look at the vehicle.
1: I mean, hey, are you ever shouting when they come to get you? Look at my vehicle. Look, it's at not the vehicle. Yeah.
3: Generally for wrongful imprisonment. Generally for wrongful imprisonment cases, you can get anywhere from $10,000 per day to $50,000 per day spent in jail. So just, let's just say baseline, she could get, you know, $650,000. So let's double that. So she'll probably get paid out between $1 and $2 million.
2: Well, but I do think, and someone on Text Nation brought it up, the false arrest is one thing, but the treatment is another.
4: That's about the mental language.
2: And the fact that she was left exposed and all that.
1: Just wait till they get into punitive.
4: Oh. Listen, I'd be wadded up crying like a baby on the last day to make them think.
1: Emotional distress.
2: Yeah, I know. I'd have like half my butt showing.
3: I'd have my whole butt showing. Good idea, Speedy.
1: I wouldn't when they put you in general.
3: I'm shaving. I'm buzzing my head right when I go in. I'll tell you that. I don't want to be looking like a pretty lady up in there.
1: You would be you when you from, if you walk
4: see
1: in
4: you from behind. Hey, look out!
3: What's up, girl?
4: If you walked in with the hair like it is right now, they're like unbelievable.
3: Oh. Yeah, they're like, this is great.
4: Speedy would be playing with his dung. You know how when people go crazy?
1: Great. I didn't know what he was going to say. Did you?
3: I still don't know.
1: It wasn't as bad as I thought it was going to be.
4: No, you keep in mind how low it was. Yes, you sat on that for 30 seconds waited your turn.
1: A lot of these cases, when somebody flips their lid, somehow gets involved. I don't know why.
2: As long as I know nothing, I'll talk a certain way, too, to get out.
4: Who was it? It was some guy that was arrested. I mean, they brought that up.
1: Okay, Greg. All right, we got it.
4: Yeah.
2: And I'm over in the corner.
1: But let's go back to this again.
3: Yeah, I got it.
1: So they're going to get into
3: $7 million, I'll do that.
1: Do you realize that's the cost I was false imprisonment, okay? Okay. Speedy, by the way, you're committing.
4: Do we have to pay tax on that?
1: Speedy.
3: Right.
1: Speedy, at this point, you've crossed over into a world.
2: Yeah, it's a weird world.
4: He's playing with his dumb.
1: Greg, okay.
2: Everybody keeps saying that.
1: But anyway.
4: That's a sheer sign of crazy.
1: But Adler, what I'm saying is.
2: But I don't get touched. I'm just in there by myself.
1: Yeah. They've got the false imprisonment number. But to your point, she's going to also, her lawyer's going to say, and she was, for 13 days, she was seen by society as a murderer.
4: Yeah.
1: Okay. Hey, y'all exposed her. Hey, she had all that's going to get piled on. We're going to exceed that number.
3: Yeah, I think so, too. And you notice she was sure to mention that at one point she was hopeless. She wanted to end it all.
1: That's that emotional distress. Yes. That's going to come hard.
2: Some of the things y'all are texting.
4: Good
2: awful.
4: Night.
2: Did you see that one?
4: No, I didn't. Right.
2: Oh, I got a story.
4: I didn't know you were going to start.
1: You didn't know it was going to start. What show do you work on?
4: Well, I don't know.
1: How long have you been looking at this screen?
4: That's a good point.
1: These people send us wounds.
4: They couldn't wait.
1: I send us all kinds of things.
4: Once I said done, boy, they'd cut loose.
2: What if for 30 days you had to go talk like this? You have your accent and everything.
1: Well, you
2: I tell you what.
4: I could do it.
2: Okay.
1: Wait, you came out of prison and now you talk?
2: No, just while you're in there get out for 30 days.
4: Speedy just added that. That's some weird thing.
2: Oh, I'd do that for 5.
1: Speedy, I think you're committing to things that I didn't even ask. I mean, I had you in there with a pretty easy ride.
2: Yeah.
1: I just, you know, except the inconvenience of being in prison.
4: Right. Yeah, that's kind of
1: and the solitary, that's hard. That's difficult.
4: That's
1: yeah.
3: Y'all.
4: I don't know. I kind of like not to listen to nobody.
1: I will tell you, sometimes solitary confinement sounds pretty awesome.
4: Yeah. It really does.
2: Unless you have tinnitus.
3: Y'all, federal income taxes still apply.
4: Are you serious?
3: To a payout.
2: That's
3: like
2: why
3: that.
2: I'm saying what I do. What do I net? Well,
3: that would probably put you in the highest, for a large payout, you would trigger the highest federal tax bracket, and you'd end up paying around 37% out of your payment. Also, don't forget about attorney fees.
2: That's
3: attorney
2: okay.
3: fees are not nothing.
2: I want to know what I net. I'll even get in a fight. I'll get in a fight in there, too.
1: On attorney fees, Adler, in this case, this is how these attorneys work. They just take a percentage of what you get. They don't charge you attorney fees. They're going to get a percentage of the settlement.
4: What the settlement is.
1: And they're going to do great.
2: If I net 3.5 out of 7,
1: So you got
2: 30 days. I mean, think about it. We're 2 weeks from, we're halfway through the tour. Think how fast that's flown by.
1: Yeah. I'm halfway. We're not sitting in rooms.
4: Yeah, we're not. I was about to say it.
2: I'll give you that.
4: Yeah, not once have I been sitting in a room by myself, you know, half naked.
5: Right. You guys know how to use glue and toilet paper to make a shank? Did you all know how to do that?
1: Oh, do not, but I
5: okay, I'll show you how to do that in the break.
1: I'll be right back.
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0: he will likely be the new CEO of Cracker Barrel, Rick Burgess.
1: Thanks for being with us today, America. It was Greg. He started talking to us. He got approached by the folks at Calitran. And they were like, hey, Greg, we want you to be spokespeople for us. We've seen the incredible work you've done for things like Greg's Painter Company and all the others.
2: Oh, buddy.
1: And I was like, okay, tell me what this is. And really, it's a collagen protein supplement. We start losing collagen, our body producing it, as young as 30. It starts
2: that?
1: Going down.
2: That was 30 years ago for us.
1: So by the time we're our age, we don't have the problem because we're using Calitran, but we'd be down 30% easy. So why do I care about that, Rick? Well, I'll tell you why. This is crucial to the body building lean muscle. It's crucial to the body burning sugars and fats, that metabolism. So you take four. It's all natural. Before you can take it with all the other stuff that you're taking. It's not a problem there. Before you go to bed every night. And I found that actually helps me sleep better as well. So you add that to everything you're doing and try and do it a little bit better. And this is an area that, you know, age, sometimes there's only so much you can do about age. Well, here's something you can do. Get yours at toploss.com. That's toploss.com. That's Calitran. And we were loving it, and you will too. So some other things, and guys, thank y'all for that segment. I see you two in a completely different light.
3: What's that?
1: What we just talked about with this.
3: It's just the old, right. Hey, would you, whatever.
1: I got you.
3: You know. We're like trying to mimic what she went through. She was not out of general population.
1: Right,
3: whatever.
1: First of all,
3: it's awful, and it's sad that she even had to go through that.
1: Right.
3: That's what we were just having fun with.
1: But. Well, speaking of vehicles, on a much lighter note, Video 8, we have, now this is that thing that if you're going to be a pet person, you know, what about the dog? What about this? Pet people, do not go out there, rightfully so, talking about how dangerous distracted drivers are, and then you're riding around with a bunch of animals running around in the car. Okay, they're not restrained. They're not in, you know, carrying cases or, you know, whatever, cages.
2: They got their head hanging.
1: You got them running around. So here in the Seattle metropolitan area, a motorist captured the moment her cat jumped through her sunroof while she was driving.
2: Oh, no. So you wonder about them that hang out the window.
1: I know. Uh-huh. Look,
4: and
1: here we go.
4: Here we looking up
1: and the cat's gone.
3: Oh, it's on the top.
4: It did stay on the roof, but the driver was very surprised. Like,
2: who's driving this?
1: Is it one of those dash cam things?
4: It's a dash cam. Yeah.
1: Yeah. So
2: look at that. Look at Fifi.
1: So this cat survived up there.
4: It did. Yes. Mm. In Seattle, they were like, "What's the deal? This is normal for this. This is the most normal thing we've seen."
1: They said, "Look, it's a furry. She's really committed to it."
3: It's an impressive dash cam. That's because it has a view of her and
1: why do we have one on us?
2: Why do I want one?
1: Why do people have those?
2: It's like in case somebody accuses you of being a hit and run.
1: Is that it? Maybe. Is it because if somebody does something, you have it?
2: You want a sharp video of your cat jumping through the
4: window? Here's the full thing. Here you go.
2: And you're faking it.
4: So the cat is like threatening to go.
1: She's looking down at her phone.
4: She is texting.
1: She's texting. I can tell it.
2: Write her a ticket.
4: Oh, wow. She was looking down. That is why they split it up.
1: Yes, she was.
4: They split that camera view. So
1: looking down? She's looking down?
4: Uh-huh. Down.
1: You distracted cat. Abuser.
4: Meow.
2: And then she's like, what?
4: Look at all the fur that went everywhere when it jumped up. Gross.
2: I passed a pickup truck one time, and the dog, he wasn't in the bed. He was standing on top of the cab.
1: Greg, he is. That's not true.
2: That's true.
1: So do you think he was in the back and got up there?
2: Yeah. I'm sure he did, but that's where he liked to ride.
1: No, then the guy wasn't concerned. He was letting him ride up there.
2: I didn't get to stop anybody. I just passed the truck, and there was a dog on top of the cab.
1: Okay.
3: That's good.
1: Why don't we restrain our animals?
2: I see them in the back of trucks all the time. You're just waiting on them to dive out in traffic.
1: I can't tell how many times I've seen little Fifi up there in somebody's lap with two paws up on the steering wheel, and I'm like, what if this dog makes some sort of move? Or
3: I've heard a lot about these dash cams, but I should probably have one.
2: You've heard a lot about them?
3: What
1: are they for?
3: But for just to protect you with wrecks and, you know, people that cut you off.
2: I don't need no camera on me.
3: Well, I'm just saying, too, you have to defend yourself in court and say, I didn't do it. That's not what happened.
2: That girl wish she'd had one that got put in jail.
3: Yeah. I'm just saying, they sell them. They're pretty readily available.
1: Why is it on you, though? Shouldn't you have it out there?
5: They go both ways.
3: They go both ways.
1: And I have it on me.
3: You have one going out the back and then one going out the front.
1: Okay.
2: In this case, the one pointing at her got her violating texting.
3: Yeah, that's right, Greg.
2: So chew on that.
4: The cat thankfully stayed on the roof.
1: Thankfully.
4: And
1: you ever been around cats?
4: She pulled over and got the cat.
1: No, that's fine.
3: And if I have this right, these things go to like their version of the cloud or whatever, and it records when the car's in drive or something or reverse. If I have it right, because I looked into actually getting one of those at one point.
2: I wished you had one.
4: Well, have you seen that footage where the woman is on the interstate and the car in front of them slams on their brakes so that she rear-ends it, but she actually stops in time, so they put it in reverse and slam into her, and then three people get out of the car holding their necks.
2: That happens.
4: And then they see the dash cam and they take off.
3: That's it.
2: Absolutely happens.
4: That super viral clip, those people were actually just... sentence. I think we even covered it.
3: Yep, we did.
4: They got in trouble.
3: I do remember that.
1: Isn't it horrible that we have to live in that kind of world?
2: Mm-hmm. It really is.
1: But I mean, hey, there's nothing people won't try.
2: Oh.
3: Yeah.
1: I mean, everywhere we look, you know why? Because people, we have a whole society that's all sold on instant gratification.
3: Yeah.
1: And working for something, trying things, failing, working it out, and finding a way to make a living yourself and even make a good living with all the opportunities this country has, people say, yeah, that sounds pretty good, but what if I just scam somebody? It's so much easier. Because, you say, well, what about a moral compass? Well, the moral compass is, I don't know where they are. They're long gone. But people just want something quick.
2: Yeah.
1: And
2: the least amount of effort.
1: The least amount of effort, no matter how they have to do it. And so many of them, as we've said many times, if they would just use the creativity of the scam, to actually put a business plan together, they probably would do okay.
3: Yeah,
2: pretty intelligent.
1: Being legit.
2: Okay, speak.
1: But no, you see this, you see this all the time. It's like, well, you know, I've closed myself off in this little world, but I got to find some way to make a living. Well, then get to work. No, I think I was trying to come up with some way to see if I can't steal somebody's credit card, you know, or access somebody's bank account, or fake a collision so I can, file a lawsuit against them. So it's
4: So I guess I shouldn't, when I go to a certain big store and I pay and then they hand me the receipt and then on the way out, they check my receipt every time.
3: Every time.
4: I guess I shouldn't be mad at the big box store. I should actually be mad at people then. I guess.
1: Correct.
4: Up until this moment, I don't like that. I want to leave.
1: You can thank shoplifters for that one.
2: Okay. But how come they don't check everybody? The guy, the greeter, he'll get one person, then he'll let three go by, and then he'll get one person.
4: At this particular store, they check everybody.
3: But, I mean, look, their eyes are going and they're trying to find everything.
2: Walmart, they'll either go, hey, have a good day, or they'll go, can I see your receipt?
1: Abbott, I'm just going to tell you.
2: This time,
3: hey, you look that way.
1: It's not a fair world. It's not a fair world, but if I was a checker, Greg walks by and I check you. I'm sorry.
4: Gets a pass and I get checked.
1: I know that's not fair.
4: That's fine.
1: It's not fair.
4: That's fine.
1: And you can blame other long-haired, bearded people for that.
4: Well, you make a great point.
1: Okay, because I know you're a fine upstanding, but they're not.
4: Okay.
0: This is the Rick Burgess Show. The Monster Energy SMX World Championship Playoffs are coming to Columbus. 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

0: this hour. And believe it or not, we will leave you in the hands of Greg and Adler by themselves.
1: Just one segment. It won't be that.
2: I love Greg's. Oh, yeah, I can handle any asked question. Hold on.
1: Best of's different now.
0: Yeah, what he told me a minute ago, he said, I'll tell you one thing, I won't do spill coffee all over it.
1: Well, that's true.
0: Okay. Well, I'm just saying what he said.
2: You hope so much he finds out.
0: By the way, that particular intro, you know, it's all up to musical taste, whatever. We got a video of a little boy dancing to that, and his daddy playing it to the radio. It was hilarious.
3: Yes, and Greg sounds great on it.
0: He really does.
1: Y'all like that?
0: It didn't sound like you.
1: I changed my voice a little bit.
0: You can do in the studio.
3: Yeah.
0: And,
2: you did good, buddy.
0: So, Speedy, you're heading off to grandparents today.
2: Yeah. That'll be fun.
0: Greg, you've been to a few of those?
1: Been to a few.
2: Yeah. It's over before you know it.
1: You never know what they're
0: going to
1: do.
0: I remember our parents going to them.
1: Oh, yeah.
0: I got pictures of them.
1: Been to many of them.
0: Oh, yeah.
2: Yeah. I mean, it's really about them looking up and hey, you're there.
1: Yeah.
2: You know, it's...
1: They don't know how long it takes or how long it takes for you to get there.
2: No. Not at all.
0: No.
1: New.
2: But... And he'll act a nut.
0: Sure.
2: Get in trouble.
0: Sure.
2: And Terry will claim I helped.
1: Well, while they're up there, you start doing like hand signals to them and stuff.
2: Yeah, then ask what's wrong with you? Yeah. Getting him in trouble.
0: Speedy, I'm going to try to see if this is a and then I've got to go pick up Sherry and catch the plane. So that's why I'm
2: what
0: leaving.
2: You got.
0: I just think I want to use this because I know that you have some anxiety about me getting the broadcast equipment there on the ship, get the broadcast done, bring it back. You know, from who knows how many countries.
2: Yeah,
0: I want you to know that today I successfully returned with our customized cowbell. It's got the show logo on the front and all of our names on the other side. I successfully got that back from Startville and set it back in its place.
2: I do appreciate that, but I do have one question if you were on the stand.
0: Okay.
2: Did it come back with you or did somebody find it and bring it to you and you were in a meeting and he gave it to you?
0: I brought it back in my truck today and put it back where it belonged. It rode in with me.
2: Where did you get it?
1: Oh, so he had left it. Somebody bring it to him.
2: Here's what I'm going to predict is that you left it unless the tour manager got it and you met with him yesterday to meet the manager for the Birmingham show. And when you were there, he said, oh, by the way, here's your cowbell back.
1: Yeah.
2: And then you put it in the truck and brought it here.
0: It didn't go exactly like that.
1: So you really didn't bring it.
0: It didn't go exactly
1: like
0: that.
1: Someone brought it back to
2: right.
1: you.
2: If we were just breaking it down.
0: It started with a text from the tour manager saying, I have somebody's belt and a cowbell. And they
1: somebody's
0: were both
1: belt.
0: Mine.
1: Whose belt was it?
0: Mine.
1: Good.
2: So, see, somebody with Oceana's going, hey, I got a set of headphones here and a cable. Who's that go
1: and
2: to?
1: A yellow marker.
0: Okay.
2: And a bunch of sponsors copies.
1: Yeah, who's what that is.
0: Looks like I picked the wrong example.
2: Well, I'm asking, but I am glad it's back because that was gifted to us. It's all cowboys.
0: It was.
2: Are.
0: Yeah, I thought about, going out there, ringing it, and, letting somebody in the crowd have it. And then the sound crew said, absolutely not. They'll ring it the entire show.
1: Oh, yeah.
0: And then you said, it's too nice. It's ours. Bring it back.
2: Well,

0: Y'all can't handle the truth. They can't handle the truth.
1: They can't.
0: Greg, I can't wait for you to tear this guy apart. Artifact Hunter.
2: Oh.
0: Video 11.
2: Artifacts aren't real.
0: Michael Trammell.
3: Greg, I mean.
0: He's going to be very emotional here, Greg.
2: Oh, no. What did he find?
0: He's found something, and I can't wait. Should I just let him say it so we can watch Greg have a conniption on what he claims he's found and gets emotional about it, Greg? Because it's so rare. And I'll just let him tell you in his emotional way, and then I'll let you take his moment and destroy it.
4: And I have to cut the clip a little early because he cusses. He's so excited. But
2: I'm excited, not cuss. There's I'm mad, not cuss, and there's I'm excited, not cuss.
4: Yeah.
5: I don't even know how to explain how I'm feeling right now.
1: It looks like you, Greg.
0: Look drunk.
5: Look at what I just found.
2: Y'all,
0: Greg.
4: Y'all.
2: What'd he find? Once in a lifetime artifact. It's like we just call him rubbing rocks.
4: It's blank and perfect.
2: What is it?
1: That's a big one.
2: What is this supposed to be?
4: It's supposed to be some kind of ancient tool. From 1000 BC, from Native Americans.
2: They figured that out right there. Him and old Camo sitting there getting all squalling about it.
6: Release the Kraken.
0: Greg, here is his claim.
2: Of course, he was blubbering. I couldn't understand him.
0: His claim is...
2: What is it, a shark's tooth?
0: He was hunting for relics in the Ohio Valley, not far from the Ohio River. He claims, Greg...
5: Look what I found. Release
6: the Kraken.
0: That he found a piece from Native Americans that dates back to 1000 BC to 200 AD.
2: He determined that when?
0: Here we go.
2: I mean,
3: is that your reaction when you find a beer in the back of the refrigerator?
2: Yeah, look what I found. Yeah, didn't know it had open.
0: Oh, it's got a little bit of ice in it.
2: I thought we were out.
0: Oh my gosh,
2: you said no. Look at the Dos Equis.
0: Look at the Colorado Mountains. They're blue.
2: Y'all got to admit, how did he picked it up and made all that conclusion? That's why he's squalling?
0: Please show him squalling again.
2: Yeah, let's see
5: him crying. I don't even know how to explain how I'm feeling right now.
2: Y'all. He's clearly drinking.
5: Look at what I just found.
4: A rock.
2: He didn't find it. He found it.
5: Oh, my God.
4: It's blank and perfect. He goes on to say.
2: Well, he didn't have to swear. Rick, look what I found.
0: Is that what he said?
2: Yeah. Look what I found. Found here. You ought not done that.
0: Oh, Greg.
3: Do you think arrowheads are real?
2: I think people are tricking everybody with them.
0: Greg, you don't think they're real?
2: But they're not that old.
0: Do you think somebody's drawing the line? Have you ever seen people that'll take a piece of rock and try to sell you that it was some sort of...
2: Oh, yeah. I've seen some arrowheads that you go out, but then they'll give you that. Here's a part of a tomahawk. And I'm like,
0: This is a little chip off of a spear.
2: No, if it's a straight-up arrowhead, yeah.
3: I was told if you ever found one, don't say you found one.
2: But let me tell you what I ain't doing. I ain't getting out there. I know people, friends of mine, that just spend their whole weekends looking for arrowheads and stuff.
0: Not for you.
2: Not for me.
0: Shocker.
4: Kind of looks just like a river rock, y'all.
2: We called him rubbing rock.
4: Here he is, picking it up.
2: He planted that.
4: It looks like it's been worked on a polisher.
5: Look what I found.
2: Yeah.
3: Who said it has blue mouth?
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1: So here we go as we work our way back. 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All 10 lines are open. Your opportunity to hang out with us. And probably one of the last times I'll get to talk to you. 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But let's chat. 888, the number 6, Big Vox. 888-624-4869. 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Welcome to the Rick Burgess Show. Unscreened phone calls. Go ahead.
2: Morning, guys. 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
1: All right, good. 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We continue. Rick Burgess Show, Unscreened Phone Calls. 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
3: I just wanted to know if we will see a Andy Rick plushie toy in the store. If you market it as a dog toy, you're going to make an absolute killing.
1: That's a good point.
3: And also look up Dinks the puppet on Instagram, D-I-N-X. So now you got Handy Rick with Rick being handy. Now you got Gospel Rick the puppet. Dinks the puppet is a puppet that explains theological issues in a manner that's pretty easy to understand, but it uses a puppet. So, Rick, you can take this puppet thing and extrapolate it on out to man church, brother.
1: Hey, look, be careful. I'm afraid to dream like that. I mean, you sort of, let me write this down, run this by the guys at TMC.
4: Rick, I've been to the man church. I don't know if a puppet's going to go over there.
5: No, I don't
1: Greg,
5: think
1: not just
5: is.
1: Any puppet. Dinks the puppet who talks sound theology.
4: Okay.
1: Rick Burgess Show, Unscreened Phone Calls. Go ahead.
6: Hey, good morning, fellas. I know he doesn't like a lot of attention, but I wanted to check and see. Have you guys heard from Muscle Mark in a while?
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1: We have not. You know, he did not like all that spotlight.
4: Well, he got injured up in a Crepe Myrtle.
1: Yes, Greg. Yeah, yeah, I have not heard from him. Have you, Speedy?
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1: Because I know y'all connected a little bit.
5: Yeah.
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7: What's going on, fellas?
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7: Hey, man, let me tell you how my morning's going. I got some Taco Bell for breakfast. About to go take me a Mike Norvell.
4: Okay.
1: All right. Oh, that's funny. We continue. Rick Burgess Show, Unscreened Phone Calls. Go ahead. All right. 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
8: Hey, good morning, Rick.
1: Hey, buddy. How are you?
8: This is Matt Freeman from the other day at the box seats.
1: Okay. Welcome back, buddy.
8: Yeah. I just want to say it was a really pleasurable experience being able to be on the show the other day. And I would strongly recommend anybody that is wondering about doing it to do it, because y'all really made it feel special for some people being there.
1: Well, thank you. You made us feel special too. It's so encouraging getting to meet you guys. And we talk about we get to do that a couple of days a week in some small groups. And we were just discussing in the break all the people we're getting to meet on the tour. It means so much to us too, because you see us a lot, you hear us a lot, then we get to hear and see you. And it's been a real encouraging experience for us too, every Tuesday and Friday and on the tour. Rick Burgess Show, Unscreened Phone Calls. Go ahead.
2: My mother just called me a little while ago, said her DirecTV was going in and out. So thanks, Speedy. 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
9: Hey, Rick, two things. First of all, I went to my first men's ministry meeting the other night. You had that message of Jacob and Esau, and I thought that was really good. And second of all, I want to give a shout-out to my alma mater, the Childersburg Tigers, undefeated 5-0 for the first time since 1961.
1: Good night.
9: As Orgeron would say, go Tigers and stay in it.
1: Well, thank you very much.
10: There it is.
1: Go Tigers needs a little work, but I mean, how about that?
10: Go Tigers.
1: That's good, and I'm glad you enjoyed you're enjoying the Man Church curriculum. Thanks for that. We continue Rick Burgess' show, Unscreened Phone Calls. Go ahead.
11: So do you guys think with Speedy being bald, would they accept him in the skinhead gang in the jail?
12: He would have to tattoo his head.
13: Y'all are supposed to say no because he's not one.
1: Of course you're not.
12: No, but you would have to. You gotta join a clique.
4: Yeah,
12: you know, everybody knows that.
1: There's a lot of things you may not be, but you have to get through a moment in jail.
4: You gotta put like flames on the side of your head. You know,
13: you gotta have some protectors.
14: Oh, that'd look good.
13: What would your group be, Ad?
12: I would have to go with the whites. It's just that's how they do it. I'm not saying I would try to be friends with everybody, and they'd be like. Nuh-uh, pretty boy. Speedy, okay. You got a pretty mouth, all that.
1: Oh, no, I'm so sorry.
12: Wait, that's...
1: what'd you say? That's different.
12: That's from that movie, Deliverance.
13: Yeah, I'll just go with Irish.
4: It wasn't a compliment.
1: You're going to be Irish?
12: Yeah.
1: You sound like a pirate.
15: Don't mess with me.
1: You're a pirate. That's not Irish.
15: I'll stick you.
1: Okay, I wouldn't say that.
15: I'll stick you right in your gut.
1: Okay.
15: Right. Make you eat it and drink your own blood.
12: Don't say any of that.
15: Who's your daddy?
1: Yeah, okay.
12: Don't say that either.
1: Those are all bad. Sorry. Rick Burgess Show, Unscreened Phone Calls. Go ahead.
16: 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Is that true?
1: Well, it could be. 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
16: What's going on, you bunch of Quintards?
1: Hey, buddy. Quintard Mall, baby.
13: I'll pass it.
16: Hey, I got a question for you. I've been using doggone it as my cuss word for a long time.
1: Good one.
16: And it's just not getting the job done anymore. So I wondered if you had some other suggestions.
1: Oh, let's see.
15: Crap.
1: I've heard there's like a couple of people that certainly watch their language. I don't think it works either, but they go with Jiminy Christmas.
12: Yeah, but you're still saying
1: Jiminy Christmas.
4: Yeah, that didn't work.
1: Have you heard that?
12: But you're still saying Christ is, because I'm not taking the Christ out of Christmas.
1: Okay, I got you. Okay. Jiminy the Cricket. What?
12: Wasn't there
1: a Jiminy Cricket?
4: There was.
12: Jiminy Cricket.
1: How about Jiminy Cricket?
4: Jiminy Cricket. Yeah, pretty good. I'm a dadgummit.
15: Suckering.
1: Rick Burgess Show, go ahead.
17: Hey, guys. I just wanted to tell you. I don't make the rules, but when Speedy spilled that coffee, I'm a tuber. My TV went out, so I'm just going to have to send Speedy a bill for that TV.
12: Another one.
4: Wrecked whole joint.
1: Look, you caused chaos, buddy. You caused chaos. And Super Time's probably here now.
13: No, look, y'all are tattletales. You couldn't wait to tell somebody what I did.
1: Mm-hmm. That's right.
13: The Burgess boys. Mm-hmm. Y'all can't keep nothing.
1: There you go. All right, so Speedy, I'll see you, buddy.
13: All right, bud.
1: You headed off to grandparents' day?
13: Yeah, I am. You be safe.
1: Okay, look, don't panic. You and I will talk on Saturday morning from the ship,
13: yep.
1: Lord willing.
13: Yep.
1: Okay? I'm staying another segment, then I'm leaving Adler and Greg by themselves.
13: Greg wants me to wake him up Saturday morning and just be so he can hear your voice.
1: Yeah, that's right. So y'all holler.
4: Make sure he's okay.
1: Yeah, that'll wreck us Saturday, won't it?
18: This is the Rick Burgess.
19: It's the
18: Rick.
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1: 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They start at 6. Find that at themanchurch.com under events. Also, don't forget, we mentioned this earlier, and it's that DraftKings.com, the app is now available in all 50 states with football season completely underway, but this would include any sport. You can use the code BIGVOX and get $150 in rewards within 14 days when you spend just 5. 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Also, as we finish up, Speedy has headed to Grandparents' Day. I'm about to head to the cruise. So are you and Adler, do y'all have a plan for the final last segment?
4: We do not.
1: You do not?
12: Yeah, we'll figure it out.
4: Yeah, we'll work it out.
1: All right, let me see. Did you move over on Speedy's mic? Does it smell like coffee?
4: It does. Good thing I like the way coffee smells. That's a good thing.
1: Well, see, I didn't realize, you know, his wife, Terry, came for them to meet to go, and I didn't know he didn't want us to tell her. Did you see his face when we told her?
4: I really do smell coffee over here. I know. Well, look, it's okay. You dump coffee out. It
1: Greg,
4: happens.
1: Of course you smell coffee over there because there was a ton of it spilled.
4: It's okay.
1: All right, let me see.
4: No biggie.
1: I'm looking. The you know, now's the thing where you start looking, and you got, all right, let's see. Okay. All right.
4: Mm-hmm.
1: I don't want to mojo it, but let's check the app, see how we're doing.
4: Okay. All right. A little early.
1: All right. I know, just checking. A couple of other things that were in the news today. I know this is a comedy show, and sometimes things that are very serious can still be comedic. Video 3A, Adler. Every time these evil dictatorships do this garbage, you know, we laughed at, you know, Baghdad Bob back during the Iraqi war when he was claiming that they were winning the war and you know, the Allies weren't there. And you could see, like, our people parachuting behind
4: explosions
1: him into Babylon. When they do this, so the Iranians, they showed up for the UN meeting.
4: Yeah.
1: Which is...
4: Then they got up and walked out.
1: That's already hilarious. But before they left... They accused the United States of murder against their civilians and children, and the U.S. delegation, of course, gets up during this presentation when the current Iranian president, I guess, he is saying that they are victims of terrorist attacks.
12: Right.
1: This is comedic.
4: They're offended by terrorism.
1: Yeah, right, yeah.
12: And so the Iranian delegation left during Trump's speech earlier.
1: Right.
12: So then now we're to the Iranians' turn to speak, and they call us terrorists, and we did the same. We walked out on them.
0: United States, by using weapons with multiple targeted that sports hall, they martyred, assassinated our scientists, our men, women, and children.
1: This is so old.
0: Innocent children whom in truth had committed no crimes, no sins.
12: We had them at a military base. Yes.
1: Did you notice, of all things, for some radical terrorist, death to America, death to Israel, death to the West, the way they treat women is absurd. And he had the audacity, when he's giving his they're committing terrorist attacks against us, to hold up a picture of a woman
4: as if
1: they hold them in any regard.
4: And they're like the house dog. I mean, they have nothing.
1: Right. So anyway, that happened yesterday, but it's ridiculous. And everybody's pretty much said that. Look, a lot of good things on the GLP-1s. Today, hundreds of lawsuits. They're alleging, that's important, because, you know, I've even asked some questions about this. And, you know, when you hear people that are actually in, because I want to be fair on this, that actually deal with people's eyesight. I'm talking about, you know, people that are retina specialists, ophthalmologists, optometrists. they say that the proof of this is still unproven. So I want to be clear about that.
4: Yeah.
1: But there are allegations now by hundreds of people that the GLP-1s like Ozempic, is it Wegovy? Is how you say that?
4: Wegovy.
1: So. Mounjaro, that they're causing vision loss. So hundreds of lawsuits have been filed saying that we were taking these and it's damaging our vision. So I have heard that. Again, there's been, you know, I know people that are in this field. They don't necessarily agree with that. They think it's kind of, it's hypothesis at best.
4: Yeah.
1: But that is in the news today. And those are out there, and it's certainly something you want to talk.
4: I guess we'll see.
1: Yeah, and I think a lot of times with this kind of stuff, you get down with your doctors and you talk to them, and because I would say this, you know, when you're talking to someone that they don't really, because I know you got to watch all this, who benefits. When you're talking to doctors that are not selling these drugs, meaning that they don't make, I mean, they're not getting income from it. And they usually probably give you the best, you know, conversation about that. Certainly anyone who's trying to sell you something for profit, you go, I don't know that that's a great source, but there's other people you can talk to that, like, sure. I say, and you can talk to people that are in the field of treating people's eyesight. So they probably would be a good source. So I would encourage you to check with your, whatever eye doctor you have, any specialist that you know, and ask their opinion on it.
4: Yeah.
1: So that is out there today. And of course, just because there's lawsuits, it doesn't mean there's anything to it. But that is an allegation right now. And I didn't understand this. Adler, do you have anything on the Maine lobster man that catches the ultra rare cotton candy lobster?
4: Cotton candy lobster?
1: Yeah. And
12: Greg, I hadn't heard about it, but I'm looking.
1: Well, here you go again, Greg. This is right up there with the Arrowhead guy. You just ripped the
4: shreds.
1: Are they
4: going to say he's like 200 years old?
1: No, what they're saying is, and as soon as I heard this, I see you every time. He claimed that it glowed. That the cotton candy lobster actually glows, like illuminates itself.
4: Oh, really?
1: Kind of a glowing feature.
4: That's possible.
1: I'm not familiar with the candy, cotton candy lobster.
4: Cotton candy lobster.
1: But a lobsterman, do you say that?
12: Lobsterman.
1: Yeah, claimed in Maine. It's an experience he won't soon forget. Now, he didn't squall like the
4: that guy. Was the whole point.
1: Right. I don't think he did. But
4: so he's saying when he looked at his traps, he could see it glowing?
1: He saw it glowing. The cotton candy lobster, rare find. Here it comes. Let me just go ahead and get ready for this. Okay. Here it comes. The odds of catching a cotton candy lobster in your lobster trap, he says, is 1 in a million.
4: One in a million?
2: Release the Kraken.
4: Wow. One in a million.
12: Now, is it, okay.
4: Okay, how you going to back that
12: is
4: up?
12: It like a bluish color? Is this the right one that found?
4: Yeah, that's the one. I was on cotton candy.
1: Look at that right there. Look at that cotton
4: million
1: candy.
4: Million to one.
1: Look. So
4: that is a weird looking dude. I'll give it that.
1: Why do they call it cotton candy?
4: I don't either. It's purple.
12: Well, cotton candy does come in that blue.
1: Well, it does. There's
12: but
1: a blue.
12: I think pink. I think pink when I think cotton candy. But it does come in a lot of blue.
4: Well, it's one in a million. Shot, you're going to get him.
1: So, Greg, I know you were wondering if there was a cotton candy lobster out there.
4: I'm going to tell you this.
1: I'd like to make your weekend.
4: Pretty rare.
1: I'm going to make, Greg, I've made your weekend. The guys found an arrowhead that's back before human beings.
4: Took squalling.
1: Took to squalling. No, it would say 100 years before Christ? Or he thinks maybe, a few hundred after?
4: I'm not sure what his dating it process is.
1: Somewhere in there. And, Greg, if somebody's found the cotton candy lobster. So, this is a big day for you.
4: I'll tell you, it's a lot of things.
12: We used to,
4: trends broken.
12: I used to, when I worked at a pet store, we would sell what we would call the electric blue crawfish because people would put crawfish just in a fish tank.
4: We used to catch them.
12: But that wasn't a lobster, so I guess the electric, because those were only about $4 more.
4: Same group, probably.
12: But I guess the electric blue lobster is a little more rare.
4: Blue.
1: By the way, do you think that Adler was sitting in there painting crawfish?
4: He was, yeah. Is that your job to paint them?
12: We had some fish that look, they glow in the dark. That's because they injected them in the factory with this.
1: I knew
12: stuff.
1: It.
12: Yes. That's not how that is born.
1: Blackfish all over.
12: Yep.
1: All right, guys. Tomorrow, Rick Burgess Show replay. Adler and Greg have one more segment. I'm headed to get my bride and head to the airport. Hopefully, I'll be broadcasting to you from the ship.
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0: Hey, welcome back. It's Greg. I'm sitting in the driver's seat at the moment. My co-pilot for just this one segment, everybody's left. They've left me and Adler in charge of the whole show. So hang on, get ready for anything.
1: That's right.
0: That's right. So, it's probably not a great idea to leave us in charge.
1: No.
0: Everybody's
1: terrible.
0: Gone. We're the only ones in the building. We're by ourselves. Like kids, you know, when you just got old enough, your parents would leave you home by yourself?
1: Yes.
0: And you were a little bit scared?
1: Yes.
0: That's us.
1: Yeah. So Speedy is at Grandparents' Day.
0: Yes, he's at Grandparents' Day and at, I forget what age it is.
1: Yeah, you know.
0: Anyway, and I think he's got to sing the national anthem at it, he was talking about.
1: And so you got to go to those things.
0: Oh, yes, I go to all of them and I love it.
1: You got to.
0: They're awesome.
1: You don't get a lot of years of that, number one. Number two, you ever been at one of those things and there's one of those kids there that is they're just standing by themselves and they got nobody, they got nothing.
0: I know.
1: Like that's an orphan sad. On the streets of London.
0: That's
1: like, oh, buddy, come here. I'll take you in.
0: Absolutely.
1: Come into our family.
0: Make it a priority to get there when you can. So Speedy need to cut out early. Of course, Rick, now he's cutting out, finna get on that plane and fly for about 2 days and then end up on Oceania on the cruise. And guess what? Next week, you and Speedy will be here in the studio and Rick will be checking in with us from Oceania cruise, and that we'll see how that goes. If Rick actually makes it there with the equipment, who knows?
1: Buddy, he's got so many things that have to go right for him to get to where he needs to go.
0: Oh, I know.
1: A lot of things have to go right. And when I pulled it up on the map, Rick's going to be literally on the other side of the planet.
0: Oh, yeah.
1: And that's going to be weird.
0: I mean, you can't get much further away than that.
1: No, you can't.
0: And like I said, he's also, the times he chimes in with us, it's actually going to be the afternoon over there. It'll still be early here.
1: Ooh.
0: So that is one bonus that he gets.
1: I wonder if he could give us like the heads up on like who wins the, you know, Thursday night football tonight so we can,
0: I can
1: do some gambling on it. We are in trouble already.
0: Yeah.
1: All right, Greg, I got just a few things just throw at you and just see. Hey, Greg, what do you think about this? That's basically going to be the segment.
0: All right.
1: Hey, Greg, what do you think about this?
0: Hey, Greg, what do you think about this?
1: Have you heard about, and this is actually something that's being made fun of, I will say, on the left and the right, because this is just so extreme. Have you heard about the lesbian bar in Greenfield, Massachusetts?
0: Okay.
1: All the backlash that they're getting from their own customers.
0: Okay.
1: Okay?
0: Bunch of mad lesbians?
1: Well, yes, indeed. So this lesbian bar, which, okay.
0: Okay.
1: Sure.
0: In
1: Greenfield, Massachusetts,
0: mm-hmm.
1: They are $50,000 in debt.
0: Wow.
1: Because they're actually a communist lesbian bar.
0: Oh, wow.
1: And they don't, if you can't pay, you don't have to pay.
0: Oh, I got news for people with that plan. Most people that show up are going to not pay.
1: Yes. And
0: we would like for you to pay, but it's not required. Yeah.
1: This was started by three friends who described their place as a haven for gender freaks and workers and their friends. And by the way, workers is a term for you know what kind of workers?
0: Yeah, oh yeah, yeah, yeah.
1: To encourage that lifestyle and support, and that's just like you're encouraging a person to throw their life away. On a very serious note, that is a horrible thing to be accepting of. Don't accept that kind of behavior in people's lives. Encourage them to live a better life than that. On a serious note.
0: Oh, yeah. And that makes perfect sense. But so they're mad now because they're going to charge?
1: That's not what they're mad about. This lesbian bar has had a mandatory mask mandate still? Now, yes.
0: Wow.
1: In the year 2026, they have had a mask mandate, but they have a lot of debt, so they sent out a letter saying one day a week, we're going to get rid of the mask mandate.
0: How is that going to financially help them?
1: Well, maybe more people will come.
0: So they're thinking there's a lot of people that want to come in here, but they don't because they don't want to wear a mask, which makes sense.
1: Right, because wearing a mask sucks.
0: Not all lesbians want to wear a mask.
1: Right.
0: That's what that means.
1: Yes. The backlash has been insane. They had a community meeting. The patrons of the place it's outrage. How could you do this? This is ableist. This is genocide.
0: Oh, yeah, because if you pull the mask, I mean, now you know, you're agreeing with the rest of the world, mostly the right, and you can't do that.
1: Yes.
0: And that's a bad thing.
1: And this is a legitimate story. There's a big, long article about it that's making the rounds. The bar is in so much financial trouble that two of the original three founders have moved on. They're now out of the bar. One went on to become a full-time drag queen, okay?
0: Okay, well, I don't know what that pays.
1: The other one is going to clown college. This is all real. No, this is all real and verified.
0: One is left to become a drag queen.
1: Yes.
0: Oh, my.
1: Because evidently you can make more money doing that than having a mask mandatory communist lesbian bar. Wow, that's a lot of words.
0: If you feel moved to pay, which is not a great business plan.
1: No.
0: I don't think.
1: No. They have accused them of being racist, ableist, eugenics, all this.
0: Just because they want to pull the mask.
1: One night a week.
0: It's just one night a week, by the way. Don't forget that.
1: Optional N95 masks.
0: How about that?
1: Otherwise would have been required. So I wanted to get your opinion on that. So thank you for listening.
0: I think that makes perfect sense there.
1: Can we go there? Can we go and crash that?
0: Yeah, we'll put a mask on.
1: We'll go on the no mask night.
0: We ain't paying for our drinks, I'll say that. Because I don't feel like it.
1: What's up, ladies?
0: What's up, ladies? Here, y'all got great deals.
1: You think they would let us in at all? I mean, how far would we make it into that place?
0: Maybe with a mask on, maybe.
1: Yeah.
0: That'd be close.
1: Yeah, we could. Hey, ladies, we're going to. Hey,
0: ladies, you're looking good.
1: So there's that.
0: That's a very interesting story, I will say that.
1: There's another thing I want your opinion on, Greg. Hey, tell me what you think of this. Right. Oh, we're running out of time. Wow, time flies when you're having fun.
0: Yeah, but we're close.
1: Did you see the Lane Kiffin video where they're using AI to replace Joe Dirt in the movie Joe Dirt, and they've put Lane Kiffin in it?
0: I saw that when he turned around and runs off.
1: Yes, he turns around and runs off. And I don't think we'll get in trouble with this because it's not the real movie, although you do hear, and I forgot the villain in Joe Dirt was Kid Rock.
0: That's right, yes.
1: And he is hilarious, and I want you to hear this clip. Garrett? I want you to hear this clip, and I want you to weigh in on the very last line from Kid Rock.
0: Okay.
1: There's Lane Kiffin. Oh, great. You got to turn me up. Do you know how to do that? I'll start it over. It should be, I think it's called videos. Greg, I should have told you this before I said it, buddy. I'm so sorry.
0: You know what? I really don't.
1: Okay, well, forget about it.
0: Wait a minute.
1: Videos, you see it?
0: Okay, here we go.
1: All right, here's Lane Kiffin being chastised by the Ole Miss crew.
2: Oh, look at him, fellas.
3: You crying, boy?
2: Look at Lane. We'll go back down to McDonald's and get you a Whamburger and some French fries. How about a Wineken? You little sissy boy. Def Leppard sucks.
0: Hold now, hang on a second. What's that got to do with Lane Kiffin?
1: Incorrect, by the way. That's what I wanted to get your opinion on.
0: That was funny because they had the quarterback. He was doing Joe Dirt's part.
1: Yes.
0: Kid Rock's part.
1: Yes.
0: That is hilarious.
1: So that was fantastic. And I had forgotten that Kid Rock yells Def Leppard sucks in that video.
0: I had too, and I'm mad about it. I'll be honest with you.
1: Yeah, that part. We don't agree with that part.
0: That part we do not agree with.
1: We're going to take a stand against that.
0: We got our one segment in.
1: Yeah, do you have my channel still turned up?
0: Yeah.
1: Okay, good.
0: Join us for a Rick Burgess Show replay tomorrow. Until then, we'll talk to you next week.
1: That was for you, buddy.
0: That was beautiful.
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1061 WTAK, Huntsville's Rock Station. You know, this past week was the anniversary of the death of one Mr. Jimi Hendrix, 27 years old, died September the 18th, back in 1970. Rest in peace, Jimmy.

106.1 WTAK. Def Leppard told us that their first feature-length Authorized documentary is coming out early 2027. Along with some new music. I don't know if it would just be the soundtrack or extras, but we can't wait. Here's Animal.

0: certainly was in the right.
1: Yes, definitely. I guess he was cruising for bruising.
2: 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Week 3 of the NFL season kicks off tonight. You got the Falcons at the Packers in some Thursday Night Football Lambeau. Simple Minds.

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1: Hey, Allie.
0: Hey.
1: This is Jim. Love listening to your show. How about you. A little bit of Kiss or Ted Nugent?
0: Okay.
1: You guys don't seem to play enough of them.
0: Let's do it.
1: Talk to you later. Bye.
0: Kiss is next.
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96.1 WTAK, Huntsville's Rock Station. Sharon Osbourne confirmed that Ozfest will return in 2027. Didn't give any dates, didn't give any lineup details. She did tell us the UK one will be in Birmingham at the site of the Back to the Beginnings concert. That was the Black Sabbath reunion slash Ozzy farewell show last summer. She said there would be one there, and there will be one in the U.S., but didn't say where. She did reactivate the Ozfest social media accounts, though, if you want to check those out. No more tears.

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0: Nick. 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
1: 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Whenever you want.
0: Of course.
1: I like that.
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Nashville's Rock Station, 106.1 WTAK. Major League Baseball's regular season wraps up this weekend. Some teams have clinched the division. Some seeding still needs to be worked out, especially for the wild card stuff. Wild card action starts next week. Blue Oyster

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0: 1061 WTAK, Huntsville's Rock Station. Princeton's 15-year run as the top U.S. university is over. According to the U.S. News and World Report rankings, MIT has now taken over. There's a new methodology that helped boost schools where students see high earnings. Other schools with focuses in engineering, science, math also moved up, like Caltech, which climbed six spots to number five on the list. Carnegie Mellon, Stevens Institute of Technology, introducing an earnings metric is the latest move the U.S. News has made to focus its rankings more on rewarding schools that help students succeed after graduation rather than just the caliber of students they admit to the school.
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0: 1061 WTAK, Huntsville's Rock Station. College football week four gets underway. Some pretty huge matchups this weekend. There's a game tonight, but here's what we're watching this weekend. You got Texas at Tennessee. You got Oklahoma at Georgia. You got Ole Miss at Florida. You got Oregon at USC. You got Texas A&M at LSU. Going to be some really good ones now that we're heading into week four. Who you got? Go Dawgs.
1: You need something from Lowe's, but your day is already jam-packed. 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

Huntsville's Rock Station 106.1 WTAK. Capitol Records released an expanded 20th anniversary edition of Bob Seger's album Face the Promise with some bonus stuff on it. If you want to check that out, some Bob Seger for you after Billy Squire.

Huntsville's Rock Station 106.1 WTAK. Well, it is officially autumn. We have turned the page on summer. Yesterday was the first full day of autumn, and shockingly enough, 1 week from today,

0: 106.1 WTAK, Huntsville's Rock Station. 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
1: Yo, I'm at work right now. Can I hear some Nickelback?
0: You most certainly can. These guys have a new album coming out to the end of October.

0: 106.1 WTAK, Huntsville's Rock Station. Heads up, starting a week from Monday, we're going to start slinging out keywords you can use to grab cash. And let's be real, things are very expensive right now. So it's coming up, chances to grab cash, starting a week from Monday.
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Week 3 launches tonight. The Atlanta Falcons at the Green Bay Packers. There's an overseas game this week. We got a Rio de Janeiro game coming up Sunday between the Baltimore Ravens and the Dallas Cowboys. Here's Beck.

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1: Hey, Allie, I'm trying to keep going with the Halloween vibe. So how about People Are Strange by The Doors? Thank you. Have a great night.
0: I love that one. That's a great request. Appreciate it.
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0: 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You got a request for me on your Thursday?
1: 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Can you play some Red Hot Chili Peppers?
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Guns N' Roses this past weekend wrapped up their U.S. tour, and Axl's voice was shot, obviously. He had country superstar Carrie Underwood come up for A Sweet Child of Mine and help him sing that one. I imagine that's a very difficult song to sing, even if you haven't been playing night after night after night for months.

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0: 1061 WTAK, Huntsville's Rock Station. Ozzy and Black Sabbath's final show is going to hit theaters October the 28th, and tickets went on sale today. The film Ozzy and Black Sabbath Back to the Beginning, and the release date is October 28th. It's a very limited run. It's 2 hours and 27 minutes, and it showcases the final performances of Ozzy and Sabbath and all of their friends. Again, in theaters, October 28th. Tickets are now on sale.
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0: 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What you got for me on your Thursday?
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0: Hi.
1: Wondering if you could play Every Rose Has Its Thorn. Thanks.
0: You got it. I always think of the thorn as the Monday. The rose is the weekend. The thorn is the Monday. Or if you really hate your job, the thorn is the whole work week. Appreciate the request, man.

Huntsville's Rock Station 106.1 WTAK. Tickets to the Metallica 2027 tour go on sale tomorrow, 10 a.m. We're getting you to the very opening date. I'll tell you how to win next. Here's Asia.

0: 1061 WTAK. Just last week, Metallica announced some tour dates for next year. The M72 2027 tour starts in Vancouver, BC at BC Place on May the 8th. It's the very first stop of the tour, and we're getting you there, trip for two, to Vancouver for the show, getting you into the Snake Pit. 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

1061 WTAK, Stevie Nicks. Welcome to the Freak Daddy Show. Got some REO Speedwagon, Def Leppard, also 7 Mary 3, Van Halen, the Rolling Stones, all coming up. But first, let's kick things off. The White Stripes. Here's 7 Nation Army.

0: REO Speedwagon, 106.1 WTAK. Congratulations, the Rocket City Trash Pandas. I told you they would do it. The 2026 Southern League champs picking up the win last night over at Toyota Field. Congratulations. That's good stuff. You know, I've had the fortunate opportunity to be a part of all three of the Huntsville Havoc championships, and then also with the Tennessee Valley Vipers, their championship that they had back in 08. But congratulations to the Trash Pandas. Their first franchise championship. And then the last time was the Southern League title back in 1994. That was the baseball strike year, also the same year that Michael Jordan was playing down in Birmingham. So it's been a while. So congratulations to them. Celebrate. I'm sure there'll be all kinds of celebrations that will be taking place. But kudos to them and congratulations to the Trash Pandas.
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The sounds of Van Halen. 106.1 WTAK Huntsville's rock station. Got the Eurythmics coming up, but right now let's get some shelter. 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

0: This, the Rhythmics on 106.1 WTAK. Today's the day, the big Rocket City Fair going on over at John Hunt Park. 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

Eve edition of the Freak Daddy Show. We got the outfield. We'll also throw in some Foo Fighters, Billy Idol, Jimi Hendrix, and the Cars all coming up right now. Here's Free with All Right Now on the Freak Daddy Show. Thank you for listening.

0: The Outfield on 106.1 WTAK. One of my favorite events in the Tennessee Valley is always the Taste of Huntsville. They're going to have it on October 1st. That's a Thursday from 6 until 8 p.m. at the Huntsville Botanical Garden. It's one of the Rocket City's most beloved culinary events. The 47th annual. It's been going on for a long, long time, of course, at that iconic venue at the Huntsville Botanical Garden. And, man, it's always good. Great food. Lots of the top local restaurants, the caterers, beverage vendors, and they're just like, come out and say, taste all this stuff. Drink it. Have fun. It's really good. So you need to, you know, enjoy it. The Taste of Huntsville. That will be Thursday, October 1st at the Huntsville Botanical Garden.
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Foo Fighters and Everlong. 106.1 WTAK. It is a nice day for a white wedding. 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

Jimi Hendrix, Mr. J-I-M-I, Purple Haze on 106.1 WTAK. Guns N' Roses coming up, but first, the Cars. Here's You Might Think on 106.1 WTAK.

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0: Guns N' Roses, 106.1 WTAK. Congratulations going out once again to the Rocket City Trash Pandas, the 2026 Southern League champs, picking up the big win last night over at Toyota Field. Always exciting, the local championships. Like I said, the Huntsville Havoc, they've won three. The football teams, I think you had the Vipers won one. I think when it turned over to the Hammers, they won one. So it's a good time. The Rocket City Trash Pandas picking up their first as a franchise. Now, of course, back with the Huntsville Stars had won some, but it's big time stuff, and they did it in a good fashion, winning 3-1 last night over at Toyota Field. We'll get the information as it comes for all the different celebrations. I'm sure they'll have plenty of them to do, but congratulations, another championship to the Rocket City.
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journey any way you want it on the Freak Daddy Show on 106.1 WTAK. Got The Who, some Romantics coming up, also Bon Jovi, but right now, the Spin Doctors. Here's the Two Princes.

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Here's The Who.

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14: 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Catch your breath in Asheville, North Carolina. Summer is cooler here in the Blue Ridge Mountains. 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

Guns N' Roses, Paradise City. Final hour of the Freak Daddy Show here on your Friday Eve edition of the show. Some Motley Crue, Nirvana, R.E.M., Eric Clapton, Joan Jett, AC/DC. It's a jam-packed hour. Here's Blondie, One Way or Another, 106.1 WTAK.

0: Motley Crue and Home Sweet Home, 106.1 WTAK, and bringing that championship home. Congratulations, the Rocket City Trash Pandas winning the 2026 Southern League Championship last night. I mentioned it a couple times, but you know what? When you have a championship, you got to celebrate it. And the Trash Pandas, from where they were last year to where they are this year, the Angels organization should be proud and excited about what's yet to come. Because last night you kind of saw some of the guys that will be the future of the Angels organization. But congratulations on that championship. Nirvana, REM, Eric Clapton, all on the way.
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Clapton and his anti-drug song. 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